0: aha moments for a lot of parents who are watching or listening, who are the helicopter parent, the hovering parent, because they feel that's the responsibility of a parent of a 3-year-old, 5-year-old, 9-year-old.
1: Mm-hmm.
0: Why do we need to back down a little bit because of the outcomes that will occur if we don't?
1: Yeah, the best way to look at that is look at the sources for reality. One is the research. It just says if you are always keeping the child from any discomfort or unhappiness of any kind, you put out an anxious child. They feel insecure, like I don't have the strength to handle, you know, hard things, and I don't have frustration tolerance. And all of a sudden, they're very scared about life because somebody took care of this for them. The second is project into the future. Now, if I don't want him or her at 9 to ever feel bad, what kind of a husband or a wife or a worker or a minister or a friend are they going to be? They're going to be overwhelmed with life all the time. And the third source is, let's read our Bible. What does it say in Ephesians? It says that we're supposed to build each other up with grace and truth. Well, grace is the love and the support and the listening. And truth is, hey, there's some house rules here.
0: Mm.
1: So it's just not even a question anymore that the children need to know what no means and to have their own no, ultimately.
0: Yeah, that's so good. We're going to do something a little different. We've got some callers who have sent their questions in knowing this program was going to occur, which I think is great. So, you know, our goal here at Focus is to help you do this parenting job as best as you can. That's always our goal. And hearing from you in this way, I think we're going to do a few, is a great way to put real people in this spot and let them ask you a question. So let's take the first one.
2: I'm wondering at what age it's appropriate to start disciplining your child. In general, you know, I was always taught that you just start as early as possible, but I'm wondering, like, what age they can start connecting the cause and effect of their actions. Like, I would assume it's before they can have, you know, a full conversation, but I'm just not sure what that point is.
1: It's a great question. I don't believe in a lot of this during infancy. The first 12 months, that child is busy just trying to figure out what the world is and where love is and where safety is. And they don't even have the neurological capacity yet to understand the meaning of the word no. It was a few exceptions, maybe structure and feeding times and nap times later in the first year. But toddlerhood is where I believe it needs to begin, which is, you know, the onesie twosie. And that's when they can learn language. Cognitively, they can go, oh, there's this word called no, I need to understand this. And if a parent will lovingly just set out house rules, you know, here's how you treat your dog, or here's how you obey mom and dad, or these sorts of things. And when they have a bad attitude, help to correct that. That's very important, very helpful. And it sets the stage. Don't start that too late. And toddlerhood is fine for that.
0: Yeah. Let me ask you, especially like with young children, kind of the phase we're talking about right now, the mom who is just struggling with the get your shoes on because it's time to go. I mean, this sounds simple, but it's so right. And she has to repeat that, or dad has to repeat that 20 times. Mm-hmm. I said, get your shoes on, we got to go. How do you create a boundary around that and enforcement of timeliness?
1: Well, the first thing you have to do is to realize that if you say it several times, that's a thing that we call nagging. And nagging without consequences creates insanity.
0: Right.
1: Because the child learns, well, they always say it 5 times.
0: Right.
1: I'm a number 4 right now. I'm fine.
0: Yeah. Isn't it interesting? They do learn how to delay.
1: So you tell them, I always say, give them the 30,000 picture. You know, sweetheart, I used to say it 7 times, and I think that I'm going to change that. I'm going to do it 1 time, and then you'll have the timeout, or I'll take away the toy if it doesn't happen. Well, they don't believe that because they have 1,000 experiences of mom doing it or dad doing it that way. But then when you follow that up, and after the 1 time you take the toy away or whatever, and the child is now in a new reality, I'm living in a new world because I lost something and they followed up. And so that's going to be a conflict. It's going to be upsetness, but you have to tolerate that and be loving about it. And the more you do that, and don't nag, but say after the first time. I've got parents that were friends that said, once we did that, all of a sudden we have all this lack of angst and we had more fun time.
0: Yeah, interesting. You know, that's the goal, right?
1: That's the goal.
0: Things happen when asked, and Consequences are few.
1: And they put on their shoes. Can you believe that, Jim?
0: Which is the goal. My goodness. No. You know, another concept in the same space is something you referred to as emotional consequences, to avoid emotional consequences. And this is another big one that we as parents tend to fail at, because we get emotional. We're angry, and because it's now driven our temperature emotionally up. I said to get those shoes on now. And that's not helpful, because that kind of reaction or direction, boundary, it starts to hurt the identity of the child. They think shame. It's shame. Okay, I'm not doing the right thing. For whatever reason, the child may not even understand it. I just enjoy playing. I want to color more. I don't want to put my shoes on. But the parent's unhealthy emotional rise can lead to some issues later.
1: Right. You know, it reminds me of Colossians 3, where the Bible says, don't exasperate or embitter your child, because they'll get discouraged.
0: Well, that is a good scripture.
1: It makes so much sense, because when you look at it, there's this little person called a child, and there's this big people out here, and you want the big people to be sane. They want to be loving and rational, all those things. And if mom or dad blows their top with these emotional consequences, these shamey things, the kid thinks, I live in a crazy world. And it's scary, because they're not safe anymore. But if the parent goes, this is the rule. Now, here, I'm going to be clear about it, and stays warm about it. I mean, firm, but warm. The child goes, oh, I live in sanity, and she's safe, and he's safe, and I can do this. So you have, if you get frustrated, go take a walk, go pray, go do something with your spouse. Don't do that with the child. Emotional consequences are not helpful.
0: And I mean, this is a thing that I've noticed even in raising my boys. You have to do everything within your power to always be the adult, to always be the calm one, the calm voice, never move into a place where you get angry and emotionally destructive, if I could say it that way. That's a challenge, because they will, boy, the teen years, will they push your buttons or what? So, but you have to come back to this, okay, I'm the parent, I'm not the child, but we can tend to, as parents, to get down in the mud with them.
1: You know what I think really helps there, Jim, is that anytime you end that immediate crisis, a meltdown in the grocery store, or somebody smoking dope at 14, you know, whatever the meltdown is, is don't get lost in the present crisis. Think future.
0: Right.
1: What I'm getting ready to do with my child, I want to play the long game. How am I going to affect them as a parent, as a somebody, you know, who's in their 30s? And what I next do will get me into my prefrontal cortex, and I won't be amygdala hijacked, fighting and flight. Just think about the future when that happens, and you'll be the adult.
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0: John, we have another parent who wants to ask a question. Let's hear what their question is.
6: So one of my twins in particular is just has always just been a little more emotionally sensitive boy. And where it's coming out now in these preteen years is just kind of like a overall moodiness or sullenness. Really, it pushes my buttons, just the facial expressions and just the kind of like woe is me-ism where I'm trying to, you know, we really want our kids to see all the good that God has for them. And so how do you handle that without heaping shame?
1: You know, this is a really important question because especially in teen years, the hormones take over, puberty takes over, the endocrine's going, and the moodiness happens. And a lot of parents are, goodness gracious, I want this child to see the good things that God's brought around. So this is a sort of a semi-boundaries and semi-also attachment relationship question. And in terms of the boundaries part, when there's misbehavior with a sensitive teen, it doesn't mean you drop the rule and say, well, if you're upset, if it's going to make you discouraged, if it's a reasonable boundary about behavior or conduct, these sorts of things, you got to hold the rule, but you do need to listen more. And what we find is instead of saying, stop feeling moody, get happy, you know,
0: yeah,
1: I never worked with me, is when you keep the structure, but you also say, tell me more about it. When the child feels understood that my parent is with me, even though I'm down. I mean, think about David in the Psalms. He was always complaining to God, and that's why we know it's okay. And God was okay with it. The child begins to feel like, you're in the well with me. I do feel bad about my dating life or my I'm not doing well in sports or whatever. And the parent comes in and says, I know that's tough. The child feels like I'm in this empty well of pain, but you're not talking me out of it. You're in the well with me, giving me grace and attunement. And the child begins to think, this is okay, but don't drop the structure and the responsibility at the same time. It's a win-win, not a zero-sum game.
0: John, let me ask you this. How can parents teach their children to manage their own responsibilities? I mean, that's kind of the golden question, actually, because this is what every parent at every stage is going to be troubled by. How do I do this? How do I teach my child life responsibilities and they then do them?
1: I can give you the big picture in four words if it helps with this, because yeah. This is the question, is how do you incentivize kids to make good choices with the boundary thing? The first thing is love, because no child can take a boundary or a rule or a job or an obligation unless they know their love, because they're going to be disheartened. None of us can do things if we think somebody's not on our side and on our team. So you got to love them and let them know and be attached to them. But the second thing is you got to give them the rules. Here's the truth. The truth is, this is how we conduct things in our house. So they know it. They got to be informed. It's not okay to say, I'm going to give you a consequence, and they never knew. Here's the house rules. Can I tell a funny story about that?
0: Yeah.
1: There's universal house rules like obey parents and help out with chores and do your homework. And then there's those ones that are particular to your child, like your child's personality. Like with an extrovert, then you take away their phone because they love social stuff. With the introvert, then they can't have a lot of alone time. I mean, you know the children. And Barbie and I, when the kids were small, we had horrible bathroom things. They just go, I don't know what it's about the bathroom and brushing teeth. They would just do these things. And finally, we were writing things like, don't put toothpaste on the dog. And it was like so particular. And so we finally got, wait a minute, this is leave the bathroom like you found it. Okay.
0: Right.
1: So you've got to go through the universal rules and the particular rules. But that's the second thing, is the truth, the rules. The third thing, and this is what's so scary for parents, especially Christian parents, is freedom. You got to be free to disobey. Because if you're not free to disobey, you'll never learn. And the parents that are uber, uber controlling and kind of rigid, the kid never has a chance to disobey, and watch what happens later in life in college.
0: I want to emphasize this because this is really good. It's kind of another light bulb. It feels like as we're parenting in our limited ability, and that's okay. I mean, we haven't done this before. It didn't come with a manual. You're learning as you go. And how many parents want a do-over? You ever say that to Dina?
7: Mm-hmm.
0: I've said that to Gina. I wish I could have a do-over. Yeah. But in that regard, it's okay for the child to fail.
1: Mm-hmm.
0: You actually want them to, and then be that net to help them learn from that and
1: right.
0: to do better next time. I think this would be true for Gene and I think we had a goal of zero failure rate. And that's so unhealthy
1: right.
0: for the child. And that would be a do-over for me, to be more engaged with our boys, to allow them to fail and allow them to be healthy in that.
1: Right. Now, there's certainly a limit to that. You don't tell a three-year-old they can run out in traffic. That's right. Awful. But, yeah, they need to be able to fail because there's no learning without it. You know, you take Joshua 24. It says, choose this day who you're going to serve. God even says, I'm not going to make you do this. There's no have to here. And the thing that, especially in those middle years, guys, you want to be around when they fail. So mm-hmm. we didn't want perfect children those age because we had the suspicion that if they were perfect with us and we couldn't be around to monitor things and guide things, in college is going to be a nightmare. We always felt a little insecure around some parents that their kids are just kicking it and just, how can I please my parents during the junior high years and the high school years? And we were thinking, gosh, we're not that. And then we found out these nightmares happened in college because now they learned how to choose. So freedom is a good thing. So the first step is the love. The second thing, here's the rule, that's the boundary. The third is the freedom to fail and to disobey. And the fourth is reality consequences. Mm. Here's what happens.
7: Yeah. You know, in terms of responsibility, Dr. Townsend, there is a moment most of us parents face where our child says, I can't do it. And there's something in what you just said that is making me wonder, how do we handle those moments? Because we aspire to actually, you can do that, because we think you can. But how do we help our child understand the difference between I just don't want to do that or I don't think I can, and my parents really want me to?
1: Right. You start with what I call OJT, on-the-job training. Walk them through it. Here's how you feed the dog. Here's how you learn how to cook. So you walk through them as you would with a job. So then they go, I'm getting that capacity because mom and dad are training me. And then there's a learning curve, and they don't walk the dog right, or they only sit still for 10 minutes or whatever. And the learning curve makes mistakes, and you're just compassionate about that, but you stick with it. Next, you empathize with the complaining. Let them complain about it as long as they're doing it. Don't trigger. So many parents who don't like the attitude, and you either criticize them and shame them, or you cave in and say, well, you're upset. But don't do either one of those. Just empathize. I know it's tough. Get back to work. And then you praise the success. That's how kids learn competency in life, for a skill or a marriage or faith.
0: Yeah. Let's hear one more question before we end today. And I want us to come back tomorrow, if you're willing, and we'll keep this rolling because it's so good for parents to really understand boundaries. Let's listen to this question.
8: My question relates to my 14-month-old. I'm a first-time mother to a beautiful little girl, and I'm finding myself saying the word no to her a lot more than I ever thought I would. And she now says no back to me, and it feels like a little bit of a game. And I'm just wondering, how can I implement boundaries? How can I deter her from doing things that are unsafe? How can I get her to stop doing things I don't want her to do without the use of the word no, especially during a season where communication is limited right now with the skills that she has. So any feedback would be much appreciated. Thank you again. Bye.
0: This is the ultimate question for parents, how we get into this no debate. It's like a tennis match where the ball is the word no, and it's going back and forth over the net.
1: It really is. Well, let me pose another way to look at this. So why toddlerhood to avoid no? Might as well stop it in early childhood or late childhood or early adolescence or late. Maybe saying no is a bad thing all the way through life. Well, there's going to be a nightmare. And so let's don't just think about the toddlerhood. If you don't like the word no, there's a problem because it's a great word. What does Matthew 5 say? Let your yes be yes or your no be no. It helps us. It gives us structure. So what we found out is the only group that shouldn't really have a lot of no is, like we talked about earlier, the infant. They really can't metabolize or digest that. But a toddler on, they need it and they learn it. And I'm so happy with this caller because her child is responding with her own no, meaning I'm developing an identity. I'm going to protect myself. I might have a good relationship and not let anybody, you know, gaslight me. So when the toddler does what you don't like and you say no, and it's a firm no and it's a nice no, but it's not a mean no, then they begin to protest, set the consequence, make it a reasonable consequence. And after it's become like normalized, that this is the way my family is, this is the way mom and dad are, they calm down. It's like the rails of the crib for a baby. Structure brings security. A kid without a no in their lives is more insecure.
0: Yeah. Mm.
1: And if you look at the long-term research on parenting, it's really, really interesting. there are two factors of all these studies about what makes a nice person by age 21, from 0 to 21, two factors. One is appropriate warmth, real warmth, listening, getting down to their level, you know, caring. And the second is appropriate structure and strictness. That's the two that matter.
0: Really interesting. And unfortunately, as parents, we tend to see those as very different things. And like most of life, we lean into one and not the other. And when you do that in an imbalanced way, you end up with problems either way.
1: And you end up with a split parent problem. Hmm. The Disney parent and the uber strict parent. And then the child learns, here's where I have fun, I can do what I want, and here's the one that I'm kind of afraid of and resentful. Parents need to be integrated in what the Bible calls grace and truth.
0: That's good. John, right at the end here, I want to cover one thing that seems to be kind of a phenom amongst younger parents right now, this idea of avoiding the word no, that it's not a healthy thing. And I think they refer to it as gentle parenting. Speak to that issue. It's kind of touching on this idea of being out of balance in one direction. And I, you know, some of the best advice I ever got from a friend, he said, try to say yes in your parenting more than no. But that came to activity, you know, when your son asks you or your daughter, do you want to play catch? Try to say yes. Don't say no, I'm busy. And that's how he was applying it. And I think that's a distinction too. Say yes when it comes to things your child wants to do after work or whatever it might be, rather than saying, I'm really tired, I'm busy, whatever. Then there's this don't say no in order to be gentle on the child. Speak to that.
1: Well, I think that the gentle parenting thought pattern, there's some strengths in it. One is they tend to be more emotionally attuned to how the child is feeling. That's very important. The attunement is a big deal. Also, I think it's good to sometimes explain the why. Instead of just, I'm the mommy all the time, you know, because I'm the parent. Well, sometimes you have to do that. But sometimes it's helpful to say because, you know, it might hurt somebody's feelings because we want you to be a success. And the fact that it's kind of anti-harshness, well, harshness can really damage a child. But here's the weaknesses, I think. No matter how warm we are and how attuned emotion we are, it can become permissiveness. And then the child doesn't learn structure and responsibility. Also, there's an over-validating, they call it sometimes, of always overpraising everything. And that can dysregulate the neurology of a child's brain because they know that they're not that great and they begin to feel like they're a sham. So you're telling me I'm going to be the next president. Well, maybe I am, but right now I can't even make it through my classes. So they feel this disconnect. The overpraising can be a problem. And also the collaborative conversation instead of no, like, well, let's work this out together. Well, what that does is the child begins to think, I'm in charge here too, right? I'm just like these guys are. I got a big vote. And instead of, I'm going to be in a world where there are authority figures and there's a God who owns everything and there's bosses and all this sort of thing, it becomes more confusing for them and sometimes creates a sense of entitlement and the inability, this is the big one, the inability to tolerate life's limits.
0: Yeah. That's big, and it seems epidemic right now. So, John, like I said, this is great. Let's go another day and cover some more of the content in the book. And what a great book it is. Dr. John Townsend with his co-author, Henry Cloud, Boundaries with Kids, How Healthy Choices Grow Healthy Children. 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
0: And Dr. Townsend, you're involved with raising up the next generation of strong Christian counselors through your efforts at Concordia. Tell us more about that.
1: Well, it's the Townsend Institute for Leadership and Counseling at Concordia University in Irvine, California. It's for people that want an opportunity to enhance their career, get a new career, move up the ladder. We're a fully accredited remote graduate degree school. We got three programs. You can get a master's or a certificate in counseling, or an organizational leadership or an executive coaching and consulting. And we have now a PhD in counseling. And actually, Forbes magazine made us the number one remote PhD in counseling. So we're real happy about that. Yeah, we have hundreds of students. They're getting great jobs. We're at the bottom third of expensive schools like ours. And we have these great guest experts, people like Henry Cloud, Patrick Lencioni. There's a person named Jim Daly who speaks with our students who's very well.
0: It's always fun to talk to the students.
1: So, yeah, we're at thetownsendinstitute.com.
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2: Hi, this is Ben Lowell, and this is Back to the Bible Canada with Dr. John Neufeld. Well, we're continuing our series today, King-Size Lessons on Faith and Failure, with a message from 2 Chronicles chapter 14 to 16 called King Asa Contending for the Faith.
3: Yesterday, I announced that for 1 week, I want to consider lessons that we can learn from, well, some of the kings of Judah. All the kings of Israel, without exception, turned from God to do evil, but the kings of Judah, well, they were a mixed bag. And so I've called this short series, King-Size Lessons on Faith and Failure. It's a study of some of the kings of Judah. Today, we're going to be looking at a fascinating character. His name is King Asa. He ruled over Judah from the years 911 to 870 B.C., His reign was 41 years. That's a long reign. And as we shall see, he was a man who contended for the faith in his day. And his life, well, it's got a lot to teach us about the struggles in our day as we contend for the faith. But before we talk about that, let me give you a bit of his background. Well, Asa had quite a family tree. His great-great-grandfather was King David. King David was a man after God's own heart, so much so that God promised David that his kingdom would be established for all times. Indeed, his kingdom and his ancestor would rule the world. King Jesus is the rightful heir of David's throne. But that means that the kingdom of David was intended by God as the kingdom whereby he would rule over all humanity. And so Asa's role was to further that line until the one came to whom it rightfully belonged. Well, Asa's great-grandfather was Solomon, and King Solomon started well, but then ended badly. And in the end, Solomon abandoned God for idols. Well, Asa's grandfather was Rehoboam, the man who lost the kingdom, or should I say, the man under whose leadership Israel was divided between Israel and Judah. So Israel broke away from the kingdom of David, and all that was left to the throne of David now was the kingdom of Judah, made up of the tribes of Judah and Benjamin. Well, during the reign of Rehoboam, idolatry was widely practiced. In fact, 1 Kings 14:22 to 24 tells us what life was like under the kingship of Asa's grandfather. It says, "And Judah did what was evil in the sight of the Lord, and they provoked him to jealousy with their sins that they committed more than all that their fathers had done. For they also built for themselves high places and pillars and asherim on every high hill and under every green tree. And there were also male cult prostitutes in the land. They did according to all the abominations of the nations that the Lord drove out before the people of Israel." Well, that was Asa's grandfather, Rehoboam, and that's what he allowed and then participated in. Ultimately, he was an idolater. In fact, let me explain one kind of idolatry that figured widely in ancient Israel. It was the worship of a goddess named Asherah. Asherah worship came from the Canaanite neighbors of Israel. She was considered, you know, the wife of the supreme god in Canaanite religions, and it was through intercourse with her that the Canaanite god created all things along with all the other gods and goddesses. So she was considered the mother of all idols, and also the goddess of fertility, and with her came a host of sexual rituals. But here's the kicker. Archaeologists have discovered a grave site during the time of the kings which had an inscription to Yahweh and his Asherah. In other words, this is what we call syncretism. People melted the story of Asherah to the story of Israel's god Yahweh and came up with a new story. Syncretism, as you can see, is altering the one true faith. Now, if you've ever read Dan Brown's novel, The Da Vinci Code, you'll find that's exactly what he proposes when he speaks of the sacred feminine, in which he argues for sex rituals to obtain unity with God, and even claims that this paganism was the religion of Jesus. Now, this is a modern version of Asherah worship. So then the battle that Asa faced is the battle that every generation of faithful Christians have always faced. Well, Asa's dad was Abijam, and he reigned only 3 years, and then he died, and he'd been no better than Asa's grandfather. So enter Asa. He's young, he's inexperienced, and if you're a betting person, you'd have to say that Asa would be like his dad and his grandfather. What was more, Asa's mother was directing him when he was young, and she was the chief proponent of Asherah worship. But God had a calling on Asa's life. So let's read 2 Chronicles chapter 14, 1-7. Abijah slept with his fathers, and they buried him in the city of David. And Asa his son reigned in his place. In his days the land had rest for 10 years. And Asa did what was good and right in the eyes of the Lord his God. He took away the foreign altars and the high places, and broke down the pillars and cut down the Asherim, and commanded Judah to seek the Lord, the God of their fathers, and to keep the law and the commandment. He also took out of all the cities of Judah the high places and the incense altars, and the kingdom had rest under him. He built fortified cities in Judah, for the land had rest. He had no war in those days, for the Lord gave him peace. And he said to Judah, "Let us build these cities and surround them with walls and towers, gates and bars. The land is still ours because we have sought the Lord our God. We have sought him, and he has given us peace on every side." So they built and prospered. Story of Asa is the story of a man who led his nation back to God. It's the story of reformation, the story of the resurgence of faith once for all delivered to the saints. And I want you to notice three things in this passage to help us understand what it was that Asa was fighting for. So I put it in the heading, what we need to fight for. You know, verse 2 tells us that Asa did what was right in the eyes of the Lord, his God. He knows God personally. You know, whenever the Old Testament speaks of God becoming our God, as it does, for instance, in the case of Abraham or in the case of Jacob, it means something personal. I notice this is a part of the reform of Asa, because really, all contending for the faith is meaningless until people come to know God as their own God. And so we can say that first Asa was contending for a return to a personal faith. And the loss of a personal faith is the first place where faith becomes diminished. All over the world, there are 2nd and 3rd and 10th and 20th generation Christianity where people know nothing of the reality of Christ living within. I know of one country where voodoo practices are practiced right alongside of the Roman Catholic Mass. A lack of personal faith leads to syncretism. But lest we fight battles too far away, we need to recognize that every generation needs to personally encounter Christ on their own, and without that, there is no faith. As Jesus said to Nicodemus, unless one is born again, he cannot see the kingdom of God. We fight for personal conversion. We fight for personal repentance, personal surrender to Christ as Savior and Lord. We fight for personal faith and personal holiness and personal prayer, personal intimacy with God. If today you come from a Christian home but don't know the reality of personal conversion, well, you're not a believer. We fight for the right to call everyone to personal faith in Christ. Now, some of us will say, oh, well, that's the nature of reformation and revival. But that's not where Asa ended. He went further, and our passage tells us another two things. First, he removed the idols from the land, and second, he commanded Judah to seek the Lord and to keep his commandments. So we notice he contended for a personal faith, but he also contended for the true historic faith. See, I want you to notice two things here. I mean, first of all, he stresses the God of their fathers. There is, he says, a continuity of faith. There have in every era been people who have carried on in the true faith. I always get nervous when people act as if, you know, they're the first generation of believers and then deal as if none of the past generations of believers mattered. And then secondly, also notice that he roots that faith in the law and commandments. No doubt he would have stressed the first two commandments. That is, he would have stressed that God says you can have no other gods before him. And then, of course, there's the prohibition against making a carved image. You see, Asa had a faith rooted in the text of Scripture. He knew that Scripture simply would not

0: wanted and what his God wanted. And if idolatry was popular and meaningful to people, it didn't matter to Asa, for God forbids it. And when God forbids it, we also ought to forbid it. By the way, that is a message for today. See, I've met so-called believers. They claim personal faith in Christ. They're sleeping with either their girlfriend or their boyfriend. We live in a world today where relationships between men and women are defined by culture, not by Scripture, not by the Word of God. That's just one example. See, you can't have a personal faith and say, you know, it's a personal relationship if your personal faith is not rooted in the text of Scripture and in God's once-for-all historic revelation. True faith is rooted in the Word of God and in obedience to that Word. And the latter verses, that is verses 6 and 7 of the passage that we've read, says that Asa also built fortified cities. That is, he built his armies, and he made sure the nation had peace and prosperity. Indeed, because of his leadership, the land of Judah had peace, the Bible says, for many years, at least 10 in all.
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0: The last thing we learn about Asa is that he strengthened the cities of Judah, ensuring that the land had peace. And Asa, as we've seen, knew God personally. He cared a great deal to keep the doctrines of the faith pure. And now we see that he cares for the land and for the people and for the corporate welfare of his nation. And here, too, there's a great deal to learn from this king. Asa understood that faith was never just an individualistic thing. It has to be corporate. You know, it never ceases to amaze me how many people view faith entirely individualistically. Now, that's private for them. Faith in the one true God also cares for the welfare of others. It forms us into a community of God's people, and in Asa's case, into a nation. You know, we've made mention of the land having peace for many years, but then came the time when the peace was broken. So I'm reading now 2 Chronicles 14:8 to 12. And Asa had an army of 300,000 from Judah, armed with large shields and spears, and 280,000 men from Benjamin that carried shields and drew bows. All these were mighty men of valor. Zerah the Ethiopian came out against them with an army of 1,000,000 men and 300 chariots and came as far as Mereshah. And Asa went out to meet him, and they drew up their lines of battle in the valley of Zarephath at Mereshah. And Asa cried to the Lord his God, "O Lord, there is none like you to help between the mighty and the weak. Help us, O Lord our God, for we rely on you, and in your name we have come against this multitude. O Lord, you are God. Let not man prevail against you." So the Lord defeated the Ethiopians before Asa and before Judah, and the Ethiopians fled. Now it's clear from this passage that Asa is facing overwhelming odds. Our passage says that Zerah the Ethiopian came out against him. Now, in the Bible, Ethiopia is a different country from the one that we recognize by that name today. The nation Asa was facing came from what we would think of as Sudan today. Well, nonetheless, the army that he had amassed sounds staggering in size. It has led some critics of the Bible to say that, you know, a 1,000,000-man army is impossible. Well, the Hebrew language actually has no word for a million. Literally, our passage says that it was an army of thousands. Well, whatever the number was, it was a staggering army. The peace was shattered. The army was penetrating.

0: deeply into Judah and would have been some, 50 kilometers from Jerusalem. They were intent on destroying the nation entirely, and it would seem at this point that all of Asa's reforms were about to come to nothing. But that would depend on your perspective, wouldn't it? If all that Asa had done is to return Israel to their historic religion, while one might argue now that was going to fail. That's because, the politics and the power structures and the nations that rise and fall, they're constantly in conflict. I mean, forces far greater than the religion of one small nation were at work here. But that would only be true if Judah had only a religion. But in fact, they had the living God, the God who spoke to the nation at Mount Sinai, the God who made them their own. And so let's get back to that immense army, as great as anyone had seen. The army has already invaded Judah, and it would have displaced a great number of people, refugees everywhere. This is a national crisis. The future of the nation is at stake. No doubt an army this large would involve a multitude of nations. Some scholars think that it would have involved some sort of a treaty between nations to the south of Judah so as to completely destroy Judah and divide the spoils between them. And they were already carving out Judah before the battle actually began. And to be fair to this text, Asa has already, amassed a considerable military himself. But the problem was that the very best his efforts could do were not enough. But of course, Asa isn't just religious. Asa worships the living God. And so Asa leads his nation in prayer. O Lord, there's none like you to help. We're weak, you're mighty. But all of that doesn't matter. We rely on you. And then our text does not say that Judah prevailed. Rather, it says the Lord defeated the Ethiopians. So what do we learn about Asa? We learn that we, like Asa, should do all that is in our power to secure the best possible results in our own lives, in our own families, in our workplaces, and wherever God gives us a realm in which we are to provide leadership. But we also learn that the very best we can do is never enough. There are battles we did not anticipate, and some of those battles are far larger than we can manage. But Romans 8:31 teaches us, what then shall we say to these things? If God is for us, who can be against us? Now, please don't take the first part of that sentence lightly, would you? If God is for us. And Asa, when his great battle took shape, had been a man who himself had surrendered his ways to God. And so how can any believer know that God is for them? Well, certainly. If what we want is to fulfill our lust or our greed, our desire for fame in this world, or so many other things, well, we can't be assured that God is for us at all, can we? But as Romans 8 teaches us, that our condemnation has already been taken care of in the cross of Christ. It's Jesus himself who has reconciled us to his Father and given us the assurance that God is for us. And it would be a fitting end to the story of Asa here, a man who had inherited a nation so much smaller than the one Solomon had left, a man who inherited a nation filled with idolatry and estranged from God. This man leads his nation back to the one true God. But as we've seen, Asa had a lengthy reign, 41 years in all. And in the 36th year of his reign, King Baasha of Israel, having overthrown the dynasty of Jeroboam, usurped the crown and began his menacing reign. He began with hostility to King Asa, a new threat, and this one from Israel itself. He blocked the main road from the north into Judah and immediately blocked all trade to all other nations. There was another crisis. And you would think Asa would do what he'd always done, call on the name of the Lord. But this time, Asa, a great deal older now, stumbles in his relationship with God. 2 Chronicles 16:2-4. Then Asa took silver and gold from the treasures of the house of the Lord and the king's house and sent them to Ben-Hadad, king of Syria, who lived in Damascus, saying, "There is a covenant between me and you, as there was between my father and your father. Behold, I am sending to you silver and gold. Go break your covenant with Baasha, king of Israel, that he may withdraw from me." And Ben-Hadad listened to King Asa and sent the commanders of his armies against the cities of Israel, and they conquered Ijon, Dan, Abel-Maim, and all the store cities of Naphtali. And suddenly the trade roads were open all over again. All it took was a treaty with a nation of Syria, and with their king Ben-Hadad, a known enemy of God. And it's amazing how many human-centered solutions there are to things. Things that work, things that require little prayer, little study, little inner searching, just stuff that works. And after having done this, the plot thickens. 2 Chronicles 16:7-9. At that time, Hanani the seer came to Asa, king of Judah, and said to him, "Because you relied on the king of Syria, and did not rely on the Lord your God, the army of the king of Syria has escaped you. Were not the Ethiopians and the Libyans a huge army with very many chariots and horsemen? Yet because you relied on the Lord, he gave them into your hand. For the eyes of the Lord run to and fro throughout the whole earth to give strong support to those whose heart is blameless toward him. You have done foolishly in this. From now on, you will have wars. Yeah, and then wars ensued. See, Asa had two options. One, stop fighting long enough to get on his knees and repent. Or two, justify himself and see the prophet as his enemy and put that prophet into prison. And that is, will Asa be like King David or will he be like King Solomon? And tragically, he becomes like Solomon. He puts the prophet in prison. Well, 2 years later, King Asa becomes diseased in his feet. And in his pain and his anger, he refuses to go to the Lord for help. After all, he's angry now with God. His heart is angry. It's bitter towards God, and by all accounts, and tragically, that's how King Asa eventually died. Now, we're horrified when we read that. How can that be the case? But it was. And in the end, King Asa's life teaches us that if we don't nurture a relationship with God, not for a season, but for a lifetime, eventually we will collapse like a building suddenly falling through a sinkhole. Do you know what a sinkhole is? It's a place where there was an underground river. Then the river becomes dried up, and the buildings on top become weakened. Eventually, a hole opens up. And that's what happened to Asa's faith. That underground river with God, nurtured by God's Spirit, now became dried up. He became a sinkhole. Eventually, he would collapse. Yeah, and the lesson's simple for us, don't you think? Do not live on past victories. Nurture today the loveliness of knowing God and of relationship with Him. Do you know that old age doesn't shield us from battles? You can't retire from battles, but the Lord our God is a shield for us when we're young and also when we're old. Do not abandon the Lord your God and nurture a love for Him in your old age, for God will sustain us.
1: Thanks for your message today, John. You know, I got to ask you though, how can we as followers of Jesus maintain our faithfulness?
0: Yeah, because obviously you're asking the question because, you know, we have this amazing man by the name of Asa who does so many wonderful things and then stumbles at the end of his life. And, you know, I once had a conversation with somebody after, you know, church service, and we were having some conversation. He's an elderly man, and he said to me, you know, at every single stage in my life, the number of temptations that I would have would be about the same, but they would differ. The things that I struggled with as a young man, I don't struggle with now, but he said, I struggle with different temptations, and they are the temptations of an old man. So I think one of the things that we need to acknowledge, that we need to continue to fight for holiness and submission to Christ for a lifetime. I mean, we won't get to the place on this side of eternity where we say we've gotten there. And for that reason, I'm going to say that we need to entrust ourselves to the power of the Holy Spirit, trust in His power, and also trust in the promises that God has given to sustain us. And with those things, we can be assured that we're not going to end up as Asa did.
1: 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And remember to join us again tomorrow as we continue our series, King-Sized Lessons on Faith and Failure, right here on Back to the Bible Canada, where we teach the Bible.

0: What does nearly 70 years of faithful Bible teaching look like? What has God done through this ministry, and where is He leading us next? We recently created a vision and mission booklet to answer exactly those questions. It tells the story of Back to the Bible Canada, its history, its calling, and the future we believe God has set before us. Because this is not simply our mission. 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
2: Today is Good News Day on Laugh Again. That time when we throw our smartphones and our remote controls in the trunk and celebrate news you can use, news that's just in and should bring you a grin. We begin with a fun fact you can use to impress your friends. The cost of the electricity to charge your smartphone for 1 year? 38 cents. Line up and pay your parents, kids. In other news, we're consuming about 220 bottles of water per person in North America now, and bottled water is about 2,000 times the price of tap water. When I was a kid, we had taps in our house and one outside with a hose attached to it. I always preferred hose water, except in winter. You learn to never put your lips on that outdoor tap, I'll tell you. But these days, we are buying water from Pepsi and Coke. Sometimes they put sugar and syrup in it, and sometimes they just sell it like it is. I like to read nutritional values on bottles of water. I find that helpful. You know where they get the water? From a tap. Our first story of the day is from Florida, where Chad Moreau enlisted his Boston Terrier to help him propose. First, he took his dog Molly to the Green Paws Pet Market for grooming. Then, he dressed Molly in a pink t-shirt. If you've tried this, you know it's not always easy. Next, he called his girlfriend Tiffany and asked if she'd pick Molly up for him. When Tiffany arrived at the market, she saw Molly's pink t-shirt. It said, "Will ya marry my daddy?" Chad's a little mixed up, but he means well. He finally arrived, got down on one knee, and asked, "Will you marry me?" The hound said, "Woof." The girl said, "Yes." The dog was last seen heading north, traumatized by wearing a pink t-shirt. In Britain, a study claims that on average, British women consider themselves old at 29. British men at 58. Wow. Well, I am so old, I remember using tinfoil to make an antenna so we could watch black and white TV. But you're not old until you start thinking you are. Just ask British national Faja Singh, who became the first 100-year-old to complete a marathon by running in the Toronto Waterfront Marathon a few years back. Elsewhere, Bob Blackley caused quite a stir on his 57th birthday. He decided to give gifts away to complete strangers. He draped a cardboard sign over his shoulders and stood at a busy intersection. It read, "I have a job, I have a home, could you use an extra $5? Blackley, a retired teacher, darted through traffic handing out $5 bills to motorists in Winston-Salem, North Carolina. "Why?" one grateful woman asked as she eagerly accepted the cash. "Because it's my birthday," Blackley answered. "Please take it quick or I'm going to get run over." Blackley says he wanted to make this birthday special by helping others, so he doled out $285. Then his wife Carol doubled it. Some think they're old at 57. Bob Blackley knows he's not. Next year, he says, he plans to celebrate his 58th birthday standing at a busy intersection with a sign that reads, "I have a job, I have a home. Could you use an extra $5? Well, I love that story. It reminds me of our extravagant God. James 1 says, "Every good and perfect gift is from above, coming down from the Father of the heavenly lights. He gave His Son." Today, let's celebrate the greatest gift by being generous. Let's turn on the tap and give our time, our grace, even our laughter. And if you really want to stay young and crazy, take the money you spend on bottled water and give it away.
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2: What do puffins, frogs, and red foxes all have in common? No, this is not the start of a riddle or of a joke. All of these are in the running to appear on the next series of banknotes released in the United Kingdom.

0: People in the UK are voting on which animal should appear on their paper currency next. The options are all wildlife native to the UK, and they soon could show up on 5, 10, 20, and 50-pound notes. Each will feature a different animal to make each unique note easier to spot. Two reasons for the change. First, to make it harder to counterfeit, and second, to promote wildlife awareness. But if you're visiting the UK this summer, don't expect to see these new images anytime soon. Well, governments use intricate images to authenticate currency. Likewise, God put his image on his most valuable creation. As the Bible tells us, we are made in his image. Welcome to Haven Today. I'm David Wolin, sharing the great story that's all about Jesus. We're in a series called The Promise of Jesus, and this week we're thinking about his famous prayer in John 17. Yesterday we saw how Jesus prayed for himself. Today we'll see him praying for the protection of his disciples. But here's the thing about the way God protects his people. It's not always what we expect or how. We know God is our protector, that he's sovereign, but how does that hold true when great suffering and tragedy come into the life of a believer who is trusting in his protection? Well, stick around as we visit this special passage by going back in time a couple of years and hearing a message that Charles Morris, my predecessor, and I recorded together on Haven Today. And now with Haven's fiscal year end just 1 week away, I do want to remind you about this animated feature film called Light of the World that we're offering as a thanks for your support of Haven. This is an epic retelling of Christ's story through the eyes of John, who was the youngest disciple.
1: This boy says he serves you. He tells me you are a man with the power to heal. My servant, a man very dear to me, lies dying in my home.
2: And you want me to come heal him?
1: No. I believe in your authority. Thus, if you say my servant is healed, then he is healed.
3: This Roman's faith is greater than anyone in all Judea. Than any of you.
2: Let him be healed, just as you believe.
0: That's the moment in John when the centurion comes to Jesus for his servant's healing. And it's a great reminder of Christ's power and his compassion. Now, many Haven listeners have already gotten excited about this film, and likewise, many have given generously to help us reach our critical fiscal year-end goal. Haven is not stashing these funds away. No, they get deployed quickly into sharing Christ with the world through Haven's various ministries. That's international and local. It's in print, digital media, and of course, radio broadcast, all of it focused on spotlighting the Lord Jesus, and our deadline is 1 week from today. At the start of the month, the total amount needed was $764,000. Early contributions provided a solid start. We've covered more than half of that, but a big amount remains. I know for some, $30 is what they can do. For others, it's $300. But I also know there are some listeners to whom the Lord has given more significant means to steward. And if that's you, would you prayerfully consider standing in the gap in a unique way that God has enabled you to do? A handful of much larger gifts will likely be needed to make the difference for Haven. But in all of this, we do trust the Lord, who is ultimately our provider. But do pray with us about giving as the Lord leads. And when you do, don't forget to request Light of the World on DVD. The number to call is 800-65-HAVEN, 800-65-HAVEN, or you can give online at haventoday.org. 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And now we'll open with a great reminder from Steve Bell. Here's God, our protector.

0: He's from the city known for the worst winters in all Canada, Winnipeg. Canadian singer-songwriter Steve Bell singing to us from Psalm 84 and God Our Protector.
1: Well, this is Haven Today, and I'm David Wolin here with Charles Morris. And Charles, a couple of those last lines there in the song were striking me afresh. Of course, they're so familiar. One day in the presence of the Lord is better than a thousand elsewhere. And that thought about the presence of the Lord. Well, back in the time of the Old Testament, when those psalms were written, this was before the incarnation of Christ, before Pentecost. Back then, God's people were thinking about the presence of God in geographic terms, the tabernacle, the temple. But today, that reality is bigger and better. God is present with us today through the indwelling Holy Spirit. Christ is present with his people. And so last week we were talking about how Jesus is the light of life, how the presence of Jesus is in fact in the life of every believer. Not always a conscious fact, but a fact nonetheless. And that's why it's so important that we talk about it, that if you belong to Jesus, his daily presence is a reality to live in and live out. But it's more than a fact. It's a promise, a personal promise. Which is why this week our focus in this series is on a continuing theme, the promise of Jesus. Now, Charles, you and I could have gone to all kinds of places in the Bible to talk about this, but we landed on John 17, because this chapter, which I know is precious to both of us, and it's unique in all of Scripture, the longest prayer of Jesus, and he prays it out loud for the benefit of his 11 remaining disciples. We know that Judas Iscariot had already left to betray Christ. And the reason that we see here in John's gospel for Jesus praying this prayer out loud is because of what his disciples have just said to him. What was that? Well, it came right before chapter 17. Jesus had been teaching them all night, starting at the Last Supper and then in a series of lessons and teachings that had started all the way back in chapter 13 in John, all the way up here to chapter 17. There's so much here, but Jesus knows his time is short and he's making use of every second. And at the end of all of that, the disciples say this, "Now you are speaking clearly and without figures of speech. Now we can see that you know all things and that you do not even need to have anyone ask you questions. This makes us believe that you came from God." And so Jesus responds to this with a prayer. And the first lines of that prayer, we know he's praying for himself, and we looked at that yesterday. And today, starting in verse 6, he begins to pray to the Father specifically for these remaining disciples. He prays, "I have revealed you to those whom you gave me out of the world. They were yours. You gave them to me, and they have obeyed your word. And now they know everything you have given me comes from you. For I gave them the words you gave me, and they accepted them. They knew with certainty that I came from you, and they believed that you sent me. I pray for them. I am not praying for the world, but for those you have given me, for they are yours." Can you hear the connection between what the disciples said to Jesus and now what Jesus is praying for them? Now they believe. You know, sometimes we think of faith like a light switch, like there's a single moment when the switch is flipped and then the whole room goes from total darkness to total light. And there is a biblical truth here worth emphasizing. There is ultimately no in-between when it comes to a person standing before God. The Apostle Paul said there is a dominion of darkness and there's the kingdom of the Son. A person belongs to one or the other ultimately, but, and I think this is a really important insight in disciple making, even today there is often a slow process of coming to faith, one step at a time. Sometimes the experience is a little bit less like a light switch, a little more like a dimmer switch coming to full brightness. The light is coming on slowly, your eyes are adjusting, you're beginning to be able to see, and then a moment of clarity comes, and you see Jesus. Well, that's certainly been true for the disciples' journey with Jesus. They made slow but sure progress, and the Lord was guiding them one step after the other. And that's something that continues even after you become a Christian. We're continuing in our journey one step closer to Jesus every day. Sanctification is a process, and the image of Christ is formed in us through the Word and through the Spirit by faith. There's so much we could say here, Charles, but I'd like to make two points before I hand it over to you to take us through verses 10 through 12. Here's the first point. The believer's relationship with Jesus is 100% gift. Now, you might be thinking, I already knew that. But guess what? There's two meanings to that statement, and both of them are true. Our minds probably jump first to what Paul wrote about so clearly in Ephesians 2 about how salvation is a gift from God so that no one should boast, and that's absolutely true. But this passage is showing us the other side of that coin, and that's this, that every disciple of Jesus is a gift from the Father to Jesus. The words gave or given show up six times in just four verses. Three of them tell us that the Father has given these disciples to Jesus. The Father has also given Jesus the words that he in turn gave his disciples, and not only that, everything Jesus had been given came from the Father. Jesus said all of this in his prayer. And that leads us to the second point. Jesus is praying for his disciples because they are his. Earlier this morning, I was on my knees praying for my kids. I pray for other people, of course, every day, but the way I pray for my kids and the reason I pray for them, it's different. God gave these kids to Marcy and me. They're a gift from God, and so we pray for them accordingly, precisely because they're ours, not out of obligation, but from a heartbeat of love that cannot and will not give up on them. You know, Charles, I think that there's something special here about the grounding that Jesus is showing us for why he's praying, what he's praying for his disciples.
0: And here's my takeaway from what you were just sharing with us. Jesus' disciples belong to him. And for that reason, he prays for them, just like you pray for your kids every day. And I pray for my kids every day and grandkids. And, you know, this reminds me of the many trips we've taken to Israel, to the Holy Land. We go to Jerusalem. We always go to the Mount of Olives. And there on the Mount of Olives, we pay a few dollars to a gardener that we've become acquainted with. And we go to a little section where other people don't go that is what would have been part of the original Garden of Gethsemane. We walk deep into that garden, and it's still filled with olive trees. You can even find olive trees that date back to the time of Christ that are still alive and producing fruit. Takes you back to the first century. And together we gather in this little quiet place on the Mount of Olives in what was the Garden of Gethsemane, and we read from John 17. The very same text we're looking at this week. And then afterwards, I always encourage everybody to go find a rock, and there are plenty of rocks in the Mount of Olives. Find a rock, sit down, take your own Bible, and just meditate on this passage. Have some one-on-one time with Jesus. And those trips to the Holy Land are always fast-paced. They're always busy. Next stop, everybody, get on the bus and all that. But we take those few moments, about an hour, to spend with John 17 and to spend with Jesus and remember we belong to him. But that's not all. In verses 10 to 12 of John 17, we also realize that we're protected by Jesus. And that's what our Lord prays for in this section. All I have is yours, all you have is mine, and glory has come to me through them. I will remain in the world no longer. Keep in mind, this is a prayer in John 17. But they are still in the world, and I am coming to you. Holy Father, protect them by the power of your name, the name you gave me, so that they may be one as we are one. While I was with them, I protected them and kept them safe by that name you gave me. None has been lost, except the one doomed to destruction, so that Scripture would be fulfilled. So Jesus asks his Father to protect his disciples. He knows what'll come for them. Just as Jesus was mistreated, even would be killed, so would the disciples face mistreatment from the religious leaders, and then, of course, Rome itself. And when we hear the word protection, we typically think of someone being kept out of harm's way. But if you have little ones in your life, you may protect them by standing in front of them if there's a dangerous animal nearby. or you may snatch them quickly before they walk into a busy street and get hit by a car. But Jesus wasn't necessarily asking for the disciples to be spared from persecution. If you read Acts, you'll find out many of them do suffer for the gospel. Church history tells us that some would even die. Does this mean that Christ's prayer failed? Not at all. When Jesus prayed for his disciples to be protected in that garden, he was pleading for their preservation. When the disciples walked through the valley of the shadow of death, Jesus is asking his Father to strengthen us, to encourage us, so that we might continue on in faith. Jesus prayed, "Holy Father, protect them by the power of your name, the name you gave me, so that they may be one as we are one." That unity is important. The unity between the Father and the Son. They were united and are united in goal. Just as the Son desires the preservation of his disciples, so does the Father. And that's good news for us too, disciples today. Christ protected his disciple while he was with his disciples on earth. Judas was even himself a fulfillment of Scripture. But one could naturally think that once Christ left their presence, there would be no one around to preserve the disciples. No way. Though Jesus was going to leave, his heavenly Father would continue the work that Christ began. How do we know this? Because all that Christ has is his. The disciples belong not only to Jesus, but they belong to the Father. They're his precious possession. He won't let them go. Not after all his beloved Son has done to save them. It's like Philippians 1:6 tells us, "He who began a good work in you will carry it on to completion until the future day, the day of Christ Jesus." I know this prayer was first and foremost for Jesus' disciples, but you and I can find this prayer first and foremost in our lives as well. We're followers of Jesus as well. We'll encounter all the cruelties of this world, even because of our faith, but we can still have hope. Jesus may no longer be with us physically, but he is with us spiritually. The Spirit lives in us, preserves us, just as Jesus preserved the disciples then. The Father, the Son, the Holy Spirit united in this work. They will see us through the pains and the aches and the sorrows of this life. They will together, the Trinity, the Godhead, will preserve us until we enter a new world where sin is no more.

0: That was City Alight and Yet Not I, But Christ in Me. This is Haven Today. I'm David Wolin, and I'm taking a little time off to be with family this week, but hasn't it been nice to hear the voice of Charles Morris on the program again? He'll be with us all week as we work through John 17 together. But before we go, I would love to send you a DVD of the animated feature film Light of the World. This is such a great film to watch with the kids in your life this summer. It can be hard to know which things to let them watch, but this one is going to be wonderful. It's fun, but it's also faithful to the gospel. And I'd love to send it to you with our thanks for your generous support. And our deadline here at Haven is fast approaching June 30th. It's just a week away now. We began the month needing to raise $764,000, and as a ministry, we've continued to lay this need before the Lord, trusting Him to provide. 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I'm David Wolin. Won't you come back again next time? We'll be keeping it all about Jesus. It's The Great Story, here on Haven Today. For your walk with Jesus, I'm David Wolin with Haven Today, inviting you to anchor your day in God's Word. There's a view out there that thinks of God's creation like that of a watchmaker. Once He's made the watch, He sets it down and leaves it alone. Does Scripture agree with that view? Amos 9:6 says, "He builds His lofty palace in the heavens and sets its foundation on the earth. He calls for the waters of the sea and pours them out over the face of the land. The Lord is His name." 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He's the one who intricately designed the heavens and established the earth. The waters obey every word. He is not distant, but close to every one of us. 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
0: 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Just

A warm welcome to our program, Prophecy for Today, where we study biblical prophecy and its application to our daily life. It's a wonderful day to worship God. I'm William Steves. Let's pray. Dear Lord and Heavenly Father, today as we come before you, we thank you for your inspired word. We thank you that you have chosen to reveal yourself to us in the scriptures, and that by such revelation we can know Christ. I pray we would faithfully study your word, rightly dividing your truth. And it is in the name of Jesus Christ, the living word, I pray. Amen.

Maranatha, friends, the Lord is coming. Exodus 15, 1 and 2. Then sang Moses and the children of Israel this song unto the Lord, and spake, saying, I will sing unto the Lord, for he hath triumphed gloriously. The horse and his rider hath he thrown into the sea. The Lord is my strength and song, and he has become my salvation. He is my God, and I will prepare him an habitation, my father's God, and I will exalt him. As he celebrates the victory that God has given over the Egyptian army, Moses says that the Lord has triumphed gloriously. When God does wonderful things, as we see in the miraculous crossing of the Red Sea, he is glorified. The glory doesn't come just from the death of God's enemies, but rather from the demonstration of God's manifest power and superiority. Moses recognizes the glory and majesty of God, and so he humbles himself. He says that because of what God has done, he will prepare him an habitation. He will exalt him. This is always the correct response to the wonderful works of God. As we consider all the great things God has done for us, we should bow the knee and offer him the worship he so richly deserves. You're listening to Prophecy for Today. I'm William Steves. Today's letter comes from Kenya. Our listener writes, I am so thankful for the strong word and sermons you give us through the program. Be blessed in the name of our Savior, Jesus Christ. We rejoice that the sermons are an encouragement to you. 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The June edition of the Gospel Standard is available upon request. 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
1: Shall we pray? Father, we bow before Thee today in the name of our Lord Jesus Christ. I pray today for each one listening in. Thou dost know every need and every burden of every heart. Be with those at home. Be with those at work. I pray today for marriages, for homes. Father, I know it is not Thy will that that marriage break up. I know so many are going through real times of testing. Father, may they get together and talk the matter over and realize what first love is, and their promise to stay together until death do them part. One man and one woman for life. I pray in Jesus' name, amen. Jesus said, "Search the Scriptures, for they testify of me." And of course, He meant the Old Testament Scriptures, because the New Testament was not all written yet. Begin with Moses and go on through all the prophetic writings, and you will discover that Christ is the grand theme of the Bible. He said in John 5:46, "Had ye believed Moses, ye would have believed me, for he wrote of me." Think of it, Moses wrote of the Lord. If we deny Him of whom Moses wrote, then Moses, by inspiration, becomes our accuser. To Adam and Eve, Christ was promised as the seed of the woman who would crush the serpent's head, Genesis 3:15. And of course, Christ was born of the seed of a woman, not the seed of a man. Virgin born, conceived by the Holy Ghost. And on Calvary's tree, He crushed the serpent's head. To Abraham, God had said that in Christ, all nations of the earth would be blessed. And that was a wonderful promise. To Israel, the Lamb foreshadowed the Lamb of God, which taketh away the sin of the world. And indeed, all the lamb sacrifices of the Old Testament pointed to the Lord Jesus Christ, who is the Lamb of God, who taketh away the sin of the world. To Israel in the wilderness, the serpent of brass lifted upon a pole typified the lifting up of Christ upon the cross. As Moses lifted up the serpent in the wilderness, so must the Son of Man be lifted up. And friends, He was lifted up for you and for me. He died for you and for me. And I want to encourage you today to trust Him alone and only for salvation. Balaam's prophecy of the star that would come forth out of Jacob, Numbers 24, was none other than our Lord Jesus Christ, the morning star, Revelation 22:16. Christ was the smitten rock of Numbers 20, verse 11. And of course, 1 Corinthians 10:4 says Christ was that rock. And He was the greater prophet of Deuteronomy 18:15. When Philip first met Jesus Christ, he ran to Nathanael and said, "We have found Him of whom Moses in the law and the prophets did write, Jesus of Nazareth." John 1:45. The closing words of the Bible declare that the testimony of Jesus is the spirit of prophecy. Revelation 19:10. This is but saying that the testimony of Jesus is the key to prophecy. His name is called the Word of God, Revelation 19:13. So the spirit of the Word is not that of confusion, but rather of harmony and unity, all pointing to the person and work of our Lord Jesus Christ. Whatever else the prophets set forth, they spoke of two comings of the Messiah. His first coming, to die on the cross, and His second coming, to set up the kingdom. Prophecy relates primarily to the world's Redeemer. If you fail to grasp this great truth, you have lost the key to a clear understanding of the prophetic Scriptures. Christ is its great theme. All prophecy is to find its final application and fulfillment in the past sufferings, the present sufficiency, and the future sovereignty of the Lord Jesus. Christ is above all in prophecy. Bible prophecies are so closely related to Jesus Christ that he alone explains them. Now, we know there have been opposition all down through the years in the study of teaching of prophecy. And, of course, this attitude is not without justification in the minds of some. There are certainly, even today, those who are predicting the actual time of Christ's return, saying he's coming at such a time, and no, he didn't come, and they made a mistake in their calculations, and so they now estimate another time. And, of course, this doesn't do anything for prophecy. Well, of course, one great problem is that in our theological colleges, we don't get the teaching of prophecy that we ought to. I went through 7 years of university and never heard one lecture on prophecy. Any mention of the second coming was just laughed at. And that's exactly what we have in the major denominational theological colleges of our day. And it's no wonder that the preachers who are graduating from such colleges and seminaries and so on come out without any knowledge of prophecy. I know that's the way I come out of university. And I just thank God many years ago I was able to listen to old Charles Fuller of the old-fashioned revival hour, and it was him who introduced me the first time to prophecy. And then Dr. Harry A. Ironside introduced me to prophecy through his writings. And I'm so thankful that the Word of God is a prophetic book and that the great hope for every believer is the coming of the Lord. Surely you don't believe that we're here to bring in the kingdom or that the church is going through the great tribulation. Not at all. We are here to go into all the world and preach the gospel. And when the last member of the church is saved, Jesus is coming back. He delays his coming now, for it is not his will that any should perish, but that all should come to repentance. Will you come today, turn from sin, and receive Christ as your Savior? He died for you and waits to save to the uttermost all who come to him by faith. We'd love to hear from you. This broadcast is sponsored by the People's Gospel Hour, Halifax, Nova Scotia, Canada, B3J3A1. 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
2: Your faith and my faith and your hope and my hope in God rest upon what? 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If there is no death of Christ at Calvary, if there's no forgiveness of sin through His blood, upon what basis do you and I come to God the Father and expect Him to accept us? Jesus came walking in human flesh on our level, in human skin, in the flesh of humanity, so that you and I could understand what He was saying and understand the nature of the God whom He came to reveal.
1: For help and hope from God's Word, go to intouchcanada.org.
2: God doesn't encourage us once in a while. Does not the Bible say He's the same yesterday, today, and forever? What He was yesterday, He is today. What He is today, He'll be tomorrow. What He'll be tomorrow, He is already. He is a God who is continuously, unendingly encouraging us. Now you say, well, if God is always encouraging us, why is it that I go through these difficult, trying times in my life when I just want to give up and quit? Because you don't run to Him, but you run to either something else or someone else.
1: It's easy to keep a positive outlook when life is running smoothly, but when something goes wrong, do you feel lost, abandoned, even a little scared? Well, today's edition of In Touch, the teaching ministry of Dr. Charles Stanley, reminds believers that we don't have to let our emotions overwhelm us, because Jesus offers encouragement with a troubled heart. Let's listen in to Dr. Stanley's message.
2: It's interesting that the Apostle Paul had many descriptions of God. One of those, which is one of the most encouraging ones, is found in 2 Corinthians chapter 1. And I want us to look at this passage because he describes God in this beginning passage in a way that I think all of us need to personally and intimately view God. Beginning in verse 3 and reading through verse 11 of 2 Corinthians chapter 1, he says, "Blessed be the God and Father of our Lord Jesus Christ, the Father of mercies and the God of all comfort." Listen, blessed be the God and Father of our Lord Jesus Christ, the Father of mercies and God of all comfort. Now that word comfort is the same word for encourager, comforter, helper, our parakletos. Who comforts us in all our affliction, so that we may be able to comfort those who are in any affliction with the comfort with which we ourselves are comforted by God. For just as the sufferings of Christ are ours in abundance, so also our comfort is abundant through Christ. But if we are afflicted, it is for your comfort and salvation. Or if we are comforted, it is for your comfort, which is effective in the patient enduring of the same sufferings which we also suffer. And our hope for you is firmly grounded, knowing that as you are sharers of our sufferings, so also you are sharers of our comfort. Then he relates something to them. He says, "For we do not want you to be unaware, brethren, of our affliction which came to us in Asia, that we were burdened excessively beyond our strength, so that we despaired even of life. Indeed, we had the sentence of death within ourselves, in order that we should not trust in ourselves, but in God who raises the dead, who delivered us from so great a peril of death, and will deliver us. He on whom we have set our hope, and He will yet deliver us. You also joining in helping us through your prayers, that thanks may be given by many persons on our behalf for the favor bestowed upon us through the prayers of many." In this passage, Paul sets the tone of this whole book, and that is strength through weakness. And what he's simply saying in this third verse is he ascribes to God the Father the ascription or the attribute of the God of all comfort. But there's a second thing I want you to notice in this passage, and this is where I want us to deal primarily in that fourth verse, because there's so much wrapped up in that fourth verse about the way in which God encourages His children. And so not only is He by nature an encourager, but He likewise tells us here how He does it. First of all, He says He does it personally. Notice, "Blessed be the God and Father of our Lord Jesus Christ, the Father of all mercies and God of all comfort, who comforts us." That is, God assumes the responsibility of doing it. Now, we've just said He sent the Holy Spirit, so we're indwelt by a person of the Trinity. Well, there are two primary ways that I believe all of us, God intends to encourage us if we would just take advantage of it. Now, let me ask you a question. When your pain is the most intense and the days are the darkest, if you could have anything in the world you want to encourage your heart, what would you want? Well, let me tell you something should encourage you a little bit. The very thing you need the most, you have, but some of you don't know it. You know how I would answer that question? In my most intense moments of overwhelming suffering and pain, you know what I want above everything else in the world? I want to be able to talk to my Heavenly Father and know that He's really listening to me and feeling what I feel, and I want to hear from Him. Think about this. If you, in the most difficult circumstances of your life, if you could have anything in the world you want, would you not want to be able to sit down just personally between you and God and just know that He's hearing exactly what you're saying, He's feeling exactly what you're feeling, and He's going to talk to you about it? Because you see, He's the only one who's omnipotent, who can change the whole mess. He's the only one who's omniscient, who knows it backwards, forwards, inside, outside. He's the only one who's going to accept you just the way you are, no matter what kind of mess you've gotten yourself into. You can't find a better solution to encouragement than that. To sit down just between you and God the Father and know that He's hearing and feeling exactly what you're feeling. He's not going to blast you away. He's going to listen carefully and He's going to talk to you about it. Every single one of us has that privilege. Listen. Your Bible ought to be a dated biographical sketch of your spiritual walk with God. That is, when you get into times of trouble, and what do? You go to the Word of God and you don't know what to do next, and then He brings you to a passage. You say, says, "Dear Charles," and it looks like God has shut out the rest of the Bible, and here it says, "You're my servant. I've chosen you, not rejected you. Do not fear, for I am with you. Do not anxiously look about you, for I am your God. I will strengthen you. Surely I will help you. Surely I will uphold you with my righteous right hand." Now listen. When you and I are facing difficult times, the first step is to open what you already own. God has revealed Himself in this book, the Holy Bible. God gave us this book in order to speak to us personally. Written hundreds and hundreds of years ago, written to multitudes of people, to some specifically, but for all of us. And so here it is. He's God. He's our encourager. And what is He saying in this passage of Scripture? He says He's a personal encouragement. In the 119th Psalm, which primarily deals with the Word of God itself, listen to this verse. 119th Psalm. Verse 50, "This is my comfort in my affliction, under my pressures, my harassment, my trouble, my sorrow, my heartache, my burden. This is my comfort in my affliction, that Thy Word has revived me." Listen to that. Thy Word has revived my drooping, dead spirit. Thy Word has revived me. That is the power of the living Word of God. That is, reading the Scriptures, asking God to speak to your heart. He says, listen, "The entrance of Thy Word giveth" what? The entrance of thy word giveth what? Giveth light. When you're in darkness, what do you need most of all but light? He says, when the word of God comes into your spirit, you begin to search the word of God. What happens? God begins to lighten the way. How many times have all of us, I'd like to hope all of us, been burdened down with burdens, heartaches, troubles, trials beyond what we could deal with, and on our face before God, bending down before Him, opening the Word of God, and here's this passage that God singles out to your spirit. What happens? It revives your spirit. You get up, you say, thank God for speaking to my heart. Now the circumstances haven't changed. The intensity of the pain is still there. The burdens are still there. Nothing's changed, but what's happened? Your spirit has been revived. The Spirit, the Holy Spirit, taking the Word of God, has done what? He has, like a surgeon, He has implanted that truth in your life. And the Bible says the immediate effect is your spirit is revived. Your perspective changes. Your focus moves from the persecution, the heartache, the burden, the sorrow, the trial, to faith in an omnipotent, living, intimate, personal God who loves you right in the midst of your heartache and your suffering. He says He's a God who personally encourages us. But look at that passage again, because it's all right here. And it's sort of hidden, really, if you'll think about it. He says in verse 4, who comforts us? That is God personally comforting us. In all our affliction. Now, He personally comforts us in all our affliction. But here's the word I want you to notice that you wouldn't see if you didn't know the verb tense here. When He says, who comforts us, comfort is a word in the present tense. It is the implication is it is continuous action that is continuously going on. God is continuously encouraging us. You see, God doesn't encourage us once in a while. Does not the Bible say He's the same yesterday, today, and forever? What He was yesterday, He is today. What He is today, He'll be tomorrow. What He'll be tomorrow, He is already. So we don't have to wait till God changes. God doesn't have to get any new information about any of us. He is a God who is continuously, unendingly encouraging us. Now you say, well, if God is always encouraging us, why is it that I go through these difficult, trying times in my life when I just want to give up and quit? Well, because you don't run to Him, but you run to either something else or someone else. But what He wants us to see is when He says who, it is personal, is comforting, it is continuous, unending. So that here's what I want you to notice. Any moment you're willing to turn to Him for comfort, in that moment, He is willing to do what He promised to do through the indwelling presence of the Holy Spirit. And that is to comfort, to encourage your heart, to remind you that He's standing right there and He's capable of seeing you through it. No matter what happens. Then notice the next word. Who comforts us in all our affliction? Who encourages us in all our affliction? In all of our pressures. In all of our times where we feel broken and overwhelmed and overburdened. He says in every one of them. You say, but where was God when? Right where He's always been. But you don't know what I was suffering. God knew all about it. He says, in every affliction, He's there to comfort us. And He's continuously available to do it. He says, in every affliction, in all our afflictions, so that we may be able to comfort those who are in any affliction with the comfort with which we ourselves are comforted by God. Twofold purpose is this, not only to encourage us, but to build into our life the qualities that what? That make us an encouragement to someone else. Can you name one person, just one, to whom you are a great encourager? I mean, is there someone, when they get in trouble, you're the first fellow they call, first lady they call? Would you consider yourself an encourager? Oh, my friend, are you so wrapped up in your own? You, somebody says, well, I'll tell you, you just don't know my life. I've got so many troubles and so many heartaches and so many burdens. I surely don't have time for anybody else. Well, my friend, if you want to get out of the mess you're in, If you just step out of your own self-pity for just a moment and offer a helping, encouraging, loving, comforting hand to someone else, you'd be absolutely surprised what happened to the pressure. It'd be like somebody stuck a pin in a balloon. Your pressure goes down when you begin to pour your life into somebody else's life. He says one of the reasons is not only to comfort us, but that we in turn may become encouragers to other people. Now, my friend, God by His very nature is an encourager. The Holy Spirit is there to encourage us. We have folks around us who are sensitive to be encouragers. So I want to ask you, have you isolated your life? Have you separated yourself? Are you too proud to admit that you need help, that you need encouragement, that life has dealt you what you feel is an unjust blow? And some of you who may be teenagers, think about this, my friend. You're 16 years of age, 17, 14, 21, and your guilt is absolutely wiping you out. You've committed sin that's absolutely overwhelmed you. You've wrecked your life and somebody else's life. Your parents hate you. They've thrown you away. You've run away from home. You're stuck on drugs. You can't get out. Your moral life is deteriorated, and you think, why go on? I want to give you one good reason for going on. And His name is Jesus. It doesn't make any difference how far down you are stuck. He can pull you out. It doesn't make any difference how many pieces you've shattered your life into. He has the most fantastic, marvelous, mysterious, omnipotent way of putting it together in the most perfect and complete design. You say, but I'm 16 and I've wrecked it all. My friend, you can't make a mess so big that God can't straighten up. You can't get so low that God can't lift you out of it. You say everything's under the pile except one little thing. That's all God needs. And even when that goes down, if your heart cries out to Him, He goes right through the muck and mire of your mess, and He'll take you by your hand, my friend, and He'll pull you out of whatever you're in. I know you want to quit. Now you're looking at it from your perspective. If you will turn your eyes in desperation, in futility, out of hopelessness to the Lord Jesus Christ, I guarantee you by the grace of God, by the witness of the Scripture, by the witness of the lives of millions of people, the Lord Jesus, who loved you enough to die for you, will reach down and take you where you are, and He'll rescue you from whatever has trapped you. Now, you say, but I'm not a Christian. Well, let's start with that. Because you see, if God's going to rescue you, you have to start with His Son, Jesus. The Bible says that His Son, Jesus Christ, went to the cross and died for your sin and mine. The moment you're willing to ask the Lord Jesus Christ to forgive you of your sins, the moment you're willing to surrender your life and your mess to Him, and the moment you're willing to receive Him, to accept Him as your Savior, in that moment your sins are forgiven. In that moment, your mess begins to get straightened out. In that moment, you begin to experience the forgiveness of a loving Father. And in that moment, the Holy Spirit comes into your life and He begins to sift through. And He's the one who begins to put it all together again for you to make your life worth living. Cry out to the Lord Jesus. And you may simply pray this prayer. Oh, Lord Jesus, help me. Show me the truth. Lord Jesus, forgive me of my sins. I receive You as my Savior. I need You. You may say, well, what's God going to think if here I am at this point in my life, the only time I've ever called on Him is when I need Him? You want me to tell you something? All of us have done it. That's how we got saved. We all got saved the same way. In moments of desperation, young and old, we said, oh, God, I need You. That's the first step to putting the pieces back together. So I want to encourage you to pray that simple prayer, asking the Lord Jesus to save you. And then if you are saved and you're facing that overwhelming trouble in your heart, if you'll just remember that He's your comforter, He's your encourager, always there, ready, get into His Word, cry out to Him, allow Him to speak to your heart, and then believe what He says. Whatever God gives you an impression to do it with all of your heart. That's a step out of the muck and mire of a ruined life. And it's a step to a brand new beginning. I want to encourage you, my friend, because I know you're hurting. And I know some of you have already contemplated ending it all. But I want to tell you, there is someone who is always willing to reach down. He's willing to take you in a loving grip, and he will pull you out of what you've got yourself into a life that you'd never dream of until you experience it by grace. Lord Jesus, how sweet you are. Forgiving, loving, kind, sensitive, helpful, encouraging. And I want to pray for multitudes of people who may be listening, who so desperately need to know and to be reminded that you really do care, that you really are concerned, that you will act in their behalf, that all you're waiting for is the request. I pray for those who need to be saved, that they pray that simple prayer. Lord Jesus, forgive me of my sins. I receive you as my personal Savior and surrender my life to you today. Teach us how to be comforters, encourage us to others, is my prayer today in Jesus' name. Amen.
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4: Today's abridged scripture reading is from Genesis chapter 39, where we find Joseph having been sold by his brothers into Egyptian slavery, serving as the trusted personal assistant to the captain of Pharaoh's bodyguard. As a result of the Lord's presence with Joseph, his master's household prospered, and Joseph was made overseer over all his master owned. Verse 7. It came about after these events that his master's wife looked with desire at Joseph, and she said, "Lie with me." But he refused and said to his master's wife, "Behold, with me here, my master does not concern himself with anything in the house, and he has put all that he owns in my charge. There is no one greater in this house than I, and he has withheld nothing from me except you, because you are his wife. How then could I do this great evil and sin against God?" As she spoke to Joseph day after day, he did not listen to her to lie beside her or be with her. Now it happened one day that he went into the house to do his work, and none of the men of the household were there inside. She caught him by his garment, saying, "Lie with me." And he left his garment in her hand and fled and went outside. When she saw that he had left his garment in her hand and had fled outside, she called to the men of her household and said to them, "See, he has brought in a Hebrew to us to make sport of us. He came in to me to lie with me, and I screamed. When he heard that I raised my voice and screamed, he left his garment beside me and fled and went outside." So she left his garment beside her until his master came home. Then she spoke to him with these words, The Hebrew slave, whom you brought to us, came in to me to make sport of me. And as I raised my voice and screamed, he left his garment beside me and fled outside. Now when his master heard the words of his wife, which she spoke to him, saying, "This is what your slave did to me," his anger burned. So Joseph's master took him and put him into the jail, the place where the king's prisoners were confined. But the Lord was with Joseph and extended kindness to him and gave him favor in the sight of the chief jailer. And whatever he did, the Lord made to prosper.
1: As Christians, we have a Heavenly Father who promises to be with us in our struggles and is completely reliable. He knows what will happen before we do. Nothing is hidden from His sight. God sees in the darkness of troubled times as clearly as in the daylight. Through His Spirit, He offers us the comfort, strength, and wisdom to persevere. The story of Joseph vividly illustrates this truth. After being sold into slavery by his brothers, he was falsely accused by his master's wife and imprisoned. But in the midst of those terrible times, the young man experienced God's presence and favor. Joseph probably did not fully comprehend the Lord's intentions, but later, as second in command to Pharaoh, he understood God's purpose in allowing those difficult years. In the end, Joseph testified to what he knew to be true. His brothers had meant to harm him, but God used all the hardship to accomplish His good plan. When troubles hit, remember what is true and take heart. The indwelling Holy Spirit has the resources to provide what we need, equip us for any challenge, and sustain us with His presence throughout the dark days. Nothing can stop the purposes of our Lord from being carried out.
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5: God reassures believers in many different ways. Here's a moment with Charles Stanley.
2: I went to see a fellow this week. I didn't know he knew anything at all about me. I went into his business and we chatted a few minutes. He said, excused himself from two or three other customers. He said, "Would you come back here for just a moment?" Took me back into a back room. He said, "I was praying this morning, and God brought this passage of Scripture to my heart." He says, "I read it in Ecclesiastes." He says, I read it, and I thought, "God, what are you trying to say to me?" He says, "God said, this is not for you. This is for Dr. Stanley." Now, he didn't even know he was going to see me. He thought, that's strange. He's going to think I'm a fool calling him up and telling him. Let me tell you what God told me about you today. He said to me, "Does that say anything to you at all? It's one of those passages, dear Charles." Did you know the Bible is full of dear you? It's all the way through there. Now, God uses other people to encourage our heart. He says, he began to apologize. I said, "Whatever you want to tell me, don't apologize, just tell me." So he fumbled around a little bit and he said, and then he began to tell me how God had placed that passage on his heart and that God showed it. It was for me. And he said, "When you walked in, I was absolutely flabbergasted." Now, he should have been saying, "Well, thank you, Lord. I know He's coming." That's what he should have thought. But see, we're all human. We hear God speak to us in His own way, and then we're amazed at what He does.
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0: If someone you love desperately needed rescue, what would you be willing to give up? Your comfort? Your career? Your freedom? Well, Jesus gave up heaven itself. In Philippians 2, Paul wrote what many scholars call the single greatest passage about Christ. Paul used a word that should stop us cold. Christ emptied himself, not of his deity, but of his privilege, all the way to a cross that was so vile, Romans wouldn't even utter the word. Today, on Insight for Living, Chuck Swindoll takes us there, to the servant who came and paid it all.
1: Let's turn our attention to what is considered by many the single most significant statement in the New Testament, letters regarding the person of Jesus Christ. Philippians chapter 2, I'll be reading only four verses from this second chapter, as we think today about the servant who came. Verse 5, Philippians 2, have this attitude in yourselves, which was also in Christ Jesus, who, although he existed in the form of God, did not regard equality with God a thing to be grasped, but emptied himself, taking the form of a bond servant, and being found in appearance as a man, he humbled himself by becoming obedient to the point of death, even death on a cross.
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1: There is something life-changing about knowing we are loved when we are, in fact, very unlovely and not feeling very loving. There's something equally magnificent about knowing that the same one who loved us when we didn't deserve it is willing to reach out and care for us and help us when we can't help and care for ourselves. The first kind of affection that reaches out is true love. And the second kind of love that reaches down is true grace. And if you look at the cross, you will see both. Like two massive arms reaching out horizontally, there is love at work, love on display. As Christ took our place on that cross, proving his love to us, as he in grace reached down to care for us and rescue us. I'm about to finish Pat Summerall's autobiography titled simply Summerall. You who are sports fans know the name, but you may not know much of his life because until the book was published in 2006, much of it wasn't known by the general public. We only knew him as a celebrity who occupied the same booth alongside John Madden and many of those televised national football broadcasts and games that went across the country and sometimes were done internationally. He was a celebrity. What you don't know is that Pat Summerall was raised in a small town in Florida, felt abandoned by father and mother, was really reared by a grandmother, and like many who go through abandonment, feelings compensated for it. In his case, he did so through athletics. He became a fine football and basketball and baseball player, young in life while he was in high school, and was ultimately selected by University of Arkansas to be on their team, and there he played and finally was drafted by the Chicago Cardinals. You heard me right, Chicago Cardinals. They later moved to St. Louis, where they were known as the St. Louis Cardinals, and are now in Arizona. But back in those days, He played in the National Football League and ultimately found his way through promotions to the broadcast booth and became as well known as his partner. I've met Pat. He came to visit with me when I was a part of the leadership at Dallas Seminary, and I was so impressed with his humility and grace. And though, even though I didn't know anything of his life, you rarely find someone that humble. But there's a reason. You see, not only did he select athletics as his choice, he also selected alcohol and became dreadfully addicted to that drug of choice. He tells it all in his book, in a chapter entitled The Reckoning. He refers to that time he is about to broadcast the on the famous golf links of Augusta, Georgia, the Masters. He says, "I awoke in the guest house in Augusta, a serene and beautiful place that is home to my favorite sporting event in the world. But I felt disoriented, queasy, and panicked. It was 3 a.m. Something was terribly wrong with me. I struggled to roll out of bed and staggered into the bathroom. I'd gotten sick from too much drinking before, far too many times to count, but this was different. As I knelt on the bathroom floor, I felt as if my insides were pouring out on waves of the vodka I'd consumed before collapsing into bed. My drinking had increased in recent months, and now the penalties were getting steeper. There was blood in my vomit. A few years earlier, I'd had a similar episode. I'd bled so badly that I had to be hospitalized. I was sick for most of the night, coughing up mostly blood. This continued on and off the rest of the night. Doctors found a severe ulcer caused, they said, by many years of heavy drinking. I missed several game broadcasts because of that episode. My bosses at CBS quietly expressed their concern. It should have been a wake-up call for me. It was taking less and less for me to get drunk. Another bad sign. I drew deep breaths and tried to compose myself, but I still couldn't fight the waves of nausea. I lowered my dizzy head once more. What was I doing to myself? Finally, I got back on my feet and staggered over to the sink to splash water on my face. As I looked in the mirror, the fluorescent lights surrounding the medicine cabinet seemed to grow brighter. They illuminated my pale and haggard face, my bloodshot eyes, and all the protruding veins on my face and my nose. I looked like a monster. I was repulsed at my own image, at once terrified and disgusted. I'll save the time of reading too much here, but that led to an intervention, as you could imagine. Those who cared the most for him but had often been offended by him, his own adult children, and other close friends who had the courage to face him with the truth of his life, finally assisted him in getting to the Betty Ford Clinic for help. He writes of that rather openly. The intervention was a wrenching, heartbreaking, profoundly embarrassing event in my life. I will be forever grateful for it, even though I still

the Bible. To my surprise, I found it engrossing, like some code book to a world I'd heard about but never delved into. I wish I had the time to read you of his conversion. He later declares, "I accepted that Jesus Christ was the Son of God who died for our sins. Now I felt I was truly a part of his family. I felt ecstatic, invigorated, happier, and freer. It felt as though my soul had been washed clean. After my baptism, I found myself often reflecting and identifying with the classic gospel song, Amazing Grace, particularly the familiar line that goes, 'How sweet the sound that saved a wretch like me. I once was lost, but now I'm found. Was blind, but now I see.'" Sherry and I named our home in South Lake, Texas, Amazing Grace, and our black Labrador retriever, Gracie. Pat's our neighbor. When he was nothing at the bottom, choking on his own vomit and blood, he was led to discover the one who had loved him all along and was pursuing him. In the words of the old poet, the hounds of heaven were after him. Many of us understand that. He was, in his own words, a worthless human being who people looked at as a celebrity. And God loved him. Look past all of that. As the old saying goes, the one who knows us the best loves us the most. And like that horizontal beam on the cross, his love reached around him. And then, like the vertical beam, it reached down and rescued him. Now, why? If you know anything about Jesus, you know that he, as a member of the Trinity, existed in the very presence of the Father and the Spirit. There never was a time he ever had a beginning or will ever have an ending. So enthroned and in that magnificent place of glory, there came the day when the Father declared, in order for those sinners to be rescued, a sacrifice must be paid. And you must bear the sins of the world. And he left heaven and came, and as we mentioned last time, moved into the neighborhood, became one of us. Why? Why on earth? Why in heaven's name would he do it? At the end of Matthew chapter 11, there is a word used that can describe it all in simple, simple way. Verse 28, "Come to me, all who are weary and heavy laden, all who are drunks," whatever your drug of choice, "all who are drug addicts, all who cannot conquer their lust, their drive for more and more pornography." If we knew the truth of this audience today, it would be perhaps shocking to some and embarrassing to others to realize how many of you are addicted to that continued curse that plagues this world. Whatever drives you further and further down, you are weary and heavy laden, like Pat Summerall was that night in Augusta. And he says, "I will give you rest." Doesn't give us a sermon, doesn't bring shame, doesn't point a finger, doesn't expose the awful truth to those around us. He just promises to give us rest. Why? Next verse. "Take my yoke on you and learn from me, for I am gentle and humble in heart." There's the word, humility. Christ-likeness in one word, humility. Humility, "you shall find rest for your souls." "I will give you rest," the end of verse 28. "You will find rest," end of verse 29. "Because when I come, whatever journey I take you through, you'll find that my yoke is easy and my burden is light. I'll never add to your guilt. I'll never bring greater shame. Sin does that. But if you'll listen to the wrong voice, you'll talk yourself out of coming to Christ. Because after all, how could someone so holy and pure care for someone so broken and dark and depressed? It's called love. It's called grace. What do we mean when we refer to humility or
this whole idea of

0: Servanthood. Let me amplify the word. It's a willingness to give up my will for another's good in order to accomplish what's best. I give up my will for another's good to accomplish what is best for that person. Humility is a desire to serve instead of be served. Mark 10:45, he came not to be served, but to serve and to give. I often say to people, if you want to describe the Christian life, you can do it simply in these few words. It's a life of serving and giving. It's a life of serving and giving. Some of you are still learning that. Many of you are narcissistic. Life revolves around you, your comfort, your satisfaction, your income, your controlling, your will. You know nothing of servanthood, or you know little of it. And the result is you reject one who is modeling that for you. But here in his humility, he comes and refuses to hold on to what is rightfully his, and releasing it rescues us from ourselves. How good is that? And every time you look at a cross, will you remember those arms reaching out represent love, and the stake reaching down represents grace. Love and grace, love and grace. Donald Gray Barnhouse at 10th Presbyterian Church in Philadelphia used to say it this way: love that reaches up is adoration. Love that reaches out is affection. Oh, but love that stoops is grace. It isn't complete till you get to the part where he stoops and picks us up and puts us on our feet. It's with that symbol in mind we turn to Philippians chapter 2 and look at these verses that are truly, as one man wrote, the greatest and most moving passage Paul ever wrote about Jesus. Greatest and most moving passage Paul ever wrote about Jesus. Our focus, for the sake of time and concentration, is on four verses, but these verses fall into a context. Let me pass along to all of you who love the Scriptures or are just becoming acquainted with the Bible. Always integrate the verses you're studying with the context. Always integrate the verse or verses with the context. Otherwise, you'll be led astray, because you can prove anything from the Bible. And the cults are a perfect example of that. Most of them Bible quoting, they just pull them out of context. You will not make that mistake if you will keep verses you're looking at in their context. Just as a beautiful diamond needs a setting for it to serve a practical purpose, so verses of Scripture need the context, the setting. Now, this setting is about thinking along the same lines. See verse 1, if therefore there is any encouragement in Christ, any consolation of love, any fellowship of the Spirit, any affection and compassion, make my joy complete. Look closely, by being of the same mind. If you think together, you'll get along together. If you think about the same things the same way together, you'll have a closeness of fellowship. Maintaining the same love, united in spirit, intent on one purpose. In fact, he goes further. And I can feel that long index finger of the apostle pounding against my sternum as he says, do nothing from selfishness or empty conceit, but with humility of mind, we're back to our thinking, with humility of mind, let each of you regard one another as more important than himself. Let me tell you, folks, if we could obey that one verse, we would transform the community in which we live. We would have a church like no other church on the planet. You would have a witness like no one else in your shop or in your office, in your neighborhood. That is Christianity in a nutshell. Those of us who are unselfish and are not driven by empty conceit, who possess the humility of mind, God help us all to go there. Who regard one another as more important than ourselves. We don't look out for our own personal interests. We look out for the interests of others. And Paul suddenly thinks, I need an example. I need an illustration. We say it's a colloquialism of our time. I need a for instance. For example, And that leads him to the classic illustration of Jesus. Not surprisingly, he shows us Jesus in his condescension from heaven to earth, from the throne room of God to the cross, in the verses that follow. Now, this section is magnificent because it covers three facets of a scene that boggles the mind. In no other scene in Scripture are you able to get into the mind of the crucified one like here. This is the best section. It describes him before he came to earth, verse 6. It describes in his coming as a servant, verse 7, and the early part of verse 8. And then it describes his sacrifice on a cross, end of verse 8. Let's go before his incarnation. Referring to Christ Jesus, who, although he existed in the form of God. You know me, we're not going to rush on. We're going to take time to pore over these words. I'm a word vulture, so I'm going to vulch on these words right here so that you'll understand them. Form of God. The Greek term is morphe, M-O-R-P-H-E. We have it in the middle of our word metamorphosis. In its original term, it meant the essential form that doesn't change. Keep that in mind. There's another word that is often translated form, and it's schema, S-C-H-E-M-A. We got our word scheme from it. They're different. Schema represents a form that changes. We are in form human beings. We are not less or more than, we are human beings. From conception until death, we are human beings. That's our morphe. Our schema is changing. Little children grow into young pre-teenagers, and then finally teenagers, and then young adults, and then adults, and then middle adults, and then ornery adults. You reach a final stage of ornery, where you are growing older. Your schema keeps changing, but your morphe remains human. Back to the verse. Who, although he existed in the unchanging deity, the form of God. Second part of the verse is equally important. He didn't regard equality with God something to clutch, something to cling to, but he released that privileged position.
1: Chuck Swindoll has given us a lot to think about today. From Pat Summerall's Broken Night in Augusta to the Greek word morphe, the unchanging essence of who Christ has always been, we've seen something remarkable. The eternal Son of God, existing in the fullness of deity, willingly releasing his privileged position to rescue us. 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It's titled, How Great is Our God? 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Well, you probably know that Chuck is aging, but his passion for proclaiming the good news isn't fading. It's growing stronger. Chuck?
0: I've never been good at pretending. The calendar doesn't lie. I'm in my 90s now. And so my eyes don't function as they once did. My legs remind me every single day that I've logged a lot of miles. There are mornings when everything in me would rather sit quietly and let somebody younger carry the load, but then something happens. I picture myself standing behind a pulpit, my hands on that sacred lectern, my Bible open in front of me next to my notes, and something stirs deep down where age doesn't reach. And I remember what this is. I remember what's at stake, and I feel it all over again, the thrill, the privilege, the sheer staggering wonder that God would allow a weathered preacher to open his mouth and declare the most radical news ever to reach human ears, the cross of Jesus Christ. Friend, I look at this world, the chaos, the sorrow, the anger, the pain, and I don't see a world that needs better arguments. I see a world that needs what we have, the message that God has stepped into our mess and offered redemption to every last soul who will believe. That's not wishful thinking. That's the gospel. And it's just as powerful today as it was 2,000 years ago. My days behind the pulpit, week in, week out, are now behind me. I know that. I'm at peace with it, but we still proclaim the cross. As we close out this fiscal year on June 30th, I want to invite you to link arms with me for whatever miles remain. Your gift to Insight for Living is your voice in this proclamation. Through radio, the internet, social media, and resources reaching every corner of this world, you and I together get to tell them. Come with me. Let's boldly tell the world what they're longing to hear.
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1: Psalm 59, verse 16, we read, "For you have been my stronghold, a refuge in the day of my distress." Here now is Heidi Taves to sing Haven of Rest.

The Bible has the answer. You have provided the questions, and we search the Scriptures, God's holy word, in order to find the answers. Question number one. What is a Christian supposed to eat? The questioner here is putting it to us that in Daniel, in chapter 1, there were certain restrictions that Daniel was very concerned about. But then in the New Testament, it would seem that there is much of a less deep concern for these matters. Let us point out, first of all, that in the law of Moses, there were laws of various kinds. There were dietary laws and there were moral laws, ethical laws. The dietary laws, Jesus, he fulfilled those perfectly and he declared all foods clean. The moral laws, however, of the Old Testament, they yet stand and they are yet for us to attend to. I take you to Daniel chapter 1, and you read there in verses 8 to 16 of how that Daniel and his companions, Hananiah, Mishael, and Azariah, they resolved that they would not eat of the king's choice food or the wine which he drank, and they requested that they be given vegetables only to eat. Now these foods, they would have been given or presented before pagan gods. And so Daniel, he is very concerned that they have nothing to do with those pagan deities and also that they remain clean as Jews who want to honor God. And so they dig in their heels and God protects them. But then we go to Mark chapter 7 and verse 19, where Mark, as he is attending to the instruction of the apostle Peter, as he records this, Jesus is talking about that food does not go into the heart, but into the stomach and is then eliminated. And there is the comment, there is the remark, the truth. Thus Jesus declared all foods clean. And finally, Peter once again had rich instruction in Acts chapter 10, and through him to all of us, Acts chapter 10, verse 15, Peter is commanded in a vision, "Get up, Peter, kill and eat." But Peter says, "By no means, Lord, for I have never eaten anything unholy or unclean." And the voice came to him a second time, "What God has cleansed, what God has cleansed, no longer consider unholy." And so we are not limited, we are not bound by the dietary laws of the Old Testament, such as the Jews were hundreds and thousands of years ago. Question number two, what day of the week should be the Lord's day? First of all, let's go to Romans chapter 14 and verses 5 and 6. The Apostle Paul writes, "One person regards one day above another. Another regards every day alike. Each person must be fully convinced in his own mind. He who observes the day observes it for the Lord, and he who eats does so for the Lord. He who gives thanks, he gives thanks to God, and he who eats not for the Lord, he does not eat and gives thanks to God." Paul is saying, look, it is not the day of the Lord is not to be regarded as a particular day of the week, but rather every day is the Lord's day. We also come to Galatians chapter 4 and verses 10 and 11. The Apostle Paul is deeply concerned for these Galatians. They were being pulled back into legalistic patterns, and this is a deep concern here where there is a furious battle about, is Saturday, is Sunday, is another day to be the Lord's day? The Apostle Paul says, "You observe days and months and seasons and years. I fear for you that perhaps I have labored over you in vain." And the Apostle Paul is deeply concerned over those whom he has ministered the gospel to.
However, let it be said that in two specific places, Acts chapter 20 and verse 7, and then also 1 Corinthians chapter 16 verse 2, it is outlined that very early, here in just a few decades after Jesus was crucified and raised and ascended, that Sunday became the Lord's Day. It became the day when Christians would gather and they would exalt the Lord. For instance, Acts chapter 20 and verse 7. We read Luke writing, "On the first day of the week, when we were gathered together to break bread," they were coming together in their usual pattern of Christian worship, and that was taking place on the first day of the week, on Sunday. And so it has been through these 2,000 years that typically, not exclusively, that Christians have met to worship on Sunday. But let me underscore once again, every day is the Lord's Day, and it is a day that we worship Him and are glad in Him, rejoice in Him, and obey Him, and grow in Him. Thank you for these questions. If you have a question for The Bible Has the Answer, send it to us. We will use it as quickly as we are able. Our mailing address, Faith to Live By, Box 426, Winnipeg, Manitoba, R3C2H6. Tim Sturby now comes to sing, "I Can Only Imagine."

The Faith to Live By musicians are pleased to announce a brand new CD of 13 songs under the title Joy Comes in the Morning. The title track, Joy Comes in the Morning, is sung by the male quartet. We also have the ladies trio singing We Praise Thee, O God, Our Redeemer. Heidi and Rick team up to sing Until Then. The full group sing both Shelter Me and The Lord Bless You and Keep You, a great favorite of mine. Rick also sings He's Been Faithful. Joy comes in the morning indeed. And we would like to put a copy of this brand new 13-song CD into your hands as quickly as possible. Ask for your copy when you write this week to Faith to Live By, Box 426, Winnipeg, Manitoba, R3C2H6, or call us toll-free 1-833-367-3852. Also, our website, faithtoliveby.ca, has a means of you requesting a CD to be sent to you by Canada Post, or you can there download immediately and at no charge the audio files of this CD as well as many previous CDs. And let me underscore that the CD as well as the audio files from the website are all completely at no charge to you whatsoever.

Let this truth sink into your thoughts and into your heart. Except that God revealed himself to us, we would be utterly undone. We would know nothing of God. But we read in Psalm 19 how that God has revealed himself to us. He has revealed himself to us in his works as well as in his word. He has revealed himself in what he has done in nature, in creation, and he has also revealed himself in his book, in his holy Bible. We read these words, "The heavens are telling of the glory of God, and their expanse is declaring the work of his hands." Whether we look through the microscope or through the telescope, we marvel at what God has done, that he, in six ordinary days, has created all that we see round about us, and we marvel. And not only do we marvel, but we hear what God is saying through his works, that he is a mighty God, and that he is worthy to be praised. Day to day pours forth speech, and night to night reveals knowledge. It tells us of the character of God, that he is indeed a mighty God, and that there is nothing too difficult for him. There is no speech, nor are there words. Their voice is not heard. Their line has gone out through all the earth, and their utterances to the end of the world. In them he has placed a tent for the sun, which is as a bridegroom coming out of his chamber. It rejoices as a strong man to run his course, the sun traversing the sky each and every day. Its rising is from one end of the heavens, and its circuit to the other end of them, and there is nothing hidden from its heat. The first six verses of Revelation chapter of Psalm 19 speaks of God in general revelation, is what we speak of his revelation in works of his hand in creation. Then we go in this same Psalm 19, we then go from general revelation, what is to be seen by anyone at all, what God has placed round about us. We then go to specific revelation, the specific revelation which is given in his word. And we read, "The law of the Lord is perfect. There is nothing out of place. It is complete. The law of the Lord is perfect, restoring the soul. The testimony of the Lord is sure. We can be confident in it. It makes wise the simple. The precepts of the Lord, they are right, and they cause the heart to rejoice. The commandment of the Lord is pure, enlightening the eyes. There is an understanding. There is a comprehension that is attached to what God's instructions give to us. The fear of the Lord is clean, enduring forever. The judgments of the Lord are true. They are altogether righteous. The law, the testimony, the precepts, the commandment, the fear, the judgments of the Lord, all of these, they are marvelous in our sight, these specific revelation that God has given to us in his word. And the psalmist says they are more desirable than gold, yes, than much fine gold, sweeter also than the honey and the drippings of the honeycomb. Moreover, by them your servant is warned. In keeping them, there is great reward. Is there anything for us in the scriptures? We say, oh, yes, indeed. Indeed, there is. We are warned by what this book has to speak to us. Is it a cruel warning?
It is the kindness of God that He speaks to us in His Word, that He does not leave us without warning to say, be careful, be on the alert, that straight ahead there is the adversary, the devil, as a roaring lion. He would want to consume you. And the Lord, He says, watch out, pay attention, be on the alert. Let your trust be in me. Attend to my word. Listen to what I have to say. For I would have that you would know life, and that you would know it abundantly, and that you would know it eternally. By them, by God's word, servants are warned, and in keeping them, indeed there is great reward. What could be a greater reward than the words of Jesus, that I go to prepare a place for you, and where I am, that where I am, there you may be also? And Jesus, His desire is that we might dwell with Him for all eternity. What greater reward could there possibly be? There is certainly no reward in this world to compare with that. But the psalm concludes with three more very personal things. Who can discern His errors? Acquit me of hidden faults. Keep back your servant from presumptuous sins. Let them not rule over me. Then I will be blameless, and let the words of my mouth and the meditation of my heart be acceptable in your sight, O Lord, my rock and my redeemer. When we come before the Lord, and when we trust in Him, we are acceptable before Him. And I bid you to come before the Lord and to know of His cleansing.

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1: Hi, I'm Dr. John Neufeld, and you're listening to Back to the Bible Canada's Bible Minute. Maybe you didn't know Proverbs 12:10 was in the Bible, but here it is. 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Righteousness has various measurements, many we readily recognize, prayer, scripture, love, honesty, generosity. But Solomon looks to a man who is gentle with his donkey and calls him righteous. Conversely, a man who cruelly beats his donkey is wicked. 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God is the creator of both. If anyone abuses God's creation, they're not in right relationship with what God has made. 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I don't trust someone who mistreats his dog. 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

Welcome to Night Watch. I'm Brother John, your host. Join me for the next couple of hours as I share with you songs of encouragement, strength for tonight, and hope for tomorrow. Here are the McCameys with A Hill Worth Dying On.

this song, sung first by Ronnie Hinson. Not only is he a great singer, but he's singing a great song with a great message. The song is called Touch Him.

I want you to hear the last part of that song one more time. If you are the one that needs to reach out and touch Him, let Him do that while you listen to this song. You can reach out tonight if you want to and touch Him.

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0: Hi, this is Deborah Schnelli with the Group Sierra. Here's a great Bible verse to remember. Jesus Christ is the same yesterday and today, yes and forever. And that is Hebrews 13:8. You know, change is all around us. And when I was growing up, calculators were the new thing on the market, and we oohed and aahed about how amazing they were. Around the same time, computers were getting a lot of attention, but back then they took up an entire room. Now millions of us have one in our very own home, and they work faster and have the ability to do more as each day passes. We do like change on occasion, especially when we're the ones making the change, like a new haircut or a new dress, and even sometimes a new last name after the I do's have been said. But for a lot of us, change can be scary. Losing a loved one after having them in your life forever, or a spouse telling you that they no longer love you and that they're leaving, and sometimes even moving to a new house or getting a new job can be very frightening. But we can count on the one thing that never changes, and that is God. The promises He made to us since the beginning of time and that were recorded in His Word are still true today and have not changed. The knowledge that once we accept Christ as our personal Savior and that our name is written in the Book of Life, that doesn't change. His love remains unconditional, and praise God, that never changes either.
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Our time has gone in the first hour. We'll take a short break and we'll be back for hour number two right after our break. Here's Anthony Berger with a rousing rendition of the Hallelujah Chorus.

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2: 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I'm Brother John, your host. More news and views about gospel music, and more great gospel songs of hope and encouragement just for you tonight. 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

Here's Phillips, Craig, and Dean to sing a song that tells us what's important in life and what will really matter when we die. The song's called Nothing to Prove.

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I'm Brother John, your host. 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
1: Preacher, I'd say it's been a while since you heard this request, but my spirit is tired and I need rest.

Our final song tonight was released in February of 2025, sung for us by Austin and Ethan Wisnant. 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

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If you've enjoyed our program, we'd like to hear about it. 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Until next time, I'm Brother John. Good night.

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3: Good morning. This is Kirsty Hansen back with the 5-day forecast. This morning we're looking at clouds with the risk of a thunderstorm and a low of 8. From tomorrow until Saturday, we can expect a mix of sun and clouds with highs from 20 to 25. 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
3: Good morning. This is Kirsty Hansen back with the 5-day forecast. This morning we're looking at clouds with the risk of a thunderstorm and a low of 8. From tomorrow until Saturday, we can expect a mix of sun and clouds with highs from 20 to 25. 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
2: Good morning. This is Kirsty Hansen back with the 5-day forecast. This morning we're looking at clouds with the risk of a thunderstorm and a low of 8. From tomorrow until Saturday, we can expect a mix of sun and clouds with highs from 20 to 25. 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
2: Good morning. This is Kirsty Hansen back with the 5-day forecast. This morning we're looking at clouds with the risk of a thunderstorm and a low of 8. From tomorrow until Saturday, we can expect a mix of sun and clouds with highs from 20 to 25. 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
7: Good morning. This is Kirsty Hansen back with the 5-day forecast. This morning we're looking at clouds with the risk of a thunderstorm and a low of 8. From tomorrow until Saturday, we can expect a mix of sun and clouds with highs from 20 to 25. 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
3: Good morning. This is Kirsty Hansen back with the 5-day forecast. This morning we're looking at clouds with the risk of a thunderstorm and a low of 8. From tomorrow until Saturday, we can expect a mix of sun and clouds with highs from 20 to 25. 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

0: Yeah, we could just go up there and hang out.
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0: Mm.
1: They have pre-wrapped sausages, but they don't have pre-wrapped bacon.
0: Well, can you blame them?
1: Yeah.

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1: Of course we would. We just eat more.
0: And buy really expensive ketchups with it.
1: 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All the fanciest Dijon ketchup.

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2: Good morning. This is Kirsty Hansen back with the 5-day forecast. This morning we're looking at clouds with the risk of a thunderstorm and a low of 8. From tomorrow until Saturday, we can expect a mix of sun and clouds with highs from 20 to 25. 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
3: Good morning. This is Kirsty Hansen back with the 5-day forecast. This morning we're looking at clouds with the risk of a thunderstorm and a low of 8. From tomorrow until Saturday, we can expect a mix of sun and clouds with highs from 20 to 25. 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
3: Good morning. This is Kirsty Hansen back with the 5-day forecast. This morning we're looking at clouds at the risk of a thunderstorm and a low of 8. From tomorrow until Saturday, we can expect a mix of sun and clouds with highs from 20 to 25. 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
2: Good morning. This is Kirsty Hansen back with the 5-day forecast. This morning we're looking at clouds with the risk of a thunderstorm and a low of 8. From tomorrow until Saturday, we can expect a mix of sun and clouds with highs from 20 to 25. 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
3: Good morning. This is Kirsty Hansen back with the 5-day forecast. This morning we're looking at clouds with the risk of a thunderstorm and a low of 8. From tomorrow until Saturday, we can expect a mix of sun and clouds with highs from 20 to 25. 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
6: Good morning. This is Kirsty Hansen back with the 5-day forecast. This morning we're looking at clouds with the risk of a thunderstorm and a low of 8. From tomorrow until Saturday, we can expect a mix of sun and clouds with highs from 20 to 25. 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

shivered in the heat. 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You know where people play games with the night. 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I followed the sound of a jukebox coming from up the levee. All of a sudden I could hear somebody whistling from right behind me.

0: Wait, did you hear that?
1: 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I like it. It's

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2: Good morning, I'm Eric Haddam. Maple Creek Circuit Point saw a local man sentenced earlier this month on several assault-related charges from an incident that saw one person sent to the hospital. 37-year-old Andrew Bernhardt pleaded guilty on April 1st in Swift Current Provincial Court before being sentenced on a trio of charges on June 11th, including assault on a peace officer. Bernhardt will spend the next year and a half in a provincial correctional center, followed by another year and a half of probation. He must also pay $400 in fines and comply with a weapons prohibition. The Riverhurst Walleye Classic came down to the wire over the weekend on Lake Diefenbaker. Regina brothers Winston and Will Stockdale won the 36th annual tournament and the $6,000 top prize with a total catch weight of 43.625 pounds. The margin between first and fourth place was razor thin, with less than a pound separating them. Tournament chair Cameron Durfee explains just how competitive things were this year.
3: One lost fish could have put anybody in the top 10 in the top prize. There's only a 0.3 pounds difference between separating first and second place after 2 days of fishing and weighing in 10 fish over the 2 days. So it's very, very competitive.
2: The event featured 91 teams, more than 840 fish weighed and released over the two-day competition. Frontier Days organizers say community support remains at the heart of the annual celebration. Speaking to City Council Monday night, AgNX Vice President and Communication Chris Martins noted that the event helps support local organizations throughout the year.
4: As a registered charity, Frontier Days is truly community-supporting community.
2: Funds raised during Frontier Days help support AgNX programming, while many local clubs and organizations also benefit through their involvement during the week. Swift Current Municipal RCMP will be increasing patrols to help keep the public safe during Frontier Days. Staff Sergeant Evan Gordon says they'll be partnering with the Saskatchewan Highway Patrol to enforce traffic safety.
5: So in order to ensure a safe week for everyone, you'll see Swift Current Combined Traffic Services section as well as Saskatchewan Highway Patrol taking part in enhanced patrols along with the municipal RCMP members. Police are going to be watching for things like dangerous driving as well as, you know, focusing on deterring and detecting impaired driving.
2: Gordon says the RCMP are considering implementing check stops throughout the week as well. And a weekend car show in Stewart Valley helped the community rebuilding effort reach a major milestone. The Stewart Valley Car Show drew about 36 vehicles on Saturday, raising funds for improvements at the community sports grounds. Organizer Jenny Moen says the event helped pay for a newly installed roof over the site's C-CAN facility.
6: This fundraiser put us over the top to be able to pay for the metal roof over the C-CAN.
2: The sports grounds were developed following the Stewart Valley School fire to provide a gathering space for both local residents and youth.
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7: I'm Colin Powers with a look at sports. The Sylvan Lake Gulls scored 10 runs in the eighth inning en route to a 14-2 victory over the Swift Current 57s last night at Mitchell Field. Keegan Noller and Mace Wheeler both went 2-for-3 at the plate and scored the only runs of the game for Swift Current. Starter Kyrell Adair struck out 4 batters and allowed 4 earned runs over 5 innings in the loss. The 57s faced the Gulls again tonight at 6:57 for Mitchell Field. Three members of the Swift Current Selects Track and Field Club competed against the nation's best at the Canadian Track and Field Championships in Ottawa last week. Jackson Tuplin led the way with a fourth place finish in the U20 Decathlon, scoring more than 6,100 points and narrowly missing the podium after sitting in medal position heading into the final event. Carter Tuplin placed 8th in the senior 400-meter hurdles, while Rowan Reimer finished 13th in the U20 400-meter hurdles. Jackson and Reimer qualified with strong performances in the Calgary Spring Challenge in May, while Carter's bronze last year at the Canada Summer Games earned him entrance. Pickleball players in Shaunavon will be hitting freshly painted courts this summer. Community volunteers recently completed a revitalization project at Jubilee Park, repainting the outdoor pickleball courts with new playing lines and updated blue and green surfaces. The courts were originally built as tennis courts before being converted for pickleball use. Nets are available through the SWT swimming pool, and local players can also take part in indoor pickleball programs during the fall and winter months. Canada wraps up the group stage of the FIFA World Cup with a matchup against Switzerland and a chance to make even more history with a win or draw against the Swiss. Canada will win their group for the first time ever at a men's World Cup and maintain home field advantage for the knockout round. The game starts at 1 o'clock in Vancouver. Yesterday, Cristiano Ronaldo became the first player to score a goal at 6 World Cups with a brace in Portugal's 5-0 win over Uzbekistan. Also, Ghana held England to a scoreless draw. Croatia beat Panama 1-0 and Colombia edged DR Congo 1-0. If something's happening in your community, from breaking news to big game scores, tell us first. Call 306-773-NEWS or click Submit News on Swift Current Online.
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2: Good morning, it's Eric Adam taking a look at your five-day forecast. Today, sunny this morning, then a mix of sun and cloud with a 30% chance of showers in the afternoon with a risk of a thunderstorm this afternoon. Fog patches dissipating this morning, high of 22 with a UV index of 7 or high. Tonight, partly cloudy with a 30% chance of showers early in the evening and a risk of a thunderstorm, clearing this evening with a low of 9. For Thursday, sunny in the morning, then a mix of sun and cloud, with a 30% chance of showers in the afternoon, risk of thunderstorm in the afternoon, wind becoming southeast 20 kilometers an hour in the morning with a high of 23. For Friday, sunny and a high of 26. For Saturday, showers, windy and a high of 21. And for Sunday, cloudy with a 60% chance of showers and a high of plus 22. 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

0: Love. It's Aretha Franklin on Saskatchewan's Best Music. This is Rob Carney in the Morning, brought to you by JGL. Halfway through the week, which is always exciting. And we are featuring another woman as part of Her Voice, presented by CCAN. It spotlights women in our community making a difference. And there just are so many. And life experiences often shape the advice people carry forward and share with others. Beulah Ghosh says, learning from both challenges and everyday moments can help people grow stronger over time. She encourages others to stay open to those lessons as they come.
1: Been able to be on different nonprofit board, and that has helped me grow a lot, I think, as a person.
0: 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Her Voice is presented by CCAN. We got plenty more music on the way, including Belinda Carlisle, Mad About You, and Trooper next.
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11: Good morning, it's Eric Adam taking a look at your 5-day forecast. Today, sunny this morning, then a mix of sun and cloud with a 30% chance of showers in the afternoon with a risk of a thunderstorm this afternoon. Fog patches dissipating this morning, high of 22 with a UV index of 7 or high. Tonight, partly cloudy with a 30% chance of showers early in the evening and a risk of a thunderstorm, clearing this evening with a low of 9. For Thursday, sunny in the morning, then a mix of sun and cloud, with a 30% chance of showers in the afternoon, risk of thunderstorm in the afternoon, wind becoming southeast 20 kilometers an hour in the morning with a high of 23. For Friday, sunny and a high of 26. For Saturday, showers, windy and a high of 21. And for Sunday, cloudy with a 60% chance of showers and a high of plus 22. 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

0: Trooper and two for the show. It's Saskatchewan's best music. Your morning show is brought to you by JGL. The Carlisle and District Lions Club is making a major impact locally. They gave back more than $85,000 this year through fundraising and community initiatives. Now, a large portion of their total comes from the club's annual auction, which continues to grow and attract strong support from right across Saskatchewan. Now, organizers say funding is especially important for local groups that depend on donations to keep operating. We chatted with auction chair, who is also the Lions Club president, Tim Cedar. He has more for us.
1: This year, we partnered with 18 groups that are local to Carlisle. These are community groups that revolve heavily on funding from sources other than government usually. So it's nice we're able to give back some money into them, and it's no strings attached money. So they get to use the money for what they see they can do the best with it.
0: The Lions Club plans to continue expanding the event and support even more local organizations in the future. You can read more, of course, on this story at Discover Weyburn and DiscoverEstevan.com.
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3: I'm Eric Adam. Here's what's coming up in news. The Riverhurst Walleye Classic isn't just about competition on Lake Diefenbaker. And Swift Current is celebrating Frontier Days week after City Council officially proclaimed June 21st through 27th as the city's annual fair week. 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
1: Good morning, I'm Eric Adam. A Maple Creek man will serve a lengthy custody sentence after being sentenced on charges of wounding a person, assault on a peace officer, and uttering threats to cause serious bodily harm. Andrew Bernhardt was sentenced on three counts in Maple Creek Circuit Point on June 11th, receiving a 550-day jail sentence to be served in a provincial correctional center, 18 months of probation, and a decade-long firearms prohibition. Half a dozen other charges against the 37-year-old were stayed by the Crown upon the conclusion of sentencing, including break and enter and other assault and threat-related charges. The Riverhurst Walleye Classic isn't just about competition on Lake Diefenbaker. While anglers were bringing fish to the scales throughout the weekend, researchers from the University of Regina were busy collecting valuable information about the lake's fish population. Tournament chair Cameron Durfee says some of the discoveries made through the tagging program continue to surprise organizers.
2: And it's amazing how many fish will come in that have been caught three times, two times, four times at different tournaments and multiple years. We had one fish that was caught 3 years ago that was caught again in this tournament this year and grew over 13 centimeters in length.
1: Researchers tagged about 200 walleye during the tournament as part of the ongoing Lake Diefenbaker study. Swift Current is celebrating Frontier Days Week after City Council officially proclaimed June 21st through 27th as the city's annual Fair Week. The Swift Current Ag and X says this year's theme is Good Times and Prairie Skies as the event marks its 88th year. Youth Ambassador Rayanne Fleischfresher highlighted some of the new additions for 2026.
3: We're also introducing the new Agriculture Education Pavilion, giving visitors of all ages an opportunity to learn more about the industry that has shaped our region and continues to play such an important role for our future.
1: Frontier Days officially gets underway this morning with the W.W. Smith Pancake Breakfast and a full slate of fairgrounds activities. Public safety will be a main priority for Swift Current Municipal RCMP during Frontier Days. One of the main focuses this year is on impaired driving. RCMP Staff Sergeant Evan Gordon.
4: So we just want to remind anybody that if you're going to be enjoying alcohol or cannabis, do so responsibly, make a safe decision not to drive, plan a safe ride home, whether it's a cab, walking, or even spending the night if you're enjoying a backyard barbecue at friends or something like that.
1: The RCMP will also be partnering with the Saskatchewan Highway Patrol to monitor the roads. And classic cars, hot dogs, and even a falcon helped draw visitors to Stewart Valley over the weekend. The annual Stewart Valley Car Show featured about three dozen vehicles along with music, food, and fundraising activities. Organizer Jenny Moen says one of the more unique attractions came from local falconer Simon Skirton.
5: People could actually have the falcon land on their arm, which was pretty cool for a donation.
1: Funds raised from the event help support ongoing recreation projects at the Stewart Valley Sports Grounds.
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6: I'm Colin Powers with a look at sports. The Swift Current 57 saw their two-game winning streak snapped by the Sylvan Lake Gulls in a 14-2 loss last night. Keegan Noller and Mace Wheeler scored the only runs of the game for the 57s and both went 2-for-3 at the plate. Kyrell Adair took the loss on the mound, striking out four batters and allowing four earned runs over five innings of work. The 57s faced the Gulls again tonight at 6:57 for Mitchell Field. Swift Current was well represented at the Canadian Track and Field Championships in Ottawa. Jackson Tupplin finished fourth in the U20 Decathlon after qualifying by winning gold at the Calgary Spring Challenge. He was second overall after eight events and remained in medal contention right to the final race. Meanwhile, Carter Tupplin posted an eighth place finish in the senior men's 400-meter hurdles, while Rowan Reimer was 13th in the U20 hurdles division. The trio competed as members of the Swift Current Selects Track and Field Club. The outdoor pickleball courts at Shaughnavon's Jubilee Park are sporting a fresh new look. Volunteers recently repainted the court surfaces and playing lines as part of a community-led improvement project. Four former tennis courts at the recreation area have been converted into dedicated pickleball courts. Players can access nets through the SWT swimming pool during normal hours, Well, the Shaunavon Pickleball Group continues to offer indoor play 3 days a week from September through May. Canada is set to face Switzerland in their final group stage match at the FIFA World Cup this afternoon in Vancouver. With a win or tie against the Swiss, Canada can win their group for the first time in the Men's World Cup, and they'll stay in Vancouver for their Round of 32 match next week. The game starts at 1 o'clock. Joey Loperfido hit a three-run home run against his former team in the 11th inning as the Houston Astros picked up a 9-7 win over the Toronto Blue Jays yesterday. The rubber match of the three-game series goes tonight at Rogers Centre. From local news to local sports, we're here for your updates. 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
1: Good morning, it's Eric Haddam looking at your five-day weather forecast. Today, sunny this morning, then a mix of sun and cloud with a 30% chance of showers in the afternoon with a risk of a thunderstorm as well. Fog patches dissipating this morning with a high of 22 and a UV index of 7 or high. Tonight, partly cloudy with a 30% chance of showers early in the evening and a risk of a thunderstorm clearing this evening with a low of 9. For Thursday, sunny in the morning, then a mix of sun and cloud, with a 30% chance of showers in the afternoon, with a risk of a thunderstorm in there as well. Wind becoming southeast 20 kilometers an hour in the morning, with a high of 23. For Friday, sunny and a high of 26. For Saturday, showers, windy and a high of 21. And on Sunday, cloudy with a 60% chance of showers and a high of 22. 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

0: bites the dust. It's Queen. It's Saskatchewan's best music. Your morning show. It's brought to you by JGL. My name's Jordan Rivers, and this is a great story. A longtime Latman bus driver is being recognized for over 40 years of service, having safely transported generations of students across the community. Michelle Walter is her name, and she drove for the Southeast Cornerstone School Division and was recently honored by Latman School as she heads into retirement over four decades. She built close relationships with families, and she says that connection is what made the job so meaningful.
1: Well, I've had parents, and now they're kids. So, I mean, I've had two generations, right? So it's rewarding because I know these people personally, and they're like family to me. We visit, we talk, it's all good.
0: Right, and she says she'll miss the connections as she retires, but she's looking forward to spending more time with her family. You can read this story about this amazing career and the amazing Michelle Walters by clicking discoverestevan.com or Discover Weyburn.
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7: Good morning. It is Chris Martin's On Location. Here at the W.W. Smith Insurance Pancake Breakfast, and we are excited. It has not started yet, but if I'm being honest with you, I am not entirely sure they could have written into a movie script a better morning for the kickoff for Frontier Days. It is gorgeous outside. There is not a singular cloud in the sky. The sun is shining, and it is going

0: to celebrate along with us. Starts at 7 o'clock. Can't wait to see you down here for Golden West Broadcasting. I'm Chris Martins.
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4: Good morning, it's Eric Haddam looking at your five-day weather forecast. Today, sunny this morning, then a mix of sun and cloud with a 30% chance of showers in the afternoon with a risk of a thunderstorm as well. Fog patches dissipating this morning with a high of 22 and a UV index of 7 or high. Tonight, partly cloudy with a 30% chance of showers early in the evening and a risk of a thunderstorm, clearing this evening with a low of 9. For Thursday, sunny in the morning, then a mix of sun and cloud, with a 30% chance of showers in the afternoon, with a risk of a thunderstorm in there as well. Wind becoming southeast 20 kilometers an hour in the morning, with a high of 23. For Friday, sunny and a high of 26. For Saturday, showers, windy and a high of 21. And on Sunday, cloudy with a 60% chance of showers and a high of 22. 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

0: Rob Carney in the Morning is brought to you by JGL on Saskatchewan's Best Music. That's the Guess Who with these eyes. I'm Jordan Rivers in for Rob this week. Now, folks in and around Bracken can get their party on as the community is set to celebrate its 100th anniversary Saturday and Sunday. Jake Fair is an organizer with the Rust and Shine Car Show, which is running in conjunction with the Centennial Operations. He stopped by last week to provide a rundown of the festivities.
1: We're excited to be celebrating our fourth annual Bracken Rust and Shine Car Show on June 27th. 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
3: 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Here's what's coming up in news. Maple Creek Circuit Point saw a local man sentenced earlier this month on several assault-related charges. And the Riverhurst Walleye Classic came down to the wire over the weekend on Lake Diefenbaker. 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
3: Good morning, I'm Eric Adam. Maple Creek Circuit Point saw a local man sentenced earlier this month on several assault-related charges from an incident that saw one person sent to the hospital. 37-year-old Andrew Bernhardt pleaded guilty on April 1st in Swift Current Provincial Court before being sentenced on a trio of charges on June 11th, including assault on a peace officer. Bernhardt will spend the next year and a half in a provincial correctional center, followed by another year and a half of probation. He must also pay $400 in fines and comply with a weapons prohibition. The Riverhurst Walleye Classic came down to the wire over the weekend on Lake Diefenbaker. Regina brothers Winston and Will Stockdale won the 36th annual tournament and the $6,000 top prize with a total catch weight of 43.625 pounds. The margin between first and fourth place was razor thin, with less than a pound separating them. Tournament chair Cameron Durfee explains just how competitive things were this year.
8: One lost fish could have put anybody in the top 10 in the top prize. There's only 0.3 pounds difference between separating first and second place after 2 days of fishing and weighing in 10 fish over the 2 days. So it's very, very competitive.
3: The event featured 91 teams and more than 840 fish weighed and released over the two-day competition. Frontier Days organizers say community support remains at the heart of the annual celebration. Speaking to City Council Monday night, AgAnex Vice President and Communication Chris Martins noted that the event helps support local organizations throughout the year.
9: As a registered charity, Frontier Days is truly community supporting community. Funds raised during Frontier Days help support AgOnX programming, while many local clubs and organizations also benefit through their involvement during the week. Swift Current Municipal RCMP will be increasing patrols to help keep the public safe during Frontier Days. Staff Sergeant Evan Gordon says they'll be partnering with the Saskatchewan Highway Patrol to enforce traffic safety.
10: So in order to ensure a safe week for everyone, you'll see Swift Current Combined Traffic Services section, as well as Saskatchewan Highway Patrol, taking part in enhanced patrols along with the municipal RCMP members. Police are going to be watching for things like dangerous driving, as well as, you know, focusing on deterring and detecting impaired driving.
9: Gordon says the RCMP are considering implementing check stops throughout the week as well. And a weekend car show in Stewart Valley helped the community rebuilding effort reach a major milestone. The Stewart Valley Car Show drew about 36 vehicles on Saturday, raising funds for improvements at the community sports grounds. Organizer Jenny Moen says the event helped pay for a newly installed roof over the site's C-CAN facility.
11: This fundraiser put us over the top to be able to pay for the metal roof over the C-CAN.
9: The sports grounds were developed following the Stewart Valley School fire to provide a gathering space for both local residents and youth.
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12: I'm Colin Powers with a look at sports. The Sylvan Lake Gulls scored 10 runs in the eighth inning en route to a 14-2 victory over the Swift Current 57s last night at Mitchell Field. Keegan Noller and Mace Wheeler both went 2-for-3 at the plate and scored the only runs of the game for Swift Current. Starter Kyrell Adair struck out 4 batters and allowed 4 earned runs over 5 innings in the loss. The 57s faced the Gulls again tonight at 6:57 for Mitchell Field. Three members of the Swift Current Selects Track and Field Club competed against the nation's best at the Canadian Track and Field Championships in Ottawa last week. Jackson Tuplin led the way with a fourth place finish in the U20 Decathlon, scoring more than 6,100 points and narrowly missing the podium after sitting in medal position heading into the final event. Carter Tuplin placed 8th in the senior 400-meter hurdles, while Rowan Reimer finished 13th in the U20 400-meter hurdles. Jackson and Reimer qualified with strong performances in the Calgary Spring Challenge in May, while Carter's bronze last year at the Canada Summer Games earned him entrance. Pickleball players in Shaunavon will be hitting freshly painted courts this summer. Community volunteers recently completed a revitalization project at Jubilee Park, repainting the outdoor pickleball courts with new playing lines and updated blue and green surfaces. The courts were originally built as tennis courts before being converted for pickleball use. Nets are available through the SWT swimming pool, and local players can also take part in indoor pickleball programs during the fall and winter months. Canada wraps up the group stage of the FIFA World Cup with a matchup against Switzerland and a chance to make even more history with a win or draw against the Swiss. Canada will win their group for the first time ever at the Men's World Cup and maintain home field advantage for the knockout round. The game starts at 1 o'clock in Vancouver. Yesterday, Cristiano Ronaldo became the first player to score a goal at 6 World Cups with a brace in Portugal's 5-0 win over Uzbekistan. Also, Ghana held England to a scoreless draw. Croatia beat Panama 1-0 and Colombia edged DR Congo 1-0. If something's happening in your community, from breaking news to big game scores, tell us first. Call 306-773-NEWS or click Submit News on Swift Current Online.
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9: Good morning, it's Eric Adam taking a look at your 5-day forecast. Today, sunny this morning, then a mix of sun and cloud with a 30% chance of showers in the afternoon with a risk of a thunderstorm this afternoon. Fog patches dissipating this morning, high of 22 with a UV index of 7 or high. Tonight, partly cloudy with a 30% chance of showers early in the evening and a risk of a thunderstorm, clearing this evening with a low of 9. For Thursday, sunny in the morning, then a mix of sun and cloud, with a 30% chance of showers in the afternoon, risk of thunderstorm in the afternoon, wind becoming southeast 20 kilometers an hour in the morning with a high of 23. For Friday, sunny and a high of 26. For Saturday, showers, windy and a high of 21. And for Sunday, cloudy with a 60% chance of showers and a high of plus 22. 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
13: Good morning, it is Chris Martins down here at Market Square in Swift Current for the WW Smith Insurance Kickoff Pancake Breakfast happening this morning from 7 through until 9. So come on out. We encourage you, come have some fun, eat some pancakes. That's right. People are so excited. They're rocking trailers all the way down here, but it's going to be a great time. We encourage you to come out, eat some pancakes, and help support a great cause with proceeds from the WW Smith Insurance Pancake Breakfast going to our friends at Sask Ability. So come out. You're going to get yourself some pancakes, some tasty sausages, a drink. Only $5 is all it's going to cost you. And you're going to be able to eat to your heart's content with some tasty and delicious pancakes. Don't forget about the burning of the brand. That is going to be taking place as well here as kind of the official kickoff to Frontier Days. So we should absolutely enjoy and come be a part of it, because we're going to have an absolute blast down here. You could not have asked for a more picturesque, perfect morning for the WW Smith Insurance Pancake Breakfast kickoff to Frontier Days. Down at Market Square, I'm Chris Martin.

0: After 7 o'clock on Saskatchewan's Best Music, it's Lionel Richie's All Night Long. I'm Jordan Rivers, and the Swift Current Motocross Association sent a trio of riders to Moose Jaw over the weekend for round 3 of the Saskatchewan Motor Association's 2026 Tour. Sawyer Ruff secured 3rd place overall in the 65cc category for ages 7 to 9. Now, in the 50cc category for ages 4 to 6, Brett Ruff brought home 5th overall. Now, local motocross competitors will race in Yorkton July 19th. You can find more on this story at swiftcurrentonline.com.
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11: Good morning. It is Chris Martins down here at Market Square in Swift Current for the W.W. Smith Insurance Pancake Breakfast, the official kickoff to Frontier Days. We are thrilled to be here, joined by the president of the board of directors, Grant Sherling, for the Swift Current Ag and X. And Grant, what does it mean to have a beautiful day, but just the pancake breakfast as our annual kickoff?
12: Well, it's been a tradition at Frontier Days for I don't know how many years. I've been on the board for close to 15 years, and it's just been an annual tradition. It brings the community together. It's the kickoff to Frontier Days. We couldn't ask for a better day this morning. We can't be out in the fields haying or anything, so because it's too wet, but the sun's shining. Come and get some pancakes. Saskabilities is here. They're starting to cook up stuff. W.W. Smith is here to take their money. And it's all going to a great cause. So come on down and have some pancakes and sausage.
11: Absolutely. Couldn't have said it better. Perfect time to come and do it. Beautiful day outside. Come celebrate the kickoff to Frontier Days with us at the W.W. Smith Insurance Pancake Breakfast.
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14: Good morning, it's Eric Adam taking a look at your five-day forecast. Today, sunny this morning, then a mix of sun and cloud with a 30% chance of showers in the afternoon with a risk of a thunderstorm this afternoon. Fog patches dissipating this morning, high of 22 with a UV index of 7 or high. Tonight, partly cloudy with a 30% chance of showers early in the evening and a risk of a thunderstorm, clearing this evening with a low of 9. For Thursday, sunny in the morning, then a mix of sun and cloud, with a 30% chance of showers in the afternoon, risk of thunderstorm in the afternoon, wind becoming southeast 20 kilometers an hour in the morning with a high of 23. For Friday, sunny and a high of 26. For Saturday, showers, windy and a high of 21. And for Sunday, cloudy with a 60% chance of showers and a high of plus 22. 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

0: Chilliwack and California Girl. It's Saskatchewan's best music. Your morning show is brought to you by JGL. The 23rd annual Show and Shine Car Show filling the streets of downtown Weyburn is happening Saturday. Soo Line Cruiser President Jared Stroder says they've had 263 cars register in all. That's awesome.
1: Just wanted to say thank you very much to basically the city of Weyburn, like the people, the city, people that worked for the city. Downtown area looked amazing. It was very beautiful. Everyone is raving about how this was one of the best car shows they've ever been to. And a lot of that has to do with the people of Weyburn.
0: You can see the photos from the event at Discover Weyburn. Now, once tallied, all proceeds from this year's event will be presented to Special Olympics Weyburn.
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3: I'm Eric Adam. Here's what's coming up in news. The Riverhurst Walleye Classic isn't just about competition on Lake Diefenbaker. And Swift Current is celebrating Frontier Days week after City Council officially proclaimed June 21st through 27th as the city's annual fair week. 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
8: It's Chris Martins down here hanging out at the WW Smith Insurance Pancake Breakfast. Eric Adam from the newsroom is joining me as well. And Eric, I'm not sure how the folks at Sask Beauties are going to appreciate you so aggressively looking at the pancakes the way you are, but I know that you want them and they're going to be tasty.
9: Oh yeah, I've always been a fan of pancakes, and I mean, sometimes I do waffles, but most times it's like 75% pancakes, 25% waffles. But I do appreciate a good pancake breakfast, and what a day to do it. Nice and clear, not a breath of wind in sight, and a good day to kick off Frontier Days for the 2026 season, I guess.
8: You got it right, sir. It's beautiful out. $5 going to get yourself some pancakes, some sausages, and some orange juice. The proceeds going to our friends at Sask Abilities. And, of course, don't forget about the burning of the brand. That will be coming as well, too, as the official kickoff to Frontier Days by our Frontier Days ambassador, John Watson. It's always exciting to be able to do the burning of the brand, and we are thrilled to be able to do it once again. Gorgeous sunlight out here today for what is set to be a beautiful WW Smith Insurance pancake breakfast. Come on out to Market Square, 7 to 9 a.m. We'll see you there.
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1: Good morning. I'm Eric Adam. A Maple Creek man will serve a lengthy custody sentence after being sentenced on charges of wounding a person, assault on a peace officer, and uttering threats to cause serious bodily harm. Andrew Bernhardt was sentenced on 3 counts in Maple Creek Circuit Point on June 11th, receiving a 550-day jail sentence to be served in a provincial correctional center, 18 months of probation, and a decade-long firearms prohibition. Half a dozen other charges against the 37-year-old were stayed by the Crown upon the conclusion of sentencing, including break and enter and other assault and threat-related charges. The Riverhurst Walleye Classic isn't just about competition on Lake Diefenbaker. While anglers were bringing fish to the scales throughout the weekend, researchers from the University of Regina were busy collecting valuable information about the lake's fish population. Tournament chair Cameron Durfee says some of the discoveries made through the tagging program continue to surprise organizers.
2: And it's amazing how many fish will come in that have been caught 3 times, 2 times, 4 times at different tournaments and multiple years. We had one fish that was caught 3 years ago that was caught again in this tournament this year and grew over 13 centimeters in length.
1: Researchers tagged about 200 walleye during the tournament as part of the ongoing Lake Diefenbaker study. Swift Current is celebrating Frontier Days Week after City Council officially proclaimed June 21st through 27th as the city's annual Fair Week. The Swift Current Ag and X says this year's theme is Good Times in Prairie Skies as the event marks its 88th year. Youth Ambassador Rayanne Fleischfresher highlighted some of the new additions for 2026.
3: We're also introducing the new Agriculture Education Pavilion, giving visitors of all ages an opportunity to learn more about the industry that has shaped our region and continues to play such an important role for our future.
1: Frontier Days officially gets underway this morning with the W.W. Smith Pancake Breakfast and a full slate of fairgrounds activities. Public safety will be a main priority for Swift Current Municipal RCMP during Frontier Days. One of the main focuses this year is on impaired driving. RCMP Staff Sergeant Evan Gordon.
4: So we just want to remind anybody that if you're going to be enjoying alcohol or cannabis, do so responsibly, make a safe decision not to drive, plan a safe ride home, whether it's a cab, walking, or even spending the night if you're enjoying a backyard barbecue at friends or something like that.
1: The RCMP will also be partnering with the Saskatchewan Highway Patrol to monitor the roads. And classic cars, hot dogs, and even a falcon helped draw visitors to Stewart Valley over the weekend. The annual Stewart Valley Car Show featured about 3 dozen vehicles along with music, food, and fundraising activities. Organizer Jenny Moen says one of the more unique attractions came from local falconer Simon Skirton.
5: People could actually have the falcon land on their arm, which was pretty cool for a donation.
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7: I'm Colin Powers with a look at sports. The Swift Current 57 saw their 2-game winning streak snapped by the Sylvan Lake Gulls in a 14-2 loss last night. Keegan Noller and Mace Wheeler scored the only runs of the game for the 57s and both went 2-for-3 at the plate. Kyrell Adair took the loss on the mound, striking out 4 batters and allowing 4 earned runs over 5 innings of work. The 57s faced the Gulls again tonight at 6:57 for Mitchell Field. Swift Current was well represented at the Canadian Track and Field Championships in Ottawa. Jackson Tupplin finished 4th in the U20 Decathlon after qualifying by winning gold at the Calgary Spring Challenge. He was 2nd overall after 8 events and remained in medal contention right to the final race. Meanwhile, Carter Tupplin posted an 8th place finish in the senior men's 400-meter hurdles, while Rowan Reimer was 13th in the U20 hurdles division. The trio competed as members of the Swift Current Selects Track and Field Club. The outdoor pickleball courts at Shaunavon's Jubilee Park are sporting a fresh new look. Volunteers recently repainted the court surfaces and playing lines as part of a community-led improvement project. Four former tennis courts at the recreation area have been converted into dedicated pickleball courts. Players can access nets through the SWT swimming pool during normal hours, while the Shaunavon Pickleball Group continues to offer indoor play 3 days a week from September through May. Canada is set to face Switzerland in their final group stage match at the FIFA World Cup this afternoon in Vancouver. With a win or tie against the Swiss, Canada can win their group for the first time in the Men's World Cup, and they'll stay in Vancouver for their Round of 32 match next week. The game starts at 1 o'clock. Joey Loperfido hit a three-run home run against his former team in the 11th inning as the Houston Astros picked up a 9-7 win over the Toronto Blue Jays yesterday. The rubber match of the three-game series goes tonight at Rogers Centre. From local news to local sports, we're here for your updates. 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
1: Good morning, it's Eric Adam looking at your five-day weather forecast. Today, sunny this morning, then a mix of sun and cloud with a 30% chance of showers in the afternoon with a risk of a thunderstorm as well. Fog patches dissipating this morning with a high of 22 and a UV index of 7 or high. Tonight, partly cloudy with a 30% chance of showers early in the evening and a risk of a thunderstorm, clearing this evening with a low of 9. For Thursday, sunny in the morning, then a mix of sun and cloud, with a 30% chance of showers in the afternoon, with a risk of a thunderstorm in there as well. Wind becoming southeast 20 kilometers an hour in the morning, with a high of 23. For Friday, sunny and a high of 26. For Saturday, showers, windy and a high of 21. And on Sunday, cloudy with a 60% chance of showers and a high of 22. 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

0: is Joel, and we didn't start the fire. This is Saskatchewan's best music. I'm Jordan Rivers, in for Rob Carney, who's back with you in a couple of weeks. The morning show is brought to you by JGL. Swift Current City Council made the decision to move ahead with two proposed cell towers after issuing letters of concurrence during Monday night's meeting, including a Southside SaskTel proposal that drew strong public opposition. City Development Officer Kathy Dand tells council the city's role is limited under the federal regulations through Innovation, Science, and Economic Development Canada, and that SaskTel met the appropriate requirements.
1: SaskTel has provided the city with details of the correspondence between all respondents and the consultant, which has been summarized in the cover email of Attachment B. The city is satisfied that SaskTel has completed the ISCD consultation requirements to engage the public and address their reasonable and relevant concerns, and has no other issues with the location of the proposed 35-meter cell tower.
0: Now, this decision does come despite an unofficial petition with 468 signatures from residents near the proposed tower location. There is a lot to this story, and you can read it all right now at swiftcurrentonline.com.
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4: Farmers and municipal leaders are warning that repeated flooding across west central Manitoba is becoming an ongoing crisis as they call for urgent upgrades to drainage infrastructure and clearer government support. Brian and Rob Boonstra held a press conference at their farm last week alongside MLA Trevor King. Here's Brian at the mic.
5: But the point that I would want to drive home the most would be for the province of Manitoba, this rain event has maybe cost the province $200 million from lost revenue from all of these crops that have been flooded over. I'm talking specifically about the Sturgeon Creek watershed, which expands from the northwest up into the Arm of Woodlands, right into Winnipeg, crossing Ness Avenue, Portage Avenue, and into the Assiniboine. And when you take these $200 million losses that is costing the province of Manitoba, and we're getting them every 5-6 years, 2010, 2005, 2022, I think the spring here we had a big problem.
4: For Golden West, I'm Corey Canute.
6: When it comes to protecting peas and lentils, the most important pass is the first one. 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
7: Good morning. It is Chris Martins down here at the W.W. Smith Insurance Pancake Breakfast here at Market Square. And we've got folks rolling on through now, which is exciting to see. There's laughter, there's smiles, there's sunshine, there's pretty much everything you can ask for when it comes to a pancake breakfast, including pancakes. Yes, pancakes and sausages being served up by our friends at Sask Abilities with proceeds from today going over to that. So it's pretty awesome to see everybody out right now, see the lineup, see the smiles, and the real kickoff for Frontier Days. Of course, we're going to be having the burning of the brand and speeches coming up right around 8 o'clock this morning. So we encourage you to come on down if you have not had breakfast yet. And even if you have, it really doesn't matter. Come on down. It's only $5 for pancakes, some delicious sausages, some tasty OJ, and great fellowship with friends and folks you haven't had an opportunity to become best friends with yet. So come on out, Market Square, 7 through until 9 o'clock this morning, the W.W. Smith Insurance Pancake Breakfast and the kickoff to Frontier Days.
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8: Good morning, it's Eric Haddam looking at your five-day weather forecast. Today, sunny this morning, then a mix of sun and cloud with a 30% chance of showers in the afternoon with a risk of a thunderstorm as well. Fog patches dissipating this morning with a high of 22 and a UV index of 7 or high. Tonight, partly cloudy with a 30% chance of showers early in the evening and a risk of a thunderstorm, clearing this evening with a low of 9. For Thursday, sunny in the morning, then a mix of sun and cloud, with a 30% chance of showers in the afternoon, with a risk of a thunderstorm in there as well. Wind becoming southeast 20 kilometers an hour in the morning, with a high of 23. For Friday, sunny and a high of 26. For Saturday, showers, windy and a high of 21. And on Sunday, cloudy with a 60% chance of showers and a high of 22. 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

0: This is Saskatchewan's best music. Rob Carney in the Morning is brought to you by JGL. Rob is away this week and next. I'm Jordan Rivers, and if you live in Weyburn, well, maybe you heard, but maybe you didn't. There's been an update on the new indoor pool project. After a lengthy presentation and discussion at a council meeting this week, Weyburn City Council approved the prime consultant firm for the new indoor pool project. That's P3A Architecture Partnership. City Councilor Laura Morissette has some details for us.
1: I really appreciate the report the Colliers put together, especially for council. But a lot of people don't realize that behind the scenes, there is so much research that goes on. And with the price tag that of the minimum $30 million the council has set aside, we do not take this decision lightly. We want to make sure that we have done the research necessary. We want to make sure that we've consulted all the user groups, make sure that they're going to get what they want out of the pool.
0: Now, while this next step is ahead of schedule, there is nothing written in stone, and the city still has plenty of options for how to proceed with the design of the new pool. If you want to read more on this story, you can find it this morning at discoverweyburn.com.
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3: I'm Eric Adam. Here's what's coming up in news. Maple Creek Circuit Point saw a local man sentenced earlier this month on several assault-related charges. And the Riverhurst Walleye Classic came down to the wire over the weekend on Lake Diefenbaker. 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
1: Good morning. I'm Eric Adam. Maple Creek Circuit Point saw a local man sentenced earlier this month on several assault-related charges from an incident that saw one person sent to the hospital. 37-year-old Andrew Bernhardt pleaded guilty on April 1st in Swift Current Provincial Court before being sentenced on a trio of charges on June 11th, including assault on a peace officer. Bernhardt will spend the next year and a half in a provincial correctional center, followed by another year and a half of probation. He must also pay $400 in fines and comply with a weapons prohibition. The Riverhurst Walleye Classic came down to the wire over the weekend on Lake Diefenbaker. Regina brothers Winston and Will Stockdale won the 36th annual tournament and the $6,000 top prize with a total catch weight of 43.625 pounds. The margin between first and fourth place was razor thin, with less than a pound separating them. Tournament chair Cameron Durfee explains just how competitive things were this year.
2: One lost fish could have put anybody in the top 10 in the top prize. There's only 0.3 pounds difference between separating first and second place after 2 days of fishing and weighing in 10 fish over the 2 days. So it's very, very competitive.
1: The event featured 91 teams, more than 840 fish weighed and released over the two-day competition. Frontier Days organizers say community support remains at the heart of the annual celebration. Speaking to City Council Monday night, AgNX Vice President and Communication Chris Martins noted that the event helps support local organizations throughout the year.
3: As a registered charity, Frontier Days is truly community-supporting community.
1: Funds raised during Frontier Days help support AgNX programming, while many local clubs and organizations also benefit through their involvement during the week. Swift Current Municipal RCMP will be increasing patrols to help keep the public safe during Frontier Days. Staff Sergeant Evan Gordon says they'll be partnering with the Saskatchewan Highway Patrol to enforce traffic safety.
4: So in order to ensure a safe week for everyone, you'll see Swift Current Combined Traffic Services section as well as Saskatchewan Highway Patrol taking part in enhanced patrols along with the municipal RCMP members. Police are going to be watching for things like dangerous driving as well as, you know, focusing on deterring and detecting impaired driving.
1: Gordon says the RCMP are considering implementing check stops throughout the week as well. And a weekend car show in Stewart Valley helped the community rebuilding effort reach a major milestone. The Stewart Valley Car Show drew about 36 vehicles on Saturday, raising funds for improvements at the community sports grounds. Organizer Jenny Moen says the event helped pay for a newly installed roof over the site's C-CAN facility.
5: This fundraiser put us over the top to be able to pay for the metal roof over the C-CAN.
1: The sports grounds were developed following the Stewart Valley School fire to provide a gathering space for both local residents and youth.
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6: I'm Colin Powers with a look at sports. The Sylvan Lake Gulls scored 10 runs in the eighth inning en route to a 14-2 victory over the Swift Current 57s last night at Mitchell Field. Keegan Noller and Mace Wheeler both went 2-for-3 at the plate and scored the only runs of the game for Swift Current. Starter Kyrell Adair struck out 4 batters and allowed 4 earned runs over 5 innings in the loss. The 57s faced the Gulls again tonight at 6:57 for Mitchell Field. Three members of the Swift Current Selects Track and Field Club competed against the nation's best at the Canadian Track and Field Championships in Ottawa last week. Jackson Tuplin led the way with a fourth place finish in the U20 Decathlon, scoring more than 6,100 points and narrowly missing the podium after sitting in medal position heading into the final event. Carter Tuplin placed 8th in the senior 400-meter hurdles, while Rowan Reimer finished 13th in the U20 400-meter hurdles. Jackson and Reimer qualified with strong performances in the Calgary Spring Challenge in May, while Carter's bronze last year at the Canada Summer Games earned him entrance. Pickleball players in Shaunavon will be hitting freshly painted courts this summer. Community volunteers recently completed a revitalization project at Jubilee Park, repainting the outdoor pickleball courts with new playing lines and updated blue and green surfaces. The courts were originally built as tennis courts before being converted for pickleball use. Nets are available through the SWT swimming pool, and local players can also take part in indoor pickleball programs during the fall and winter months. Canada wraps up the group stage of the FIFA World Cup with a matchup against Switzerland and a chance to make even more history with a win or draw against the Swiss. Canada will win their group for the first time ever at the Men's World Cup and maintain home field advantage for the knockout round. The game starts at 1 o'clock in Vancouver. Yesterday, Cristiano Ronaldo became the first player to score a goal at 6 World Cups with a brace in Portugal's 5-0 win over Uzbekistan. Also, Ghana held England to a scoreless draw. Croatia beat Panama 1-0 and Colombia edged DR Congo 1-0. If something's happening in your community, from breaking news to big game scores, tell us first. Call 306-773-NEWS or click Submit News on Swift Current Online.
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1: Good morning, it's Eric Adam taking a look at your 5-day forecast. Today, sunny this morning, then a mix of sun and cloud with a 30% chance of showers in the afternoon with a risk of a thunderstorm this afternoon. Fog patches dissipating this morning, high of 22 with a UV index of 7 or high. Tonight, partly cloudy with a 30% chance of showers early in the evening and a risk of a thunderstorm, clearing this evening with a low of 9. For Thursday, sunny in the morning, then a mix of sun and cloud, with a 30% chance of showers in the afternoon, risk of thunderstorm in the afternoon, wind becoming southeast 20 kilometers an hour in the morning with a high of 23. For Friday, sunny and a high of 26. For Saturday, showers, windy and a high of 21. And for Sunday, cloudy with a 60% chance of showers and a high of plus 22. 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
3: Good morning, it is Chris Martins down here at Market Square for the WW Smith Insurance Pancake Breakfast, and we have just kicked things off. Speeches, the president of the SwiftCurrent Ag & X, Grant Sherlink, opened us up. With some wonderful speeches. On top of that, Mayor Al Bridle was here. Our youth ambassador, Rayanne Fleisch-Fresser, here as well. And of course, the pancakes. Who can forget about the pancakes? $5 is going to get you pancakes, sausages, and a drink as well, too, with proceeds going to support our friends at Sask Abilities. It is well worth the time to come on out, have a wonderful, delicious breakfast to kick things off for Frontier Days. And of course, the burning of the brand by our Frontier Days Parade Marshal, John Watson. Wonderful morning this morning, absolutely gorgeous outside. Could not ask for a better day to kick things off for Frontier Days. Come on out, have some fun with us. Pancakes are hot, available. And if you don't eat them, I probably will continue to. But come enjoy them yourself down here at Market Square for the kickoff pancake breakfast.

0: Talks 20, that's Real World on Saskatchewan's Best Music. I'm Jordan Rivers, in for Rob Carney in the morning, presented by JGL. We, over the course of summer, have a new feature going on. It's called Her Voice, and it's presented by CCAN. Each week, we will feature a different woman making a huge difference in our communities. And today, we're highlighting Swift Current's Beulah Gosch. Now, life experience has often shaped the advice people carry forward and share with others. Beulah says learning from both challenges and everyday moments can help people grow stronger over time. She encourages you to stay open to those lessons as they come.
1: Been able to be on different nonprofit boards, and that has helped me grow a lot, I think, as a person.
0: 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It's up right now at swiftcurrentonline.com. Her voice is presented by CCAN.
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8: Good morning. It is Chris Martins down here at Market Square for the WW Smith Insurance kickoff pancake breakfast. What a fantastic beginning of the morning we have had, with speeches, of course, from some dignitaries, as well as our parade marshal, John Watson, who had the opportunity to do the burning of the brand, which is the official kickoff to Frontier Days. Amazing to watch, fantastic to see, and honestly, the most beautiful day you could possibly ask for this pancake breakfast. They are serving until 9 a.m., probably a little bit after if you're a little bit late, but that's okay. They got lots of food. $5 is all the cost. And of course, proceeds are going to go to our friends at Sask Abilities. So come on out. It's great every year, but this year feels just a little bit more special, probably because of the amount of rain we had and the fact that today, cloudless in the sky with a big old sun right in the middle. Come on out, have some fun at the WW Smith Insurance Pancake Breakfast. For Golden West Radio, I'm Chris Martins.
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12: Good morning, it's Eric Adam taking a look at your five-day forecast. Today, sunny this morning, then a mix of sun and cloud with a 30% chance of showers in the afternoon with a risk of a thunderstorm this afternoon. Fog patches dissipating this morning, high of 22 with a UV index of 7 or high. Tonight, partly cloudy with a 30% chance of showers early in the evening and a risk of a thunderstorm, clearing this evening with a low of 9. For Thursday, sunny in the morning, then a mix of sun and cloud, with a 30% chance of showers in the afternoon, risk of thunderstorm in the afternoon, wind becoming southeast 20 kilometers an hour in the morning with a high of 23. For Friday, sunny and a high of 26. For Saturday, showers, windy and a high of 21. And for Sunday, cloudy with a 60% chance of showers and a high of plus 22. 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

0: Minute. It's Ian Thomas on Saskatchewan's Best Music. I'm Jordan Rivers, and wildlife experts are urging Saskatchewan residents to leave active nests alone, even if they're built in inconvenient locations. Bonnie Dell is with the Wildlife Rescue Association of Saskatchewan and says most birds in the province are federally protected migratory species.
1: You cannot tamper with or move the nest of a wild migratory bird if there are eggs present.
0: Dell says most nests are only occupied for a few weeks while eggs hatch and young birds develop. She encourages you to contact a wildlife expert before attempting to remove a nest if it's in a problem area.
2: 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Here's a quick look at what's coming up in your local news.
3: I'm Eric Adam. Here's what's coming up in news. The Riverhurst Walleye Classic isn't just about competition on Lake Diefenbaker. And Swift Current is celebrating Frontier Days week after City Council officially proclaimed June 21st through 27th as the city's annual fair week. 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
13: Okay. Good morning. It is Chris Martins hanging out down here at Market Square for the WW Smith Insurance Pancake Breakfast, the official kickoff to Frontier Days. It is an absolutely beautiful day outside. Joined at this time by Mayor Al Bridle. Mayor Bridle, you've had a chance to enjoy some tasty pancakes. What would your rating scale go?
14: Well, I'd have to rate the pancakes at about a 9.5 and the sausage at a 10. And I clean my plate totally clean, just like my mother taught me.
13: That's the only way to eat pancakes, is to make sure there's no remnants. Hayden Michaels joining us as well, too. Have you had the pancakes yet, Hayden?
15: I have not had them yet, but I'm eager to go and clean up whatever's left by the time I get over there. It's packed today, so if there's anything left, I'll be surprised, but happy to clean up any crumbs I leave behind.
13: It'll be a lot of fun if you haven't made it out here yet. 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Come on out to the kickoff pancake breakfast for Frontier Days from WW Smith Insurance.
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0: We're checking with the news team in a few minutes. First, Neil Diamond. It's Forever in Blue Jeans. 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
1: Good morning, I'm Eric Adam. A Maple Creek man will serve a lengthy custody sentence after being sentenced on charges of wounding a person, assault on a peace officer, and uttering threats to cause serious bodily harm. Andrew Bernhardt was sentenced on three counts in Maple Creek Circuit Point on June 11th, receiving a 550-day jail sentence to be served in a provincial correctional center, 18 months of probation, and a decade-long firearms prohibition. Half a dozen other charges against the 37-year-old were stayed by the Crown upon the conclusion of sentencing, including break and enter and other assault and threat-related charges. The Riverhurst Walleye Classic isn't just about competition on Lake Diefenbaker. While anglers were bringing fish to the scale throughout the weekend, researchers from the University of Regina were busy collecting valuable information about the lake's fish population. Tournament chair Cameron Durfee says some of the discoveries made through the tagging program continue to surprise organizers.
2: And it's amazing how many fish will come in that have been caught three times, two times, four times at different tournaments and multiple years. We had one fish that was caught 3 years ago that was caught again in this tournament this year and grew over 13 centimeters in length.
1: Researchers tagged about 200 walleye during the tournament as part of the ongoing Lake Diefenbaker study. Swift Current is celebrating Frontier Days Week after City Council officially proclaimed June 21st through 27th as the city's annual Fair Week. The Swift Current Ag and X says this year's theme is Good Times and Prairie Skies as the event marks its 88th year. Youth Ambassador Rayanne Fleischfresher highlighted some of the new additions for 2026.
3: We're also introducing the new Agriculture Education Pavilion, giving visitors of all ages an opportunity to learn more about the industry that has shaped our region and continues to play such an important role for our future.
1: Frontier Days officially gets underway this morning with the W.W. Smith Pancake Breakfast and a full slate of fairgrounds activities. Public safety will be a main priority for Swift Current Municipal RCMP during Frontier Days. One of the main focuses this year is on impaired driving. RCMP Staff Sergeant Evan Gordon.
4: So we just want to remind anybody that if you're going to be enjoying alcohol or cannabis, do so responsibly, make a safe decision not to drive, plan a safe ride home, whether it's a cab, walking, or even spending the night if you're enjoying a backyard barbecue at friends or something like that.
1: The RCMP will also be partnering with the Saskatchewan Highway Patrol to monitor the roads. And classic cars, hot dogs, and even a falcon helped draw visitors to Stewart Valley over the weekend. The annual Stewart Valley Car Show featured about three dozen vehicles along with music, food, and fundraising activities. Organizer Jenny Moen says one of the more unique attractions came from local falconer Simon Skirton.
5: People could actually have the falcon land on their arm, which was pretty cool for a donation.
1: Funds raised from the event help support ongoing recreation projects at the Stewart Valley Sports Grounds.
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6: I'm Colin Powers with a look at sports. The Swift Current 57 saw their two-game winning streak snapped by the Sylvan Lake Gulls in a 14-2 loss last night. Keegan Noller and Mace Wheeler scored the only runs of the game for the 57s and both went 2-for-3 at the plate. Kyrell Adair took the loss on the mound, striking out four batters and allowing four earned runs over five innings of work. The 57s faced the Gulls again tonight at 6:57 for Mitchell Field. Swift Current was well represented at the Canadian Track and Field Championships in Ottawa. Jackson Tuplin finished fourth in the U20 Decathlon after qualifying by winning gold at the Calgary Spring Challenge. He was second overall after eight events and remained in medal contention right to the final race. Meanwhile, Carter Tuplin posted an eighth place finish in the senior men's 400-meter hurdles, while Rowan Reimer was 13th in the U20 hurdles division. The trio competed as members of the Swift Current Selects Track and Field Club. The outdoor pickleball courts at Shaunavon's Jubilee Park are sporting a fresh new look. Volunteers recently repainted the court surfaces and playing lines as part of a community-led improvement project. Four former tennis courts at the recreation area have been converted into dedicated pickleball courts. Players can access nets through the SWT swimming pool during normal hours, while the Shaunavon Pickleball Group continues to offer indoor play 3 days a week from September through May. Canada is set to face Switzerland in their final group stage match at the FIFA World Cup this afternoon in Vancouver. With a win or tie against the Swiss, Canada can win their group for the first time in the Men's World Cup, and they'll stay in Vancouver for their Round of 32 match next week. The game starts at 1 o'clock. Joey Loperfido hit a three-run home run against his former team in the 11th inning as the Houston Astros picked up a 9-7 win over the Toronto Blue Jays yesterday. The rematch of the three-game series goes tonight at Rogers Centre. From local news to local sports, we're here for your updates. 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
1: Good morning, it's Eric Haddam looking at your five-day weather forecast. Today, sunny this morning, then a mix of sun and cloud with a 30% chance of showers in the afternoon with a risk of a thunderstorm as well. Fog patches dissipating this morning with a high of 22 and a UV index of 7 or high. Tonight, partly cloudy with a 30% chance of showers early in the evening and a risk of a thunderstorm, clearing this evening with a low of 9. For Thursday, sunny in the morning, then a mix of sun and cloud, with a 30% chance of showers in the afternoon, with a risk of a thunderstorm in there as well. Wind becoming southeast 20 kilometers an hour in the morning, with a high of 23. For Friday, sunny and a high of 26. For Saturday, showers, windy and a high of 21. And on Sunday, cloudy with a 60% chance of showers and a high of 22. 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

0: That's a good one. Tom Petty and Running Down a Dream. We are Saskatchewan's best music. I'm Jordan Rivers. Thanks for having us on. Now, Telemiracle may have just happened, or at least it feels like it just happened. They are searching for participants for next year's telethon, and they're looking for everything, whether you're a singer, a dancer, a magician, a ventriloquist, or anything in between. Telemiracle wants to see what you have to offer. Auditions for the 2027 telethon, as mentioned, are underway. Here's the cool thing. Producer Kyle Burgess says there are no age limits.
1: We are looking for talent that shows off the entire geographical area of the province. We try to make a great balance to make sure everyone's included. We have age ranges. Last year, we had Brock Andrews bring his daughters out, all ranging all the way up to senior citizens who are showing off the craft that they've been practicing their entire lifetime.
0: Auditions close September 30th, with successful applicants being notified in October. This sounds like something you want to do. I encourage you to head over to West Central Online, and you can read our story there and get more details.
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3: Farmers and municipal leaders are warning that repeated flooding across West Central Manitoba is becoming an ongoing crisis as they call for urgent upgrades to drainage infrastructure and clearer government support. Brian and Rob Boonstra held a press conference at their farm last week alongside MLA Trevor King. Here's Brian at the mic.
4: But the point that I would want to drive home the most would be for the province of Manitoba, this rain event has maybe cost the province $200 million from lost revenue from all of these crops that have been flooded over. I'm talking specifically about the Sturgeon Creek watershed, which expands from the northwest up into the arm of Woodlands, right into Winnipeg, crossing Ness Avenue, Portage Avenue, and into the Assiniboine. And when you take these $200 million losses that is costing the province of Manitoba, and we're getting them every 5-6 years, 2010, 2005, 2022, I think the spring here we had a big problem.
3: For Golden West, I'm Corey Canute.
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8: Good morning, it is Chris Martins hanging out down here at Market Square for the W.W. Smith Insurance Pancake Breakfast. It is the official kickoff to Frontier Days. We have been down here since 6:30 this morning, and now the sun is coming out, and it's getting hot, man.
9: Yeah, it's actually going to be a pretty nice day here. You're in a sweater, so you might bake away, but the rest of us smart enough to wear t-shirts, because it is June, we're going to be okay.
8: I see, we're starting off with an insult. That's how we're going?
9: Listen, I get that it's branded up with your Frontier Day stuff all over it, but at the end of the day, it's June. It's not sweater weather, it's t-shirt weather, and I'm happy for it.
8: You know what? I've had pancakes and you haven't, so take that.
9: Wow. Why you gotta hurt me like this?
8: Because it's deserved. It's deserved.
9: It's desserts, maybe.
8: Yeah, that was Hayden Michaels, in case you weren't aware. We're down here until 9 o'clock. They're serving pancakes and tasty and delicious ones for only $5. You get a pancake sausage plus a drink or coffee, whatever you so choose. And that money is, of course, going to our friends at Sask Abilities. We encourage you to come on out, enjoy some pancakes. It is, the first of three pancake breakfasts taking place this week for Frontier Days. And the official burning of the brand just took place, and it's been a fantastic time so far. And pancake totals, what are you shooting for today?
9: Man, as many as I can before people get mad. That's honestly always the goal.
8: I think as long as you pay, it doesn't matter.
9: Yeah, until they start running out, and then everyone's like, well, you're going to leave some for the rest of us? And it's like, yeah, well, you should have got here earlier, honestly.
8: That's right. Aggression is how you do the pancake breakfast.
9: It's a competitive sport.
8: Come on down to Market Square and enjoy the W.W. 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
14: Good morning, it's Eric Haddam looking at your five-day weather forecast. Today, sunny this morning, then a mix of sun and cloud with a 30% chance of showers in the afternoon with a risk of a thunderstorm as well. Fog patches dissipating this morning with a high of 22 and a UV index of 7 or high. Tonight, partly cloudy with a 30% chance of showers early in the evening and a risk of a thunderstorm, clearing this evening with a low of 9. For Thursday, sunny in the morning, then a mix of sun and cloud, with a 30% chance of showers in the afternoon, with a risk of a thunderstorm in there as well. Wind becoming southeast 20 kilometers an hour in the morning, with a high of 23. For Friday, sunny and a high of 26. For Saturday, showers, windy and a high of 21. And on Sunday, cloudy with a 60% chance of showers and a high of 22. 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

0: 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Now, Tourism Saskatchewan is accepting submissions for their 2026 Explore Saskatchewan Photo Contest. 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
1: We run an annual Explore Sask Photo Contest, which just opened up on Monday, and the deadline for entries is September 15th. 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
3: I'm Eric Adam. Here's what's coming up in news. Maple Creek Circuit Point saw a local man sentenced earlier this month on several assault-related charges. And the Riverhurst Walleye Classic came down to the wire over the weekend on Lake Diefenbaker. 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
0: Here's Brian Adams. It's Run to You on Saskatchewan's best music. And of course, you can catch the Brian Adams radio show right here this weekend, Saturdays in the afternoon and Sundays in the morning.

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2: Good morning, I'm Hayden Michaels. Frontier Days organizers say that community support remains at the heart of the annual celebration. Speaking at City Council Monday night, AgConnex Vice President and Communications Chris Martins noted that the event helps support local organizations throughout the year.
3: As a registered charity, Frontier Days is truly community supporting community.
2: Funds raised during Frontier Days help support AgConnex programming, while many local clubs and organizations also benefit throughout their involvement during the week. Swift Current Municipal RCMP will be increasing patrols to keep the public safe during Frontier Days. Staff Sergeant Evan Gordon says they'll be partnering with the Saskatchewan Highway Patrol to enforce traffic safety.
4: So in order to ensure a safe week for everyone, you'll see Swift Current Combined Traffic Services section as well as Saskatchewan Highway Patrol taking part in enhanced patrols along with the municipal RCMP members. Police are going to be watching for things like dangerous driving as well as focusing on deterring and detecting impaired driving.
2: Gordon says that the RCMP are considering implementing check stops throughout the week. Frontier Days officially kicked off this morning with their annual W.W. Smith Pancake Breakfast and burning of the brand. Grant Sherling, president of the Swift Current AgConnex, says that the community support is appreciated.
5: It's a fantastic morning to just come down and visit with your friends and neighbors and have pancake breakfast and go through everything that we do to kick off Frontier Days.
2: Frontier Days continues with the Kitties Day Parade later at 4. Maple Creek Circuit Point saw a local man sentenced earlier this month on several assault-related charges from an incident that saw one person sent to the hospital. 37-year-old Andrew Bernhardt pleaded guilty on April 1st in Swift Current Provincial Court before being sentenced on a trio of charges on June 11th, including assault of a peace officer. Bernhardt will spend the next year and a half in a provincial correctional center, followed by another year and a half of probation. He must also pay $400 in fines and comply with a weapons prohibition. The Riverhurst Walleye Classic came down to the wire over the weekend on Lake Diefenbaker. Regina brothers Winston and Will Stockdale won the 36th annual tournament and had the $6,000 top prize with a total catch weight of 43.625 pounds. The margin between first and fourth place was razor thin, less than a pound separating them. Tournament chair Cameron Durfee explains how competitive things were this year.
6: One lost fish could have put anybody in the top 10 in the top prize. There's only 0.3 pounds difference between separating first and second place after 2 days of fishing and weighing in 10 fish over the 2 days. So it's very, very competitive.
2: The event features 91 teams and more than 840 fish were weighed and released over the 2 day competition.
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7: I'm Colin Powers with a look at sports. The Sylvan Lake Gulls scored 10 runs in the eighth inning en route to a 14-2 victory over the Swift Current 57s last night at Mitchell Field. Keegan Noller and Mace Wheeler both went 2-for-3 at the plate and scored the only runs of the game for Swift Current. Starter Kyrell Adair struck out 4 batters and allowed 4 earned runs over 5 innings in the loss. The 57s faced the Gulls again tonight at 6:57 for Mitchell Field. 3 members of the Swift Current Selects Track and Field Club competed against the nation's best at the Canadian Track and Field Championships in Ottawa last week. Jackson Tuplin led the way with a 4th place finish in the U20 Decathlon, scoring more than 6,100 points and narrowly missing the podium after sitting in medal position heading into the final event. Carter Tuplin placed 8th in the senior 400-meter hurdles, while Rowan Reimer finished 13th in the U20 400-meter hurdles. Jackson and Reimer qualified with strong performances in the Calgary Spring Challenge in May, while Carter's bronze last year at the Canada Summer Games earned him entrance. Pickleball players in Shaunavon will be hitting freshly painted courts this summer. Community volunteers recently completed a revitalization project at Jubilee Park, repainting the outdoor pickleball courts with new playing lines and updated blue and green surfaces. The courts were originally built as tennis courts before being converted for pickleball use. Nets are available through the SWT swimming pool, and local players can also take part in indoor pickleball programs during the fall and winter months. Canada wraps up the group stage of the FIFA World Cup with a matchup against Switzerland and a chance to make even more history. With a win or draw against the Swiss, Canada will win their group for the first time ever at a men's World Cup and maintain home field advantage for the knockout round. The game starts at 1 o'clock in Vancouver. Yesterday, Cristiano Ronaldo became the first player to score a goal at 6 World Cups with a brace in Portugal's 5-0 win over Uzbekistan. Also, Ghana held England to a scoreless draw. Croatia beat Panama 1-0 and Colombia edged DR Congo 1-0. If something's happening in your community, from breaking news to big game scores, tell us first. Call 306-773-NEWS or click Submit News on Swift Current Online.
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8: Good morning, it's Eric Adam taking a look at your five-day forecast. Today, sunny this morning, then a mix of sun and cloud with a 30% chance of showers in the afternoon with a risk of a thunderstorm this afternoon. Fog patches dissipating this morning, high of 22 with a UV index of 7 or high. Tonight, partly cloudy with a 30% chance of showers early in the evening and a risk of a thunderstorm, clearing this evening with a low of 9. For Thursday, sunny in the morning, then a mix of sun and cloud, with a 30% chance of showers in the afternoon, risk of thunderstorm in the afternoon, wind becoming southeast 20 kilometers an hour in the morning with a high of 23. For Friday, sunny and a high of 26. For Saturday, showers, windy and a high of 21. And for Sunday, cloudy with a 60% chance of showers and a high of plus 22. 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
11: Goodbye. Good morning. It is Chris Martins hanging out with you down at Market Square for the W.W. Smith Insurance Pancake Breakfast, the kickoff to Frontier Days, and it has been busy here. I gotta be honest, over the last 2, 3, 4 years maybe, this has gotta be one of the busiest days that we've seen for a pancake breakfast. It's been absolutely packed here. It's been wonderful to see so many folks come out, enjoy the gorgeous weather, a totally cloudless sky right now, and some gorgeous sunshine to help us kick off Frontier Days 2026. 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They are still serving, and I don't know if they're going to serve them until they're gone, but they're definitely going to serve them for the folks that are here waiting. 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Celebrate Frontier Days 2026, and celebrate along with us with some tasty pancakes with proceeds going to our friends at Sask Abilities. It's only $5, and you can get yours now down at Market Square for the W.W. 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

0: I'm going down. It's Bruce Springsteen. We are Saskatchewan's best music. My name is Jordan Rivers. Thanks for having us on and letting us be a part of your day. It's Wednesday. We're halfway through the week, which is always exciting. And we're also a week away from Canada Day. And I want to highlight an event that's happening in Moose Jaw. It's celebrating a milestone anniversary. It's one of Moose Jaw's longest running Canada Day traditions. We're talking about park art. It's happening at Crescent Park a week from today, marking its 50th anniversary. Operations manager Jennifer Warren says the event remains a community favorite.
1: We're really excited to welcome the community back to the 50th anniversary of Park Art. It's a fundraiser for the Moose Jaw Museum and Art Gallery.
0: And it's always a lot of fun. So if you're traveling for Canada Day and you want to make your way to Moose Jaw, it features vendors, family activities, foods, and raffles. And of course, it happens in Crescent Park. We got more details at discovermoosejaw.com.
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7: Well, good morning. It is Chris Martins hanging out with you down here at Market Square. They're just getting things wrapped up in the WW Smith Insurance Pancake Breakfast. It was the kickoff to Frontier Days this morning. What an absolutely fantastic morning it was. 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It was beautiful out here. They served a ton of pancakes and raised some great funds for our friends at Sask Abilities. 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
13: Good morning. It's Eric Adam taking a look at your five-day forecast. Today, sunny this morning, then a mix of sun and cloud with a 30% chance of showers in the afternoon with a risk of a thunderstorm this afternoon. Fog patches dissipating this morning. High of 22 with a UV index of 7 or high. Tonight, partly cloudy with a 30% chance of showers early in the evening and a risk of a thunderstorm. Clearing this evening with a low of 9. For Thursday, sunny in the morning, then a mix of sun and cloud, with a 30% chance of showers in the afternoon, risk of thunderstorm in the afternoon, wind becoming southeast 20 kilometers an hour in the morning with a high of 23. For Friday, sunny and a high of 26. For Saturday, showers, windy and a high of 21. And for Sunday, cloudy with a 60% chance of showers and a high of plus 22. 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

0: Chilliwack and Communication Breakdown on Saskatchewan's Best Music. Your morning show is brought to you by JGL. Jordan Rivers, that is I, sitting in for Rob Carney. And this is pretty cool. The Carlisle and District Lions Club has been making a huge impact locally. They've given back more than $85,000 this year. That's a lot of money. A large portion of that total comes from the club's annual auction, which continues to grow. Organizers say the funding is especially important for local groups that depend on donations to keep operating. Lions Club president and auction chair Tim Cedar explains.
1: This year we partnered with 18 groups that are local to Carlisle. These are community groups that revolve heavily on funding from sources other than government usually. So it's nice we're able to give back some money into them, and it's no strings attached money. So they get to use the money for what they see they can do the best with it.
0: The Lions Club plans to continue expanding the event to support more local organizations in the future. That's awesome.
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12: Good morning, it's Eric Haddam looking at your five-day weather forecast. Today, sunny this morning, then a mix of sun and cloud with a 30% chance of showers in the afternoon with a risk of a thunderstorm as well. Fog patches dissipating this morning with a high of 22 and a UV index of 7 or high. Tonight, partly cloudy with a 30% chance of showers early in the evening and a risk of a thunderstorm clearing this evening with a low of 9. For Thursday, sunny in the morning, then a mix of sun and cloud, with a 30% chance of showers in the afternoon with a risk of a thunderstorm in there as well. Wind becoming southeast 20 kilometers an hour in the morning with a high of 23. For Friday, sunny and a high of 26. For Saturday, showers, windy and a high of 21. And on Sunday, cloudy with a 60% chance of showers and a high of 22. 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
1: I'm Eric Adam. Here's what's coming up in news. The Riverhurst Walleye Classic isn't just about competition on Lake Diefenbaker. And Swift Current is celebrating Frontier Days week after City Council officially proclaimed June 21st through 27th as the city's annual fair week. 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
2: Good morning, I'm Hayden Michaels. Swift Current is celebrating Frontier Days Week after City Council officially proclaimed June 21st through the 27th as the city's annual fair week. Swift Current AgNX says that this year's theme is Good Times and Prairie Skies as the event marks its 88th year. Youth Ambassador Ryan Fleischfresher highlighted some of the new additions for 2026.
3: We're also introducing the new Agriculture Education Pavilion, giving visitors of all ages an opportunity to learn more about the industry that has shaped our region and continues to play such an important role for our future.
2: Frontier Days officially got underway this morning with the W.W. Smith Pancake Breakfast and the burning of the brand. Public safety will be a main priority for the Swift Current Municipal RCMP throughout Frontier Days. One of the main focuses for this year is on impaired driving. Staff Sergeant Evan Gordon.
4: So we just want to remind anybody that if you're going to be enjoying alcohol or cannabis, do so responsibly. Make a safe decision not to drive. Plan a safe ride home, whether it's a cab, walking, or even spending the night if you're enjoying a backyard barbecue at friends or something like that.
2: RCMP will be partnering with the Saskatchewan Highway Patrol to monitor the roads. Pancakes aplenty this morning at the annual W.W. Smith Pancake Breakfast and Burning of the Brand that kicked off Frontier Days. John Watson, who is a 100-year-old World War II veteran, got to do the Burning of the Brand this year and will be this year's parade marshal. Grant Sherling, president of the Swift Current AgNX, says it's a pleasure to have Watson involved this year.
5: He has been to every Frontier Days. He's still active in the community, and it's just amazing that when his name was put forth to be the parade marshal, to us it was a no-brainer. He exemplifies everything that community involvement and heritage is all about.
2: Frontier Days continues with the annual Kiddies Day Parade at 4 p.m. A Maple Creek man will be serving a lengthy custody sentence after being sentenced on charges of wounding a person, assault of a peace officer, and uttering threats to cause serious bodily harm. Andrew Bernhardt was sentenced on 3 counts of Maple Creek Circuit Point on June 11th, receiving a 550-day jail sentence to be served in a provincial correctional center, 18 months of probation, and a decade-long firearms prohibition. Half a dozen other charges against the 37-year-old were stayed by the Crown upon the conclusion of the sentencing, including break and enter and other assault and threat-related charges. The Riverhurst Walleye Classic isn't just about competition on Lake Diefenbaker. Researchers from the University of Regina were busy collecting valuable information about the lake's fish population. Tournament Chair Cameron Durfee says that some of the discoveries made throughout the tagging program continue to surprise the organizers.
6: And it's amazing how many fish will come in that have been caught 3 times, 2 times, 4 times at different tournaments and multiple years. We had one fish that was caught 3 years ago that was caught again in this tournament this year and grew over 13 centimeters in length.
2: Researchers tagged about 200 walleye during the tournament as a part of the ongoing Lake Diefenbaker study.
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7: I'm Colin Powers with a look at sports. The Swift Current 57 saw their 2-game winning streak snapped by the Sylvan Lake Gulls in a 14-2 loss last night. Keegan Noller and Mace Wheeler scored the only runs of the game for the 57s and both went 2-for-3 at the plate. Kyrell Adair took the loss on the mound, striking out 4 batters and allowing 4 earned runs over 5 innings of work. The 57s faced the Gulls again tonight at 6:57 for Mitchell Field. Swift Current was well represented at the Canadian Track and Field Championships in Ottawa. Jackson Tuplin finished 4th in the U20 Decathlon after qualifying by winning gold at the Calgary Spring Challenge. He was 2nd overall after 8 events and remained in medal contention right to the final race. Meanwhile, Carter Tuplin posted an 8th place finish in the senior men's 400-meter hurdles, while Rowan Reimer was 13th in the U20 hurdles division. The trio competed as members of the Swift Current Selects Track and Field Club. The outdoor pickleball courts at Shaunavon's Jubilee Park are sporting a fresh new look. Volunteers recently repainted the court surfaces and playing lines as part of a community-led improvement project. Four former tennis courts at the recreation area have been converted into dedicated pickleball courts. Players can access nets through the SWT swimming pool during normal hours, while the Shaunavon Pickleball Group continues to offer indoor play 3 days a week from September through May. Canada is set to face Switzerland in their final group stage match at the FIFA World Cup this afternoon in Vancouver. With a win or tie against the Swiss, Canada can win their group for the first time in the Men's World Cup, and they'll stay in Vancouver for their round of 32 match next week. The game starts at 1 o'clock. Joey Loperfido hit a three-run home run against his former team in the 11th inning as the Houston Astros picked up a 9-7 win over the Toronto Blue Jays yesterday. The rematch of the three-game series goes tonight at Rogers Center. From local news to local sports, we're here for your updates. 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
8: Good morning, it's Eric Haddam looking at your 5-day weather forecast. Today, sunny this morning, then a mix of sun and cloud with a 30% chance of showers in the afternoon with a risk of a thunderstorm as well. Fog patches dissipating this morning with a high of 22 and a UV index of 7 or high. Tonight, partly cloudy with a 30% chance of showers early in the evening and a risk of a thunderstorm clearing this evening with a low of 9. For Thursday, sunny in the morning, then a mix of sun and cloud, with a 30% chance of showers in the afternoon, with a risk of a thunderstorm in there as well. Wind becoming southeast 20 kilometers an hour in the morning, with a high of 23. For Friday, sunny and a high of 26. For Saturday, showers, windy and a high of 21. And on Sunday, cloudy with a 60% chance of showers and a high of 22. 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

Excess with Beautiful Girl, kicking off the 10 o'clock hour on this beautiful sunny Wednesday morning and the official first day of Frontier Days. We kicked it off this morning with, of course, the pancake breakfast, the W.W. Smith pancake breakfast in support of Saskabilities and the burning of the brand. Our good friend Chris Martins was live on location down there. He had a great time, and everyone is getting ready to kick off Frontier Days. We're going to be talking a bit more about that. And, of course, next break, going to be heading on over to our greeting zone to see who is celebrating locally today. All right, now some more great music for you. It is Def Leppard and Rock of Ages.

0: Don't It Make You Feel? That was the Headpins at 10:23 on this Wednesday morning. You're listening to Morning Show on CKSW 570 with myself, Tara Garcia. Join me now as we head on over to our greeting zone to see who is celebrating locally today. We're going to kick it off with an anniversary celebration today. Sabrina and John Manti celebrating 3 years together. Happy third anniversary. Hope you two can find some time off your busy work schedules to celebrate. We love you from Mom and Dad and Stephanie, Shiloh, and Shakira. And True Rhymer is turning 5 today. Happy birthday, True. We love you. Hope you have the absolute best year ahead. Love Grandma Joe and Grandpa Murray. And that looks like that's it for our celebrations for today. Extra special happy birthday going out to True Rhymer, who is our Acropole birthday of the day. We're going to put True into our monthly draw for a chance to win that $25 gift card to the Acropole Family Restaurant and Lounge. And if you are celebrating a birthday or an anniversary or any kind of celebration today, I hope you have a great one.
1: Good morning. It's Eric Adam taking a look at your 5-day forecast. Today, sunny this morning, then a mix of sun and cloud with a 30% chance of showers in the afternoon with a risk of a thunderstorm this afternoon. Fog patches dissipating this morning. High of 22 with a UV index of 7 or high. Tonight, partly cloudy with a 30% chance of showers early in the evening and a risk of a thunderstorm. Clearing this evening with a low of 9. For Thursday, sunny in the morning, then a mix of sun and cloud, with a 30% chance of showers in the afternoon, risk of thunderstorm in the afternoon, wind becoming southeast 20 kilometers an hour in the morning with a high of 23. For Friday, sunny and a high of 26. For Saturday, showers, windy and a high of 21. And for Sunday, cloudy with a 60% chance of showers and a high of plus 22. 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

Big Country within a big country, a 10:31. Good Wednesday morning to you. I am Tara, hanging out with you. Just a reminder, today is your final day to get your votes in on the Frontier Days Beard, Mullet, and Mustache Contest. Head on over to the contest page on Swift Current Online. We got some great photo submissions this year. Vote for your favorite. We're going to be announcing the top winners in each category tomorrow morning again, and they are all going to be winning some great prizes from our sponsors, Riddinger's Menswear, Pet Value, and the Swift Current Broncos. So get your votes in for your favorites. And speaking of Frontier Days, next break, going to be hearing from our good friend Rebecca Anderson from the Swift Current Ag and X, who's going to tell us about what we can look forward to today on kickoff day of Frontier Days. Right now, it's Nazareth, This Light Tonight.

0: Don't fight it. Some good advice there from Red Ryder, taking us into 1040. You are listening to The Morning Show on CKSW 570. I am Tara with you. And a little earlier, our good friend Chris Martins was live on location down at the W.W. Smith Pancake Breakfast and the Burning of the Brand at Market Square this morning. And he had a chance to speak with Rebecca Anderson from the Swift Current Ag and X, who told us all that we can look forward to on this first day and kickoff to Frontier Days.
1: Joining us this morning here in the morning show and also live from the pancake breakfast, we've got Rebecca Anderson with us. Good morning.
2: Good morning, Chris.
1: So, Rebecca, let's talk about it. It is day number one. It is an absolutely picturesque, perfect day for the kickoff to Frontier Days.
2: We couldn't have ordered better weather. It's beautiful. The sun is shining, and so we're excited to have everyone come out and join us for some breakfast.
1: Absolutely. So let's talk about that. Of course, the pancake breakfast will be going on still for about another hour and change or so. And then, of course, we've got everything that's going to be going on throughout the day for Frontier Day. So give us a little Cole's Notes version. There's so much going on, but what can people expect?
2: Yeah, so after the breakfast, we have at 10 o'clock the Dale Anderson Memorial Chore Team competition that kicks off down at Magnus Arena. And today also is the second annual family barbecue that happens at Swift Current Mall. And that raises funds for the food bank here in town. So go check that out before heading over to the Kiddies Day Parade. And then it's bumper to bumper Kiddies Day at Frontier Days. So thanks to a generous sponsorship by Bumper to Bumper, everyone gets in free today. And we've got a lot of things to do. The trade show is getting all set up. We've got our egg education pavilion. The midway is all set up and ready to go. Dockstown buildings to look through. So there's something for everyone to go and check out.
1: Absolutely. If you can't find something to do, there is no way that you looked hard enough, I would say.
2: For sure. And if you are hungry today, that's probably on you as well, because there's lots of opportunity for food.
1: Absolutely there is. We look forward to chatting with, of course, more folks from the Ag and X over the coming days. But Rebecca, we appreciate you coming on the show.
2: Thanks for having me.
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12: good. Morning, it's Eric Haddam looking at your five-day weather forecast. Today, sunny this morning, then a mix of sun and cloud with a 30% chance of showers in the afternoon with a risk of a thunderstorm as well. Fog patches dissipating this morning with a high of 22 and a UV index of 7 or high. Tonight, partly cloudy with a 30% chance of showers early in the evening and a risk of a thunderstorm, clearing this evening with a low of 9. For Thursday, sunny in the morning, then a mix of sun and cloud, with a 30% chance of showers in the afternoon, with a risk of a thunderstorm in there as well. Wind becoming southeast 20 kilometers an hour in the morning, with a high of 23. For Friday, sunny and a high of 26. For Saturday, showers, windy and a high of 21. And on Sunday, cloudy with a 60% chance of showers and a high of 22. 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

0: the one and only Tragically Hip with Courage, taking us close to 11 o'clock on this Wednesday morning. We got your latest news, weather, and sports coming up from the Swift Current Online Newsroom. Make sure you stick around for the next hour. Going to take a look at all the things we are celebrating today and going to be talking a bit more about what we can do on day one of Frontier Days. Going to have all the details coming up.
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2: I'm Eric Adam. Here's what's coming up in news. Maple Creek Circuit Point saw a local man sentenced earlier this month on several assault-related charges. And the Riverhurst Walleye Classic came down to the wire over the weekend on Lake Diefenbaker. 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
3: 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A verse in the book of Proverbs makes it clear, the way of a fool is right in his own eyes. 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A fool does what he wants in spite of the pain it causes him and others. From the Bible's perspective, the fool is a person who refuses to listen to God's counsel or warnings. But the wise person is the one who submits his reasoning to God. 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
2: Good morning, I'm Hayden Michaels. Frontier Days organizers say that community support remains at the heart of the annual celebration. Speaking at City Council Monday night, AgNX Vice President and Communications Chris Martins noted that the event helps support local organizations throughout the year.
3: As a registered charity, Frontier Days is truly community supporting community.
2: Funds raised during Frontier Days help support AgNX programming, while many local clubs and organizations also benefit throughout their involvement during the week. Swift Current Municipal RCMP will be increasing patrols to keep the public safe during Frontier Days. Staff Sergeant Evan Gordon says they'll be partnering with the Saskatchewan Highway Patrol to enforce traffic safety.
4: So in order to ensure a safe week for everyone, you'll see Swift Current Combined Traffic Services section as well as Saskatchewan Highway Patrol taking part in enhanced patrols along with the municipal RCMP members. Police are going to be watching for things like dangerous driving as well as focusing on deterring and detecting impaired driving.
2: Gordon says that the RCMP are considering implementing check stops throughout the week. Frontier Days officially kicked off this morning with their annual W.W. Smith Pancake Breakfast and burning of the brand. Grant Sherlink, president of the Swift Current AgNX, says that the community support is appreciated.
5: It's a fantastic morning to just come down and visit with your friends and neighbors and have pancake breakfast and go through everything that we do to kick off Frontier Days.
2: Frontier Days continues with the Kitties Day Parade later at 4. Maple Creek Circuit Point saw a local man sentenced earlier this month on several assault-related charges from an incident that saw one person sent to the hospital. 37-year-old Andrew Bernhardt pleaded guilty on April 1st in Swift Current Provincial Court before being sentenced on a trio of charges on June 11th, including assault of a peace officer. Bernhardt will spend the next year and a half in a provincial correctional center, followed by another year and a half of probation. He must also pay $400 in fines and comply with a weapons prohibition. The Riverhurst Walleye Classic came down to the wire over the weekend on Lake Diefenbaker. Regina brothers Winston and Will Stockdale won the 36th annual tournament and had the $6,000 top prize with a total catch weight of 43.625 pounds. The margin between first and fourth place was razor thin, less than a pound separating them. Tournament chair Cameron Durfee explains how competitive things were this year.
6: One lost fish could have put anybody in the top 10 in the top prize. There's only 0.3 pounds difference between separating first and second place after 2 days of fishing and weighing in 10 fish over the 2 days. So it's very, very competitive.
2: The event features 91 teams and more than 840 fish were weighed and released over the 2 day competition.
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7: I'm Colin Powers with a look at sports. The Sylvan Lake Gulls scored 10 runs in the eighth inning en route to a 14-2 victory over the Swift Current 57s last night at Mitchell Field. Keegan Noller and Mace Wheeler both went 2-for-3 at the plate and scored the only runs of the game for Swift Current. Starter Kyrell Adair struck out 4 batters and allowed 4 earned runs over 5 innings in the loss. The 57s faced the Gulls again tonight at 6:57 for Mitchell Field. Three members of the Swift Current Selects Track and Field Club competed against the nation's best at the Canadian Track and Field Championships in Ottawa last week. Jackson Tuplin led the way with a fourth place finish in the U20 Decathlon, scoring more than 6,100 points and narrowly missing the podium after sitting in medal position heading into the final event. Carter Tuplin placed 8th in the senior 400-meter hurdles, while Rowan Reimer finished 13th in the U20 400-meter hurdles. Jackson and Reimer qualified with strong performances in the Calgary Spring Challenge in May, while Carter's bronze last year at the Canada Summer Games earned him entrance. Pickleball players in Shaunavon will be hitting freshly painted courts this summer. Community volunteers recently completed a revitalization project at Jubilee Park, repainting the outdoor pickleball courts with new playing lines and updated blue and green surfaces. The courts were originally built as tennis courts before being converted for pickleball use. Nets are available through the SWT swimming pool, and local players can also take part in indoor pickleball programs during the fall and winter months. Canada wraps up the group stage of the FIFA World Cup with a matchup against Switzerland and a chance to make even more history with a win or draw against the Swiss. Canada will win their group for the first time ever at the Men's World Cup and maintain home field advantage for the knockout round. The game starts at 1 o'clock in Vancouver. Yesterday, Cristiano Ronaldo became the first player to score a goal at six World Cups with a brace in Portugal's 5-0 win over Uzbekistan. Also, Ghana held England to a scoreless draw. Croatia beat Panama 1-0 and Colombia edged DR Congo 1-0. If something's happening in your community, from breaking news to big game scores, tell us first. Call 306-773-NEWS or click Submit News on Swift Current Online.
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8: Good morning, it's Eric Adam taking a look at your five-day forecast. Today, sunny this morning, then a mix of sun and cloud with a 30% chance of showers in the afternoon with a risk of a thunderstorm this afternoon. Fog patches dissipating this morning, high of 22 with a UV index of 7 or high. Tonight, partly cloudy with a 30% chance of showers early in the evening and a risk of a thunderstorm, clearing this evening with a low of 9. For Thursday, sunny in the morning, then a mix of sun and cloud, with a 30% chance of showers in the afternoon, risk of thunderstorm in the afternoon, wind becoming southeast 20 kilometers an hour in the morning with a high of 23. For Friday, sunny and a high of 26. For Saturday, showers, windy and a high of 21. And for Sunday, cloudy with a 60% chance of showers and a high of plus 22. 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

some good advice there from Autograph, kicking off the 11 o'clock hour with Turn Up the Radio. Tara with you until 2 o'clock today on this beautiful sunny Wednesday morning. It is also June the 24th, and here is what's worth celebrating today. It is International Fairy Day today. It is also Museum Comes to Life Day. Who remembers those Night at the Museum movies? They were always so fun. It is also National Pralines Day, and it is World UFO Day today as well. So there you go. Those are all the things that we are celebrating today on this June the 24th. Right now, some more great music for you from the Go-Go's. Our lips are sealed.

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0: Colin James and Voodoo Thing, taking us into 11:22 on this Wednesday morning, day one of Frontier Days. And speaking of Frontier Days, we're going to talk a bit more coming up about what you can check out today. But don't forget to keep an eye out on SwiftCurrent Online throughout Frontier Days. We're going to have some fantastic photo galleries on SwiftCurrent Online, and all the latest news and stories happening from Frontier Days will be on there as well. And of course, one of the big events happening today is going to be the Kitties Day Parade that's going to be happening this afternoon. It starts at 4 p.m. And there is going to be some street closures starting at 3 p.m. ahead of the parade. So just to keep top of mind, Central Avenue North from Cheadle Street East to Herbert Street East, Cheadle Street East between Central Avenue North and First Avenue Northeast, First Avenue Northeast between Cheadle Street East and Herbert Street East, and Herbert Street East between Central Avenue North and First Avenue Northeast will all be closed for the Kitties Day Parade, again happening at 4 p.m., but they will be closed as of 3. But everyone always loves checking out the Kitties Day Parade, and the kids love being a part of it as well. Make sure you stay tuned. I'll let you know what else is going to be happening today on day one of Frontier Days.
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9: Good morning, it's Eric Adam taking a look at your 5-day forecast. Today, sunny this morning, then a mix of sun and cloud with a 30% chance of showers in the afternoon with a risk of a thunderstorm this afternoon. Fog patches dissipating this morning, high of 22 with a UV index of 7 or high. Tonight, partly cloudy with a 30% chance of showers early in the evening and a risk of a thunderstorm, clearing this evening with a low of 9. For Thursday, sunny in the morning, then a mix of sun and cloud, with a 30% chance of showers in the afternoon, risk of thunderstorm in the afternoon, wind becoming southeast 20 kilometers an hour in the morning with a high of 23. For Friday, sunny and a high of 26. For Saturday, showers, windy and a high of 21. And for Sunday, cloudy with a 60% chance of showers and a high of plus 22. 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

Sarah with you at 11:33 on the morning show on CKSW 570, joined there by the Bugles with Video Killed the Radio Star. We are inching our way towards the noon hour and the lunch hour, but we got some more great music before that. It's April Wine with Roller.

0: Romantic traffic. That was, of course, Spoons. I'm Tara with you on CKSW 570. Good Wednesday morning. Now, let's take a look at a few more of the activities that are going to be happening as part of day one of Frontier Days. Now, don't forget, of course, we mentioned the Kiddies Day Parade happening at 4 o'clock today, but it is also Bumper to Bumper Kiddies Day at Frontier Days today. And thanks to our friends at Bumper to Bumper, grounds admission is free for everyone today. So you'll be able to get in for free. The Midway opens, I believe, at 4 o'clock today. And then, of course, there's also the free family entertainment. They got some fun things this year. They had an iFlip aerial acrobatic show. A couple of show times for that one today at 5 o'clock and 7 o'clock. That's located in the Family Fun Zone next to the Stockade. And then they also have the Little Rodeo Pro. Now, that's located in the Ag Ed Pavilion in the Palliser. And a couple of show times for that one, too, at 6 and 8 o'clock today. So lots happening on day one of Frontier Days. Make sure you head down and check it all out.
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2: Good morning, it's Eric Haddam looking at your five-day weather forecast. Today, sunny this morning, then a mix of sun and cloud with a 30% chance of showers in the afternoon with a risk of a thunderstorm as well. Fog patches dissipating this morning with a high of 22 and a UV index of 7 or high. Tonight, partly cloudy with a 30% chance of showers early in the evening and a risk of a thunderstorm clearing this evening with a low of 9. For Thursday, sunny in the morning, then a mix of sun and cloud, with a 30% chance of showers in the afternoon, with a risk of a thunderstorm in there as well. Wind becoming southeast 20 kilometers an hour in the morning, with a high of 23. For Friday, sunny and a high of 26. For Saturday, showers, windy and a high of 21. And on Sunday, cloudy with a 60% chance of showers and a high of 22. 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

0: Oh, we are the one and only Kim Mitchell, taking us into 11:48 and close to the noon hour and the lunch hour on this Wednesday morning. Tara hanging out with you until 2 o'clock today here on CKSW 570. We got your latest news, weather, and sports coming up from the Swift Current Online newsroom at the top of the hour. Big day today. Not only is it Wednesday, we're halfway through the week, and it's also day one of Frontier Days, but another big thing happening today for all you World Cup fans, Canada's next game happening today. They are going up against Switzerland after their big win in their last game. Now, if they tie Switzerland or win the game today, I believe that will put Canada at the top of their group, which will be super exciting. So I know a lot of people going to be checking out that game this afternoon as well. Make sure you stay tuned. We got some more great music coming up in the next hour.
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2: Swift Current Municipal RCMP are asking for the public's help in identifying two suspects following a grocery theft at a business on Springs Drive. And Swift Current City Council has delayed a decision on a municipal pasture lease following debate over how the city awards agricultural contracts. 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
2: Good afternoon, I'm Hayden Michaels. Swift Current Municipal RCMP are asking for the public's help in identifying two suspects following a grocery theft at a business on Springs Drive. Saskatchewan Crime Stoppers says that the incident happened on May 30th at around 7:50 p.m. when a man and a woman allegedly entered the store and stole groceries before leaving the business. Police are releasing descriptions of both suspects as the investigation continues, with their likeness available on Swift Current Online. Anyone with information on either suspect can contact RCMP or submit an anonymous tip through Crime Stoppers. Swift Current City Council has delayed a decision on a municipal pasture lease following debate over how the city awards agricultural contracts. Several councillors question whether the lease should be going to the highest bidder or to the applicant who scores highest under the city's evaluation process. Councillor Ryan Plewis says that he disagreed with the recommendation before council.
3: I feel that the recommendation is not correct, and I actually would prefer to see the proponent that was offering the highest dollar value be the successful one.
2: Council voted to defer the matter until July 20th. Frontier Days officially kicked off this morning in Swift Current with the annual W.W. Smith Pancake Breakfast and burning of the brand. Grant Shearling, president of the Swift Current Agonex, says that the community support is appreciated.
4: It's a fantastic morning to just come down and visit with your friends and neighbors and have pancake breakfast and go through everything that we do to kick off Frontier Days.
2: Frontier Days will continue this afternoon with the Kitties Day Parade at 4 p.m. A break in the weather helped to bring out a strong crowd for Tail Lake Tuesday. The weekly car show brought in vehicles and visitors from across southwest Saskatchewan despite some threatening skies earlier in the day. Co-founding member of the Rogue Cruisers, Dustin Vipon, says that the weather turned around just in time.
5: Yeah, it was actually bizarre. When I left home, I looked up, I was like, whatever, I'll go down there, see if anybody's around. And as I got down here, the sun came out, and it's actually a beautiful night. And there's actually a pretty strong contingent of guys that brave the weather, too, so it's good to see.
2: Tail Lake Tuesday will be on again on June 30th with a special Kids Day edition and barbecue hosted by the Soapbox Association. And a Country Music Hall of Famer will be returning to Swift Current as his award-winning band, The Roadhammers, is set to perform live at Frontier Days. Jason McCoy, based in Ontario, is a singer and founder of The Roadhammers and shares that the band's shows are a whole lot of fun with fan-favorite hits and crowd requests.
6: Zimbabwe last week. Beyond that, I've been to Afghanistan. I've been to Australia. We're going back in the fall. You name it. Like, it's just where music has taken me is just beyond my wildest dreams. I grew up in a little place called Minising, Ontario. I live on a farm about a mile from where I grew up. I can't believe that music gets to take us, whether it's around the world or in Swift Current. Like, it's just that we feel like we have these second homes all around the world. We're so blessed to do that.
2: The Roadhammers will be featured at the grandstands on Friday with things kicking off at 8 p.m.
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7: I'm Colin Powers with a look at sports. The Swift Current 57s face the Sylvan Lake Gulls again to wrap up a back-to-back set at Mitchell Field. The 57s lost 14-2 to the Gulls last night after allowing 10 runs in the 8th inning. The loss ended a 2-game winning streak for Swift Current while extending Sylvan Lake's run to 7 in a row. First pitch is at 6:57, and the 57s will also host the Regina Red Sox tomorrow night for a doubleheader. In softball, a perfect season is officially in the record books for the U15 Swift Current Tigers. They capped off their unbeaten run last night with an 18-3 victory over the Swift Current Astros to capture the Sandhills Softball League Championship. The Toronto Blue Jays send Trey Yesavage to the mound in the rubber match of a 3-game series with the Houston Astros tonight. Mike Burrows will counter for the Astros. The Jays won the opener 4-2 on Monday before Houston took yesterday's game 9-7 in extra innings. Toronto will start a 4-game homestand with the Texas Rangers tomorrow. The Saskatchewan Roughriders announced a small financial loss in their annual general meeting last night in Regina. It came after increased costs with the Riders playing in and winning the Grey Cup, and costs related to a game that was postponed by smoke on July 11th. The Riders faced the Toronto Argonauts on Friday night. Meanwhile, the first big trade of the CFL season happened yesterday, with the Winnipeg Blue Bombers reacquiring quarterback Drew Brown from the Ottawa Redblacks in exchange for draft picks. Brown was QB1 in Ottawa for two injury-filled seasons and lost a starting job after the team signed Jake Mayer. He started his career with the Bombers in 2021, winning a Grey Cup with them as a backup to Zach Collaros. Week 4 in the CFL starts tomorrow with the Bombers hosting the Elks. Have a story tip or score to share? Let us know. Call 306-773-NEWS or click Submit News on Swift Current Online.
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2: For today, looking like sunshine here with a chance of rain this afternoon, getting to a high of 22. For tonight, similar conditions and a low of 9 degrees. Tomorrow, sunshine in the morning again before we see a chance for rain again in the afternoon with a high of 23. Friday ends our work week with sunshine and a high of 26. Saturday starts our weekend with some showers, some wind, and a high of 21. Sunday, there's a chance for more rain and a high of 22. For all that's going on with Frontier Days and more in Southwest Saskatchewan, check us out at the Swift Current online app.
8: Hope you're enjoying your lunch hour and your noon hour on this beautiful sunny Wednesday afternoon. Thank you for letting us keep you company here on CKSW 570. 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
9: The CEO of the National Pork Producers Council says the trade deal involving Canada, the United States, and Mexico has been an outstanding agreement, and he's optimistic it will continue. I'm Bruce Cochran, and this is Farmscape, produced on behalf of North America's pork producers. I'll be back in a moment with the first mandatory review of the United States-Mexico-Canada agreement set to officially begin July 1st. Discussions over the agreement are already underway. Brian Humphreys, the CEO of the National Pork Producers Council, on hand earlier this month in Des Moines for World Pork Expo, says this has been an outstanding deal for all three countries.
10: Yeah, for our friends in Canada, CUSMA, for the U.S., USMCA, and so regardless how we look at it, it is a partnership between the United States, Canada, and Mexico. That for American agriculture, Canadian agriculture, and Mexican agriculture, and all of our consumers, has been absolutely outstanding. And it has been a huge benefit for Canadian producers who have sold live hogs into the United States, who have bought products from the United States, and the United States has bought from Canada. And same with our partners in Mexico, as we've been able to help help supply product down there for their industry as well. There's been a number of letters signed by groups on both sides of the borders, our borders, all three countries, talking about the importance of USMCA and what it has done. And I think as we navigate through this, I think there's questions potentially in other sectors, and we understand that. But when we look at agriculture as a whole, and specifically livestock, we look forward to a swift review. As you talk about a review, these discussions are underway, and constant reminder of the importance of being engaged in the discussions with the governments as we go through this. But from a U.S. agriculture and specifically a pork industry standpoint, my counterpart from Canada and I were talking earlier that we appreciate and our industries appreciate how wonderful CUSMA or USMCA has been for all three, U.S., Canada, and Mexico, for the pork sectors. And we look forward to a clean and swift year review.
9: Humphrey says, as we look at this agreement, there's plenty of room to be optimistic for the continuation of the great partnership we have within agriculture. For more, visit farmscape.ca. I'm Bruce Cochran.
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12: 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Donnie Peacock reporting from the Swift Current Yards. Over 800 cattle in the yards this morning. Very big run for the time of year. The Dietrichs from Leader, Saskatchewan, had some straight loads of good big steers right out of the feedlot in the sale. Here's the trade on them. Some snow white steers weighed 1,074. The good Shars bring 442. They had a straight load of 1058 weight can steers, 451.50. And into some 949 weight. Now, these are Red Cross steers, weigh 949, bring 478. And 50. Straight load of heifers here as well today. There's 50 mixed colored heifers, but good bodied cattle. Weighed 933, bring 441 per pound. They were coming in off grass already. Into the cow market. Cow market, very, very solid today. There's 12 different buyers on the row here this morning. I've never seen such a lineup of buyers for this time of year. Needless to say, it is brisk and snappy into the cow market. The cow market today, there's a lot of feeding cows at 262 to 265, and it isn't hard to get them there either. Very, very active. We've had some breedback young cows, and their cows, they're not heiferettes, as high as $3 per pound. If you don't count those heiferettes into the cow market today, the cow market still averages $2.59 for everything that's in there, and that's right down to the dollar a pound that are a little bit of schwalking shipwrecks. Into the bull market, boy, we've got some really stout power bulls today. Must have flunked their semen test. They've sold as high as 3.25 per pound. A lot of those rock star bulls are 312 and up. Straight through, they bulls average 282.70, and that's right down to the rougher bulls at $1.80. On to the breedback heiferettes today, certainly that's a rocking division as well. 410 to 435 is buying some of these 950, 1050 weight heifers that lost their first calf. A lot of them are going back if they're the really typey ones to breed, and feeder market on there as well. Very, very, very aggressive. Boy, we're going to see you this week at the fair. It's Frontier Days in Swift Current. Look forward to that. Of course, we'll see you at the rodeo. That's Thursday, Friday, and Saturday, as well as the 4-H calf show. Everything there at Frontier Days. That's the way it is in cattle country. Heartland Swift Current.
0: From the field to your ears, the Prairie Ag Wire with Glenda Lee, Alan Vossler brings prairie agriculture stories, interviews, and news you need to know. 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
13: On today's Prairie Ag Wire, farmers and municipal leaders across West Central Manitoba are calling for major changes to how the province manages flooding in the Sturgeon Creek watershed, saying repeated high water events are no longer sustainable for communities or agriculture. The message was delivered at a news conference held at Bootstra Farms near Warren last week, where producers described widespread crop losses, overwhelmed drainage systems, and mounting economic pressure on the region. Communities across Woodlands, Rockwood, Stony Mountain, Warren, Gros Isle, and other parts of the Assiniboine River Basin are among those dealing with ongoing flood impacts. The group says the focus now must shift from emergency response to long-term infrastructure solutions to reduce future flooding impacts across the region. Here's Brian and Rob Boonstra speaking at last week's press conference.
14: But the point that I would want to drive home the most would be, for the province of Manitoba, this rain event has maybe cost the province $200 million from lost revenue from all of these crops that have been flooded out. And I'm talking specifically about the Sturgeon Creek watershed, which spans from the northwest up into the arm of Woodlands, right into Winnipeg, crossing Ness Avenue, Portage Avenue, and into the Assiniboine. And when you take these $200 million losses that is costing the province of Manitoba, and we're getting them every 5-6 years, 2010, 2005, 2022, I think the spring here we had a big problem.
15: 2011.
14: It's costing the province a lot of money. And we can't fix it 100%. But if we could fix it 40% or 50%, what is the return on that investment? It's a huge number. And you know, farmers spend money. You put an extra $100 million into the pockets of the farmers from a crop that didn't drown out. You're saving taxpayer money from crop insurance claims. Farmers are spending that money. It's staying here in Manitoba. Every farmer invests millions of dollars into land and buildings and equipment. And we would really like to see the province make a big investment into improving this drainage system. Specifically, we're talking about the Sturgeon Creek watershed to get this water into the Assiniboine faster. On this certain situation, you see now it's affecting communities. The town of Warren, lots of flooding. The town of Grosse Isle, lots of flooding. All of that water ends up in the Sturgeon Creek watershed. And so now it's not just farmland. Something needs to be done to figure out a way to move this water faster. And I really appreciate Trevor coming here today and getting everybody together and seeing if we can come up with a solution.
15: I would like to say too, like, we're not wanting to point fingers at anybody. We want this all to stay as civil as possible and try and work with the government. And hopefully the government will work with us. It's devastating. I really don't know what else anybody can say other than the fact that it's devastating and it's happening too often. And once in 5 years, we just can't keep sustaining our operations the way they are. So we're hoping that the government will step in and maybe try and help us. We're not asking for money. Nobody's sitting here wanting big handouts. That's not it. But we want future infrastructure. And other than that, thanks, Trevor, for organizing this.
13: The group says unless meaningful investment is made in long-term drainage and water management infrastructure, flooding will continue to disrupt farms, damage communities, and strain Manitoba's rural economy year after year. For Golden West, I'm Corey Canute.
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0: Eric Okasek with Emotion in Motion, taking us into 12:24 on this Wednesday afternoon. Just a reminder, we talked about it a little earlier, but today is the final day to cast your votes in our Frontier Days Mullet, Mustache, and Beard Contest. Super easy to do that. All you got to do is head to the contest page on Swift Current Online. You'll see the fantastic photos that we had submitted this year, including some fun animal beard photos as well. You can vote on your favorite, and then coming up tomorrow morning, we're going to be announcing the top vote getters in each category. They're going to win themselves some great prizes from our sponsors, Brittinger's Menswear, Pet Value, and the Swift Current Broncos. So make sure you get your votes in and tune in tomorrow morning to find out who our big winners are. And also make sure you stay tuned, because coming up shortly, we're going to be talking about what is 2026's Song of the Summer.
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2: A group of producers and local officials is pressing the province for long-term action on flooding in the Sturgeon Creek watershed, saying recent high water events have caused widespread damage and can no longer be treated as isolated disasters. Farmers Brian and Rob Boonstra held a press conference at their farm last week with MLA Trevor King. Here's Brian at the podium.
3: Farmers spend money. You put an extra $100 million into the pockets of the farmers from a crop that didn't drown out. Saving taxpayer money for crop insurance claims. Farmers are spending that money and staying here in Manitoba. Every farmer invests millions of dollars into land and buildings and equipment. And we would really like to see the province make a big investment into improving this drainage system. Specifically, we're talking about the Sturgeon Creek watershed to get this water into the Assiniboine faster. On this certain situation, you see now it's affecting communities. The town of Warren, lots of flooding. The town of Grosse Isle, lots of flooding. All of that water ends up in the Sturgeon Creek watershed.
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7: Mayor Al Bridle joined councillors questioning a recommendation for a city-owned pastureleased during Monday night's city council meeting. And pancakes aplenty this morning at the annual W.W. 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
7: Today, getting to a high of 22 here in the city with a chance of a thunderstorm this afternoon. Tonight, similar chances for rain and a low of 9 degrees. Tomorrow, it's supposed to be sunshine to start before we see some clouds moving in, bringing a risk of a thunderstorm in the afternoon and a high of 23. Friday, it's going to be 26 and sunny out there. Saturday, 21 and raining. Sunday, it's going to be 22 and cloudy with a chance of some showers. For local news, weather, and sports, make sure to download the Swift Current Online app.
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0: The Rolling Stones with Beast of Burden. It is 12:43 on this Wednesday afternoon on CKSW 570. We got your latest news, weather, and sports, of course, at the top of the 1 o'clock hour from our good friends in the Swift Current Online Newsroom. But before we get to that, what will be 2026's Song of the Summer? Well, apparently the Associated Press is trying to figure it out. Of course, algorithmic division is certainly a factor in why there isn't an obvious pick this year. But whatever your summer mood or flavor, the Associated Press has found a song to soundtrack the season collected in a Spotify playlist. Now, the biggest song of the year and therefore the default song of the summer is Choosin' Texas by Ella Langley. That's right. So that apparently they believe will be the song of the summer. Past champion last year was Luther by Kendrick Lamar and SZA. So there you go. I guess look forward to hearing a lot of Ella Langley and Choosin' Texas coming up this summer season.
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2: Mayor Al Bridal joined councilors questioning a recommendation for a city-owned pass release during Monday night's city council meeting. And pancakes aplenty this morning at the annual W.W. Smith Pancake Breakfast and Burning of the Brand to help kick off Frontier Days. 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
2: Good afternoon, I'm Hayden Michaels. Swift Current Municipal RCMP are asking for the public's help in identifying two suspects following a grocery theft at a business on Springs Drive. Saskatchewan Crime Stoppers says that the incident happened on May 30th at around 7:50 p.m. when a man and a woman allegedly entered the store and stole groceries before leaving the business. Police are releasing descriptions of both suspects as the investigation continues, with their likeness available on Swift Current Online. Anyone with information on either suspect can contact RCMP or submit an anonymous tip through Crime Stoppers. Swift Current City Council has delayed a decision on a municipal pasture lease following debate over how the city awards agricultural contracts. Several councillors question whether the lease should be going to the highest bidder or to the applicant who scores highest under the city's evaluation process. Councillor Ryan Plewis says that he disagreed with the recommendation before council.
3: I feel that the recommendation is not correct, and I actually would prefer to see the proponent that was offering the highest dollar value be the successful one.
2: Council voted to defer the matter until July 20th. Frontier Days officially kicked off this morning in Swift Current with the annual W.W. Smith Pancake Breakfast and Burning of the Brand. Grant Shearling, president of the Swift Current Agonex, says that the community support is appreciated.
4: It's a fantastic morning to just come down and visit with your friends and neighbors and have pancake breakfast and go through everything that we do to kick off Frontier Days.
2: Frontier Days will continue this afternoon with the Kitties Day Parade at 4 p.m. A break in the weather helped to bring out a strong crowd for Tail Lake Tuesday. The weekly car show brought in vehicles and visitors from across southwest Saskatchewan despite some threatening skies earlier in the day. Co-founding member of the Road Cruisers, Dustin Vipon, says that the weather turned around just in time.
5: Yeah, it was actually bizarre. When I left home, I looked up, I was like, whatever, I'll go down there, see if anybody's around. And as I got down here, the sun came out, and it's actually a beautiful night. And there's actually a pretty strong contingent of guys that brave the weather, too, so it's good to see.
2: Tail Lake Tuesday will be on again on June 30th with a special Kids Day edition and barbecue hosted by the Soapbox Association. And a Country Music Hall of Famer will be returning to Swift Current as his award-winning band, The Roadhammers, is set to perform live at Frontier Days. Jason McCoy, based in Ontario, is a singer and founder of The Roadhammers and shares that the band's shows are a whole lot of fun with fan-favorite hits and crowd requests.
6: Zimbabwe last week. Beyond that, I've been to Afghanistan. I've been to Australia. We're going back in the fall. You name it. Like, it's just where music has taken me is just beyond my wildest dreams. I grew up in a little place called Minising, Ontario. I live on a farm about a mile from where I grew up. I can't believe that music gets to take us, whether it's around the world or the Swift Current. Like, it's just that we feel like we have these second homes all around the world. We're so blessed to do that.
2: The Roadhammers will be featured at the grandstands on Friday with things kicking off at 8 p.m.
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7: I'm Colin Powers with a look at sports. The Swift Current 57s faced the Sylvan Lake Gulls again to wrap up a back-to-back set at Mitchell Field. The 57s lost 14-2 to the Gulls last night after allowing 10 runs in the eighth inning. The loss ended a two-game winning streak for Swift Current while extending Sylvan Lake's run to 7 in a row. First pitch is at 6:57, and the 57s will also host the Regina Red Sox tomorrow night for a doubleheader. In softball, a perfect season is officially in the record books for the U15 Swift Current Tigers. They capped off their unbeaten run last night with an 18-3 victory over the Swift Current Astros to capture the Sandhills Softball League Championship. The Toronto Blue Jays send Trey Yesavage to the mound in the rubber match of a three-game series with the Houston Astros tonight. Mike Burrows will counter for the Astros. The Jays won the opener 4-2 on Monday before Houston took yesterday's game 9-7 in extra innings. Toronto will start a four-game homestand with the Texas Rangers tomorrow. The Saskatchewan Roughriders announced a small financial loss in their annual general meeting last night in Regina. It came after increased costs with the Riders playing in and winning the Grey Cup, and costs related to a game that was postponed by smoke on July 11th. The Riders faced the Toronto Argonauts on Friday night. Meanwhile, the first big trade of the CFL season happened yesterday, with the Winnipeg Blue Bombers reacquiring quarterback Drew Brown from the Ottawa Redblacks in exchange for draft picks. Brown was QB1 in Ottawa for two injury-filled seasons and lost a starting job after the team signed Jake Mayer. He started his career with the Bombers in 2021, winning a Grey Cup with them as a backup to Zach Collaros. Week 4 in the CFL starts tomorrow with the Bombers hosting the Elks. Have a story tip or score to share? Let us know. Call 306-773-NEWS or click Submit News on Swift Current Online.
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2: Today, getting to a high of 22 here in the city with a chance of a thunderstorm this afternoon. Tonight, similar chances for rain and a low of 9 degrees. Tomorrow, it's supposed to be sunshine to start before we see some clouds moving in, bringing a risk of a thunderstorm in the afternoon and a high of 23. Friday, it's going to be 26 and sunny out there. Saturday, 21 and raining. Sunday, it's going to be 22 and cloudy with a chance of some showers. For local news, weather, and sports, make sure to download the Swift Current online app.
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April Wine with your Could Have Been a Lady, taking us into 108 on this Wednesday afternoon on CKSW 570. Kara with you, getting you ready for the end of the workday and getting you ready to go to Frontier Days and get on those rides in the Midway and eat that Midway food. We're getting ready. Right now it's Class Tiger. You're What I Look For.

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0: Verl with Copperhead Road. It is 1:21. Good Wednesday afternoon. Tara Garcia hanging out with you on CKSW 570. Of course, on day one of Frontier Days, running today, tomorrow, Friday, and Saturday. And I headed over to our Canada West Harvest Center weather page on Swift Current Online to take a quick look at what the weather is going to be like over the next few days. Not too bad today, but there is a chance of showers a little later today. Same with tomorrow, sunny in the morning, then a mix of sun and cloud with 30% chance of showers in the afternoon and the risk of a thunderstorm. Friday, looking great, sunny and a high of 26, and it looks like we might be getting a bit more of those showers on Saturday. But speaking of your forecast, make sure you stay tuned. Coming up, we've got your local 5-day forecast. We will find out what is in store over the next few days.
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2: For today, looking like sunshine here with a chance of rain this afternoon, getting to a high of 22. For tonight, similar conditions and a low of 9 degrees. Tomorrow, sunshine in the morning again before we see a chance for rain again in the afternoon with a high of 23. Friday ends our work week with sunshine and a high of 26. Saturday starts our weekend with some showers, some wind, and a high of 21. Sunday, there's a chance for more rain and a high of 22. For all that's going on with Frontier Days and more in Southwest Saskatchewan, check us out at the Swift Current online app.
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The Bare Naked Ladies with Jane on CKSW 570. Tara hanging out with you, taking you through your Wednesday afternoon with some more great music from Nina, 99 Red Balloons. You

0: Frankie Goes to Hollywood with Relax, taking us into 139. That's just about it for me today. Thank you so much for joining myself, Tara, here on the morning show. I am heading out for the afternoon, but again, thank you for joining me here this morning. I'll be back with you again tomorrow, and we're going to be broadcasting live tomorrow from 11 to 4 at Frontier Days as well, so that'll be exciting. Looking forward to seeing everyone. Of course, you can stop by and see us at our Sterling Trailer set up right near the front gate. Don't forget to stop by, say hi, and can't wait to see everyone at Frontier Days. But again, I'll be back with you tomorrow morning. Make sure you stick around. We've got some more great music to take you into the 2 o'clock hour.
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12: Today, getting to a high of 22 here in the city with a chance of a thunderstorm this afternoon. Tonight, similar chances for rain and a low of 9 degrees. Tomorrow, it's supposed to be sunshine to start before we see some clouds moving in, bringing a risk of a thunderstorm in the afternoon and a high of 23. Friday, it's going to be 26 and sunny out there. Saturday, 21 and raining. Sunday, it's going to be 22 and cloudy with a chance of some showers. For local news, weather, and sports, make sure to download the Swift Current online app.
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1: Frontier Days kicked off this morning with the annual W.W. Smith Pancake Breakfast and Burning of the Brand. And the Swift Current Soapbox Association is getting ready for a helping hand from the Road Cruisers as they're hosting a Kids Day at the next Tail Lake Tuesday with a community barbecue. 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
2: Good afternoon, this is Hayden Michaels. The Swift Current RCMP are turning to the public for help as they continue to investigate a grocery theft that happened on May 30th at a Springs Drive business. Police say a man and a woman are believed to have taken items from the store before leaving the scene. Anyone with information is asked to contact Saskatchewan Crime Stoppers at 1-800-222-TIPS or the RCMP at 310-RCMP. Crime Stoppers tips can be submitted anonymously. Swift Current Administration defended its recommendation for a municipal pasture lease despite concerns raised by members of council. Director of Community Development Darcy Congdon said that the city followed the evaluation process outlined in its request for proposals.
3: Because of the small amount that was different between the two lease offers, we felt that to mitigate the risk on the smaller amount of the unknown versus the known, if it would have been a larger amount, maybe that would have weighed differently in our approach or in opinion.
2: Council deferred the lease decision to allow for further discussion and review of the process. Frontier Days officially kicked off this morning with the annual W.W. Smith Pancake Breakfast and Burning of the Brand. Grant Shearling, president of the Swift Current Agonex, says that the community support is appreciated.
4: It's a fantastic morning to just come down and visit with your friends and neighbors and have pancake breakfast and go through everything that we do to kick off Frontier Days.
2: Frontier Days continues with Kitty's Day Parade at 4 p.m. today. The Swift Current Soapbox Association attended this week's Taillight Tuesday and continues fundraising as one of Saskatchewan's last active soapbox organizations. Rogue Cruisers co-founding member Dustin Vipon says that a special fundraiser is being planned for June 30th.
5: Absolutely. They're going to have a little charity barbecue next week, too, so mark that on your calendar. And we're going to have a little bit of a kids' night down here, too, I think, so watch for some details on that.
2: Folks are encouraged to come down next Tuesday for the car show and barbecue, with children being encouraged to show off their bikes, wagons, or anything they think is cool. Frontier Days will be welcoming a Country Music Hall of Famer back to Swift Current as his band, the Roadhammers, takes off with center stage at the grandstands this Friday. Singer and founder of the Roadhammers, Jason McCoy, says that he likes to say that the crowd is the party and the band is just the soundtrack and they don't mind going with the flow.
6: It's not all we do. We all have our solo projects. We all do different things, you know, write, produce. I do some radio, and you got to have variety, and we don't tour all the time. If you're touring the world constantly, nonstop, I think it'd be really hard, and that's where you see bands that shine super bright and they burn out, but we're in it for the long haul. It's what we love to do, so there's some magic union about this group of three, and when we get to do it, it's a real magical thing. We don't want to lose that.
2: The Roadhammers are scheduled to perform on Friday night at 8 p.m. with Tony Stevens featured as a special guest.
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7: I'm Colin Powers with a look at sports. The Swift Current 57s faced the Sylvan Lake Gulls again to wrap up a back-to-back set at Mitchell Field. The 57s lost 14-2 to the Gulls last night after allowing 10 runs in the 8th inning. The loss ended a 2-game winning streak for Swift Current while extending Sylvan Lake's run to 7 in a row. First pitch is at 6:57, and the 57s will also host the Regina Red Sox tomorrow night for a doubleheader. In softball, a perfect season is officially in the record books for the U15 Swift Current Tigers. They capped off their unbeaten run last night with an 18-3 victory over the Swift Current Astros to capture the Sandhills Softball League Championship. The Toronto Blue Jays send Trey Yesavage to the mound in the rubber match of a 3-game series with the Houston Astros tonight. Mike Burrows will counter for the Astros. The Jays won the opener 4-2 on Monday before Houston took yesterday's game 9-7 in extra innings. Toronto will start a 4-game homestand with the Texas Rangers tomorrow. The Saskatchewan Roughriders announced a small financial loss in their annual general meeting last night in Regina. It came after increased costs with the Riders playing in and winning the Grey Cup, and costs related to a game that was postponed by smoke on July 11th. The Riders faced the Toronto Argonauts on Friday night. Meanwhile, the first big trade of the CFL season happened yesterday, with the Winnipeg Blue Bombers reacquiring quarterback Drew Brown from the Ottawa Redblacks in exchange for draft picks. Brown was QB1 in Ottawa for 2 injury-filled seasons and lost his starting job after the team signed Jake Mayer. He started his career with the Bombers in 2021, winning a Grey Cup with them as a backup to Zach Collaros. Week 4 in the CFL starts tomorrow with the Bombers hosting the Elks. Have a story tip or score to share? Let us know. Call 306-773-NEWS or click Submit News on Swift Current Online.
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2: For today, looking like sunshine here with a chance of rain this afternoon, getting to a high of 22. For tonight, similar conditions and a low of 9 degrees. Tomorrow, sunshine in the morning again before we see a chance for rain again in the afternoon with a high of 23. Friday ends our work week with sunshine and a high of 26. Saturday starts our weekend with some showers, some wind, and a high of 21. Sunday, there's a chance for more rain and a high of 22. For all that's going on with Frontier Days and more in Southwest Saskatchewan, check us out at the Swift Current online app.
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9: For today, looking like sunshine here with a chance of rain this afternoon, getting to a high of 22. For tonight, similar conditions and a low of 9 degrees. Tomorrow, sunshine in the morning again before we see a chance for rain again in the afternoon with a high of 23. Friday ends our work week with sunshine and a high of 26. Saturday starts our weekend with some showers, some wind, and a high of 21. Sunday, there's a chance for more rain and a high of 22. 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
9: Today, getting to a high of 22 here in the city with a chance of a thunderstorm this afternoon. Tonight, similar chances for rain and a low of 9 degrees. Tomorrow, it's supposed to be sunshine to start before we see some clouds moving in, bringing a risk of a thunderstorm in the afternoon and a high of 23. Friday, it's going to be 26 and sunny out there. Saturday, 21 and raining. Sunday, it's going to be 22 and cloudy with a chance of some showers. 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
1: Swift Current Municipal RCMP are asking for the public's help in identifying two suspects following a grocery theft at a business on Springs Drive. And Swift Current City Council has delayed a decision on a municipal pasture lease following debate over how the city awards agricultural contracts. 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
2: Good afternoon, I'm Hayden Michaels. Swift Current Municipal RCMP are asking for the public's help in identifying two suspects following a grocery theft at a business on Springs Drive. Saskatchewan Crime Stoppers says that the incident happened on May 30th at around 7:50 p.m. when a man and a woman allegedly entered the store and stole groceries before leaving the business. Police are releasing descriptions of both suspects as the investigation continues, with their likeness available on Swift Current Online. Anyone with information on either suspect can contact RCMP or submit an anonymous tip through Crime Stoppers. Swift Current City Council has delayed a decision on a municipal pasture lease following debate over how the city awards agricultural contracts. Several councillors question whether the lease should be going to the highest bidder or to the applicant who scores highest under the city's evaluation process. Councillor Ryan Plewis says that he disagreed with the recommendation before council.
3: I feel that the recommendation is not correct, and I actually would prefer to see the proponent that was offering the highest dollar value be the successful one.
2: Council voted to defer the matter until July 20th. Frontier Days officially kicked off this morning in Swift Current with the annual W.W. Smith Pancake Breakfast and Burning of the Brand. Grant Shearling, president of the Swift Current Agonex, says that the community support is appreciated.
4: It's a fantastic morning to just come down and visit with your friends and neighbors and have pancake breakfast and go through everything that we do to kick off Frontier Days.
2: Frontier Days will continue this afternoon with the Kitties Day Parade at 4 p.m. A break in the weather helped to bring out a strong crowd for Tail Lake Tuesday. The weekly car show brought in vehicles and visitors from across southwest Saskatchewan despite some threatening skies earlier in the day. Co-founding member of the Road Cruisers, Dustin Vipon, says that the weather turned around just in time.
5: Yeah, it was actually bizarre. When I left home, I looked up, I was like, whatever, I'll go down there, see if anybody's around. And as I got down here, the sun came out, and it's actually a beautiful night. And there's actually a pretty strong contingent of guys that brave the weather, too, so it's good to see.
2: Tail Lake Tuesday will be on again on June 30th with a special Kids Day edition and barbecue hosted by the Soapbox Association. And a Country Music Hall of Famer will be returning to Swift Current as his award-winning band, The Roadhammers, is set to perform live at Frontier Days. Jason McCoy, based in Ontario, is a singer and founder of The Roadhammers and shares that the band's shows are a whole lot of fun with fan-favorite hits and crowd requests.
6: Zimbabwe last week. Beyond that, I've been to Afghanistan. I've been to Australia. We're going back in the fall. You name it. Like, it's just where music has taken me is just beyond my wildest dreams. I grew up in a little place called Minising, Ontario. I live on a farm about a mile from where I grew up. I can't believe that music gets to take us, whether it's around the world or in a Swift Current. Like, it's just that we feel like we have these second homes all around the world. We're so blessed to do that.
2: The Roadhammers will be featured at the grandstands on Friday, with things kicking off at 8 p.m.
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7: I'm Colin Powers with a look at sports. The Swift Current 57s faced the Sylvan Lake Gulls again to wrap up a back-to-back set at Mitchell Field. The 57s lost 14-2 to the Gulls last night after allowing 10 runs in the eighth inning. The loss ended a two-game winning streak for Swift Current while extending Sylvan Lake's run to 7 in a row. First pitch is at 6:57, and the 57s will also host the Regina Red Sox tomorrow night for a doubleheader. The Toronto Blue Jays send Trey Yesavage to the mound in the rubber match of a three-game series with the Houston Astros tonight. Mike Burrows will counter for the Astros. The Jays won the opener 4-2 on Monday before Houston took yesterday's game 9-7 in extra innings. Toronto will start a four-game homestand with the Texas Rangers tomorrow. The Saskatchewan Roughriders announced a small financial loss in their annual general meeting last night in Regina. It came after increased costs with the Riders playing in and winning the Grey Cup, and costs related to a game that was postponed by smoke on July 11th. The Riders faced the Toronto Argonauts on Friday night. Meanwhile, the first big trade of the CFL season happened yesterday, with the Winnipeg Blue Bombers reacquiring quarterback Drew Brown from the Ottawa Redblacks in exchange for draft picks. Brown was QB1 in Ottawa for two injury-filled seasons and lost a starting job after the team signed Jake Mayer. He started his career with the Bombers in 2021, winning a Grey Cup with them as a backup to Zach Collaros. Week 4 in the CFL starts tomorrow with the Bombers hosting the Elks. Have a story tip or score to share? Let us know. Call 306-773-NEWS or click Submit News on Swift Current Online.
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2: Today, getting to a high of 22 here in the city with a chance of a thunderstorm this afternoon. Tonight, similar chances for rain and a low of 9 degrees. Tomorrow, it's supposed to be sunshine to start before we see some clouds moving in, bringing a risk of a thunderstorm in the afternoon and a high of 23. Friday, it's going to be 26 and sunny out there. Saturday, 21 and raining. Sunday, it's going to be 22 and cloudy with a chance of some showers. For local news, weather, and sports, make sure to download the Swift Current online app.
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0: Hey, if you're wondering what susudio means, the answer is nothing. It has no meaning at all. That is Phil Collins, Saskatchewan's best music on the Wednesday drive home. I'm Barry Weiss. He, for most kids in the province today, was the second last day of class for 2026. The final official day for most is tomorrow. So I guess that means summertime is on. But hold your horses, because more rain is on the way for the weekend. Surprise, surprise. We'll tell you about that in just a moment, and we'll take you back to 1993 with a great memory from Meatloaf off of Bat Out of Hell 2. I'd do anything for love after these.
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18: 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We're expecting a 100% chance of excitement, followed by scattered midway rides, heavy showers of mini donuts, and late evening conditions perfect for entertainment and making memories.
19: Any chance of boredom?
18: Not in the forecast.
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24: For today, looking like sunshine here with a chance of rain this afternoon, getting to a high of 22. For tonight, similar conditions and a low of 9 degrees. Tomorrow, sunshine in the morning again before we see a chance for rain again in the afternoon with a high of 23. Friday ends our work week with sunshine and a high of 26. Saturday starts our weekend with some showers, some wind, and a high of 21. Sunday, there's a chance for more rain and a high of 22. For all that's going on with Frontier Days and more in Southwest Saskatchewan, check us out at the Swift Current online app.
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0: It's April Wine, Saskatchewan's best music, the greatest hits of all time. I'm Barry Weiss. Hey, day number one of Frontier Days in Swift Current today. 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It's always a big event down in the southwest. The weather forecast for Frontier Days coming up for you. And if you're tuned in Estevan or Weyburn or Moose Jaw, Rosetown or Kindersley, wherever you are in the province, we've got your forecast on the way too. And more great memories with the Stampeders after these.
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11: Today, getting to a high of 22 here in the city with a chance of a thunderstorm this afternoon. Tonight, similar chances for rain and a low of 9 degrees. Tomorrow, it's supposed to be sunshine to start before we see some clouds moving in, bringing a risk of a thunderstorm in the afternoon and a high of 23. Friday, it's going to be 26 and sunny out there. Saturday, 21 and raining. Sunday, it's going to be 22 and cloudy with a chance of some showers. For local news, weather, and sports, make sure to download the Swift Current online app.
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Good luck. To put that in perspective, Cristiano Ronaldo, the highest paid soccer player in the world, made $300 million last year. But listen, $18 million is

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1: Mayor Al Bridle joined councilors questioning a recommendation for a city-owned patch release during Monday night's city council meeting. And pancakes aplenty this morning at the annual W.W. 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
2: Good evening, I'm Hayden Michaels. This morning, Swift Current Provincial Court saw the owner of the former Richmond School inch closer to a lengthy trial. Ricky Manns had his matters addressed in court, where Scott Allen, acting as the agent for Manns' lawyer, Clinton Yaroshenko, says that the impending trial would take a week to complete. The two-week adjournment was granted to allow counsel to file a trial sheet in preparation for the trial. The case is scheduled to return to Swift Current Provincial Court on July 8th. And a barbecue lunch at the Swift Current Mall, with proceeds going towards the local Salvation Army Food Bank. Leslie Watherspoon is the manager with the Swift Current Mall.
3: Well, we have burgers, hot dogs, drink, and chips for $10. All our local tenants helped put this all together, and all proceeds go to the food bank.
2: She says they hope to surpass the cash total from last year's fundraiser. The Swift Current RCMP are turning to the public for help as they continue to investigate a grocery theft that happened on May 30th at a Springs Drive business. Police say a man and a woman are believed to have taken items from the store before leaving the scene. Anyone with information is asked to contact Saskatchewan Crime Stoppers at 1-800-222-TIPS or the RCMP at 310-RCMP. Crime Stoppers tips can be submitted anonymously. Swift Current Administration defended its recommendation for a municipal pasture lease despite concerns raised by members of council. Director of Community Development Darcy Congdon said that the city followed the evaluation process outlined in its request for proposals.
4: Because of the small amount that was different between the two lease offers, we felt that to mitigate the risk on the smaller amount of the unknown versus the known, if it would have been a larger amount, maybe that would have weighed differently in our approach or in opinion.
2: Council deferred the lease decision to allow for further discussion and review of the process. Frontier Days officially kicked off this morning with the annual W.W. Smith Pancake Breakfast and Burning of the Brand. Grant Shearling, president of the Swift Current Agonex, says that the community support is appreciated.
5: It's a fantastic morning to just come down and visit with your friends and neighbors and have pancake breakfast and go through everything that we do to kick off Frontier Days.
2: Frontier Days continues with Kitty's Day Parade at 4 p.m. today. The Swift Current Soapbox Association attended this week's Taillight Tuesday and continues fundraising as one of Saskatchewan's last active soapbox organizations. Rogue Cruisers co-founding member Dustin Vipon says that a special fundraiser is being planned for June 30th.
6: Absolutely. They're going to have a little charity barbecue next week, too, so mark that on your calendar. And we're going to have a little bit of a kids' night down here, too, I think, so watch for some details on that.
2: Folks are encouraged to come down next Tuesday for the car show and barbecue, with children being encouraged to show off their bikes, wagons, or anything they think is cool. Frontier Days will be welcoming a Country Music Hall of Famer back to Swift Current as his band, the Roadhammers, takes off with center stage at the grandstands this Friday. Singer and founder of the Roadhammers, Jason McCoy, says that he likes to say that the crowd is the party and the band is just the soundtrack and they don't mind going with the flow.
7: It's not all we do. We all have our solo projects. We all do different things, you know, write, produce. I do some radio, and you got to have variety. And we don't tour all the time. If you're touring the world constantly, nonstop, I think it'd be really hard. And that's where you see bands that shine super bright and they burn out. But we're in it for the long haul. It's what we love to do. So there's some magic union about this group of three. And when we get to do it, it's a real magical thing. We don't want to lose that.
2: The Roadhammers are scheduled to perform on Friday night at 8 p.m. with Tony Stevens featured as a special guest.
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8: I'm Colin Powers with a look at sports. The Swift Current 57s faced the Sylvan Lake Gulls again to wrap up a back-to-back set at Mitchell Field. The 57s lost 14-2 to the Gulls last night after allowing 10 runs in the 8th inning. The loss ended a two-game winning streak for Swift Current while extending Sylvan Lake's run to 7 in a row. First pitch is at 6:57, and the 57s will also host the Regina Red Sox tomorrow night for a doubleheader. The Toronto Blue Jays send Trey Yesavage to the mound in the rubber match of a three-game series with the Houston Astros tonight. Mike Burrows will counter for the Astros. The Jays won the opener 4-2 on Monday before Houston took yesterday's game 9-7 in extra innings. Toronto will start a four-game homestand with the Texas Rangers tomorrow. The Saskatchewan Roughriders announced a small financial loss in their annual general meeting last night in Regina. It came after increased costs with the Riders playing in and winning the Grey Cup, and costs related to a game that was postponed by smoke on July 11th. The Riders faced the Toronto Argonauts on Friday night. Meanwhile, the first big trade of the CFL season happened yesterday, with the Winnipeg Blue Bombers reacquiring quarterback Drew Brown from the Ottawa Redblacks in exchange for draft picks. Brown was QB1 in Ottawa for two injury-filled seasons and lost his starting job after the team signed Jake Mayer. He started his career with the Bombers in 2021, winning a Grey Cup with them as a backup to Zach Collaros. Week 4 in the CFL starts tomorrow with the Bombers hosting the Elks. Have a story tip or score to share? Let us know. 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
9: Good evening. This is Kirsty Hansen back with the 5-day forecast. Tonight we'll see partly cloudy skies with a low of 9. Tomorrow and Friday we're looking at sunshine with a risk of showers and highs around 24. Then on Saturday and Sunday, showers with highs around 19. 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

0: Your Music, Your Memories, and Bob Seger's Fire Lake. How's she going? I'm Barry Weiss. The Saskatchewan Rough Riders held a closed practice today, working on some plays. They have a walkthrough tomorrow, and then it's game day, week three of the CFL season, with the Riders taking on the Toronto Argonauts Friday night at Mosaic in Regina. 7 o'clock is game time. The tailgate parties, by the way, on Friday start at 2 in the parking lot. And they're sanctioned this year, so you're not breaking any rules by being out there if you've got a tailgate party pass. If you can swing an invite to one of those, they look like a lot of fun. More great memories on the way as Saskatchewan's best music continues with one of the first songs to feature the Moog synthesizer. Manfred Mann's Blinded by the Light on the way, Cyndi Lauper as well, and the weather forecast for the back end of the week and the start of the weekend after these.
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5: 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Now, it has been open for a couple minutes. We are just watching the crowds pour in. It has been great. And of course, the radio station is here with a booth. We have cornhole, and if you play, you have the chance to win a Country 94.1 hat, which is awesome. And we have a couple other giveaways you can enter as well, including my weekly prize that you can enter to win if you just scan that QR code on the side of my truck, which is here displayed at the fair. And this week we are giving away an electric bike from Canadian Tire, which is so great. So make sure to come and scan that. And like I said, we have a couple other prizes that you'll see when you get here. 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
12: Good evening. This is Kirsty Hansen back with the 5-day forecast. Tonight we'll see partly cloudy skies with a low of 9. Tomorrow and Friday we're looking at sunshine with a risk of showers and highs around 24. Then on Saturday and Sunday, showers with highs around 19. 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
0: The Band and the Pretenders coming up as the memories continue. I'm Barry Weiss. Yesterday was one of those days for the Toronto Blue Jays where they had the game in their hand and they let it slip away. They led by two in the bottom of the ninth. Houston scored to tie the game and then went on to win in extra innings. So, yeah, it happened again. The Jays try again tonight, one game below 500. We'll see if we can get back to that mark this evening as they wrap up their series with Houston. And you'll find the game right here on a pair of our network stations. We are proud to be Saskatchewan's radio voice of the Toronto Blue Jays. 5 o'clock, first pitch on AM 1190 in Weyburn, covering the southeast. And in west central Saskatchewan, 1330, 1210, Rosetown and Kindersley, CJYM and CFYM.
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13: Good evening. This is Kirsty Hansen back with a five-day forecast. Tonight we'll see partly cloudy skies with a low of 9. Tomorrow and Friday we're looking at sunshine with a risk of showers and highs around 24. Then on Saturday and Sunday, showers with highs around 19. 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

Canada and Switzerland today at the World Cup of Soccer. Canada with the chance to advance to the knockout round. We'll tell you how they made out coming up at 5. Here are the Pretenders back on the chain game.

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1: Frontier Days kicked off this morning with the annual W.W. 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And the Swift Current Soapbox Association is getting ready for a helping hand from the Road Cruisers as they're hosting a Kids Day at the next Tail Lake Tuesday with a community barbecue. 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
2: Good evening, I'm Hidden Michaels. The former Richmount school owner, charged after involvement with the Kingdom of Canada, received another two-week adjournment as counsel plans for trial. Ricky Mann saw his matters addressed in Swift Current Provincial Court this morning, where the defense indicated intentions for several not-guilty pleas. Judge Carl Bazin adjourned Mann's case to July 8th, during which time the defense and Crown will file a trial sheet in preparation of what is slated to be a week-long trial. Patrons at the Swift Current Mall were able to sit down and enjoy a barbecue lunch today. Leslie Watherspoon is a manager with the Swift Current Mall.
3: We have our second annual barbecue fundraiser, and all proceeds go to the food bank.
2: Customers could enjoy their choice of a hot dog or hamburger along with chips and a drink for just $10. RCMP and Swift Current are looking to identify two people believed to be involved in a grocery theft reported late last month on Springs Drive. Investigators say a male and female suspect allegedly entered a local business and took grocery items before exiting the store. The female suspect is described as having blonde hair and wearing a black hooded sweater, while the male suspect is described as having black hair, a white hat, black jacket, and dark colored pants. Anyone with information can contact either the Crime Stoppers or the RCMP. Swift Current Mayor Al Bridle joined councillors questioning a recommendation for a city-owned pasture lease during Monday night's city council meeting. Bridle said that he believes the highest bidder could feel unfairly treated under the current process.
4: The highest proponent has not rented this land in the last 5 years, and that should not be a mark against him not getting it this time. So I really feel that we should go to the highest opponent myself.
2: Council ultimately postponed a decision on the lease until next month. Pancakes aplenty this morning at the annual W.W. Smith Pancake Breakfast and Burning of the Brand to kick off Frontier Days. John Watson, a 100-year-old World War II veteran, had the honor of burning the brand this year and will also be this year's parade marshal. Grant Shearling, president of the Swift Current Agonex, says that it's a pleasure to have Watson be involved this year.
5: He has been to every Frontier Days. He's still active in the community, and it's just amazing that when his name was put forth to be the parade marshal, to us it was a no-brainer. He exemplifies everything community involvement and heritage is all about.
2: Frontier Days will continue with the annual Kitties Day Parade at 4 p.m. Car enthusiasts from communities across southwest Saskatchewan rolled into Swift Current for another Tail Lake Tuesday. Vehicles from Hodgeville, Cabri, and Stewart Valley made the trek to join the road cruisers this week. Co-founding member Dustin Vipon said that the variety of vehicles remains one of the event's biggest attractions.
6: As always, good reach, and there's some new stuff again, so that's kind of our theme, and I don't know if we'll ever get to the day where there's not something new down here.
2: Folks can expect a special barbecue hosted by the Swift Current Soapbox Association and Kids Day event at the next Tail Lake Tuesday in June. The Road Hammers will make a pit stop in Swift Current to entertain the crowd at Frontier Day's grandstand Friday evening. Jason McCoy, singer and founder of the Road Hammers, says that music has allowed the band to travel all over the world, including to places like Zimbabwe earlier this month.
7: It's going to be a whole lot of fun. It's like an out-of-control car, man. We always say that the crowd of the party, we're just the soundtrack, so like we just go with the flow, man. We play the hits, Eastbound and Down, I'm a Road Hammer, you know, till the wheels fall off, all the fun stuff. But if people have requests or they just want to have a little fun, we don't mind dropping into four and getting off the main road.
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8: I'm Colin Powers with a look at sports. The Swift Current 57s faced the Sylvan Lake Gulls again to wrap up a back-to-back set at Mitchell Field. The 57s lost 14-2 to the Gulls last night after allowing 10 runs in the 8th inning. The loss ended a two-game winning streak for Swift Current while extending Sylvan Lake's run to 7 in a row. First pitch is at 6:57, and the 57s will also host the Regina Red Sox tomorrow night for a doubleheader. The Toronto Blue Jays send Trey Yesavage to the mound in the rubber match of a three-game series with the Houston Astros tonight. Mike Burrows will counter for the Astros. The Jays won the opener 4-2 on Monday before Houston took yesterday's game 9-7 in extra innings. Toronto will start a four-game homestand with the Texas Rangers tomorrow. The Saskatchewan Roughriders announced a small financial loss in their annual general meeting last night in Regina. It came after increased costs with the Riders playing in and winning the Grey Cup, and costs related to a game that was postponed by smoke on July 11th. The Riders faced the Toronto Argonauts on Friday night. Meanwhile, the first big trade of the CFL season happened yesterday, with the Winnipeg Blue Bombers reacquiring quarterback Drew Brown from the Ottawa Redblacks in exchange for draft picks. Brown was QB1 in Ottawa for two injury-filled seasons and lost his starting job after the team signed Jake Mayer. He started his career with the Bombers in 2021, winning a Grey Cup with them as a backup to Zach Collaros. Week 4 in the CFL starts tomorrow with the Bombers hosting the Elks. Have a story tip or score to share? Let us know. Call 306-773-NEWS or click Submit News on Swift Current Online.
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9: Good evening. This is Kirsty Hansen back with a 5-day forecast. Tonight we'll see partly cloudy skies with a low of 9. Tomorrow and Friday we're looking at sunshine with a risk of showers and highs around 24. Then on Saturday and Sunday, showers with highs around 19. 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
10: Taking a job as a summer lifeguard while studying at university changed her life, and now it's saving others. Carlin Lonkarik was studying microelectronics in Canada, and it got her thinking, how could those skills save people? When someone starts to drown, a lifeguard only has seconds to respond, reach out, and grab that person who went under. But the deeper the water, there's less light, and the only tool a lifeguard has to help is goggles. But those only help you see a few short feet. Carlin came up with a handheld sonar device she calls AquaEye. Now first responders are putting it to use, saving the drowning when seconds count. Jesus once reached out and saved a drowning Peter when he began to sink. And it is only Christ who can save us, bringing us from death to life for eternity. So today, by faith, take his hand and trust in Jesus. I'm David Wolin at haventoday.org.
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12: From the field to your ears, the Prairie Ag Wire with Glenda Lee, Alan Vossler brings prairie agriculture stories, interviews, and news you need to know. 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
13: On today's Prairie Ag Wire, farmers and municipal leaders across West Central Manitoba are calling for major changes to how the province manages flooding in the Sturgeon Creek watershed, saying repeated high water events are no longer sustainable for communities or agriculture. The message was delivered at a news conference held at Bootstra Farms near Warren last week, where producers described widespread crop losses, overwhelmed drainage systems, and mounting economic pressure on the region. Communities across Woodlands, Rockwood, Stony Mountain, Warren, Gros Isle, and other parts of the Assiniboine River Basin are among those dealing with ongoing flood impacts. The group says the focus now must shift from emergency response to long-term infrastructure solutions to reduce future flooding impacts across the region. Here's Brian and Rob Boonstra speaking at last week's press conference.
14: But the point that I would want to drive home the most would be, for the province of Manitoba, this rain event has maybe cost the province $200 million from lost revenue from all of these crops that have been flooded out. And I'm talking specifically about the Sturgeon Creek watershed, which spans from the northwest up into the arm of Woodlands, right into Winnipeg, crossing Ness Avenue, Portage Avenue, and into the Assiniboine. And when you take these $200 million losses that is costing the province of Manitoba, and we're getting them every 5-6 years, 2010, 2005, 2022, I think the spring here we had a big problem.
15: 2011.
14: It's costing the province a lot of money. And we can't fix it 100%. But if we could fix it 40% or 50%, what is the return on that investment? It's a huge number. And you know, farmers spend money. You put an extra $100 million into the pockets of the farmers from a crop that didn't drown out. You're saving taxpayer money from crop insurance claims. Farmers are spending that money. It's staying here in Manitoba. Every farmer invests millions of dollars into land and buildings and equipment. And we would really like to see the province make a big investment into improving this drainage system. Specifically, we're talking about the Sturgeon Creek watershed to get this water into the Assiniboine faster. On this certain situation, you see now it's affecting communities. The town of Warren, lots of flooding. The town of Grosse Isle, lots of flooding. All of that water ends up in the Sturgeon Creek watershed. And so now it's not just farmland. Something needs to be done to figure out a way to move this water faster. And I really appreciate Trevor coming here today and getting everybody together and seeing if we can come up with a solution.
15: I would like to say too, like, we're not wanting to point fingers at anybody. We want this all to stay as civil as possible and try and work with the government, and hopefully the government will work with us. It's devastating. I really don't know what else anybody can say other than the fact that it's devastating and it's happening too often. And once in 5 years, we just can't keep sustaining our operations the way they are. So we're hoping that the government will step in and maybe try and help us. We're not asking for money. Nobody's sitting here wanting big handouts. That's not it. But we want future infrastructure. And other than that, thanks, Trevor, for organizing this.
13: The group says unless meaningful investment is made in long-term drainage and water management infrastructure, flooding will continue to disrupt farms, damage communities, and strain Manitoba's rural economy year after year. For Golden West, I'm Corey Canute.
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9: Good evening. This is Kirsty Hansen back with the 5-day forecast. Tonight we'll see partly cloudy skies, the low of 9. Tomorrow and Friday we're looking at sunshine with a risk of showers and highs around 24. Then on Saturday and Sunday, showers with highs around 19. 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
2: That's awesome, and all the stuff they have looks super impressive. 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

0: Hello, this is David Jeremiah. This year, Turning Point Canada celebrates 20 years of ministry. I'm grateful for the opportunities God has given us to share His Word across Canada, and I'm encouraged by what God is doing in this nation. So thank you for your prayers and generous support. Remember, every dollar given in Canada stays in Canada, and as the Lord leads, please continue partnering with us as we deliver the unchanging Word of God in this great nation.
1: Asking the Holy Spirit to strengthen you isn't something you do weekly or monthly, but one day at a time. Are you receiving that strength each day? Today on Turning Point, Dr. David Jeremiah continues his look at securing inner peace in a world of outer conflict. Peace that's given as it's needed each day through the Holy Spirit. To introduce the conclusion of his message, The Strength of the Spirit, here's David.
0: I am sure you've heard people talk about how hard it is to live the Christian life. You know, I often say that the Christian life is not hard. It is not difficult. It's impossible. It's impossible in your own strength. If you try to be a Christian without Christ, if you try to be a Christian without the Holy Spirit, it's an impossible task. And because the Christian life is supernatural, you need the supernatural to make it work. And that's where the Holy Spirit comes in. He is the strength of the Christian life. He is the inner working of your daily walk with the Lord. And the Holy Spirit is there to strengthen you so that when you are weak, even then you are strong. I've learned that lesson not only from the Bible, but from personal experience. The Spirit of God is the strength of God. And that's the subject that is before us in today's program. Also, I want to remind you that the ministry of the Holy Spirit and what it means is in this book that we have written called The Holy Spirit You May Not Know, a 250-page book that completes the trilogy on the Godhead. We now have The God You May Not Know, The Jesus You May Not Know, and this finishes it, The Holy Spirit You May Not Know. We're so excited because this book explains a lot of things that people wonder about. There are more questions about the Holy Spirit than the other members of the Trinity. I just have known that over the years as I've talked to people. In fact, many people who want to be Christians stumble over the truth of the Holy Spirit. We've answered many of the questions and explained the doctrine in many ways in this book, 250 pages in a hardback book. It's yours for the asking. When you send your gift to Turning Point today, send the best gift you can. Do what you believe God wants you to do. And then when you do that, ask for the book and it will be sent to you. This is part two of The Strength of the Spirit. We're talking about how the Spirit of God enables you to do what the Christian life demands. Let's begin part two together. Now, there's much more to glean from this prayer. In verses 16 through 19, we learn about the possibilities of this prayer. Ephesians 3:16 says, "Here's what I pray, that He would grant you, according to the riches of His glory, to be strengthened with might through His Spirit in the inner man." Paul asked God to fill the Ephesians with inward power, with inward strength. All the strong words he uses in verse 16, riches, glory, strength, and then might. And the word might appears over and over in the New Testament, over 120 times in total. It refers to the power that God gives to his people. God gives might to us through the inner part of our being. I'm so taken by the verse in 2 Corinthians 4:16 that the outward man is wasting away, but the inner man is being renewed day by day. That's true. I don't think anybody has to convince us of that. We know it. We experience, especially the outward man part of it. But the interesting thing is the Bible tells us that while we may be seeming to be weakened in the outward person, we can become strengthened in the inward person. And that's what Paul is praying about. He wants his people, he wants us, to have a strong center so that whatever happens, whatever takes place in our lives, we have this power, this might, this strength that carries us through. One of our friends here at Shadow Mountain is a man named Rob Morgan. He preaches often when I'm not here. And he wrote a book some years ago that became a very special book to me because It was during the early days of my illness, and the book was on strength. The book was called The Strength You Need. I was feeling pretty weak then, and I was looking for strength anywhere I could find it. I remember picking up that book, and Rob had taken all of the passages in the Bible that talk about strength and written a chapter about them. And I was blessed by that book and helped by it. In this book, he said, "We're living in a difficult age, and events on the world stage are disconcerting. In times like these, we need to be stronger, stronger as husbands. We need to be stronger wives, stronger people. We need stronger children, stronger families, stronger churches, stronger determination to tackle each day for good and for God." And he said, "If you're like me, you want stronger faith, stronger peace, stronger joy, and more stamina to do the work the Lord assigns each day." And I kept saying to myself, "Amen, that's what I want. I want to be strong in my spirit. I want to be able to have the resilience and the strength and the stamina to face challenges that come my way, no matter what they may be. Not because I'm strong, but because there's a strength in me that is greater than me." The Bible says God has not given us a spirit of fear, but of power and of love and of a sound mind. And when you're strengthened by the Holy Spirit, Paul says three things will happen in your life. These are things we may not think about, but Paul wants us to know that when, first of all, we are strengthened in the Spirit, we sense the presence of God in our life. Now, this is a little bit delicate, but let me see if I can help us grab hold of it. He says that Christ may dwell in your hearts through faith, verse 17. The Bible says that Christ comes to live within our hearts when we become Christians. And Paul is writing this to Christian people, and he's praying that Christ might dwell in their hearts. There must be a difference between dwelling and living, and there is. The word dwell there means to be at home. Paul says, "My prayer for you is that Christ may be at home in your heart." Have you ever been in a place where you were in the house, but you weren't at home in the house? Maybe they talk to you as close to the door as possible so that as fast as you came in, you will leave. You do not feel welcome. You do not feel at home. The Bible says that God's prayer for us is that Jesus Christ might live in our hearts and be at home there, that he might dwell there, that he might be comfortable there. Is Christ comfortable in your heart? Are you comfortable with Christ in your heart? It's interesting to think about that in terms of the scripture that we have here from Paul. John 14:23 says, "If anyone loves me, he will keep my word, and the Father will love him, and we will come to him and make our home with him." That's what Almighty God wants. Paul is praying for the believers in Ephesus to experience this. Christ wants not just to be a resident in your life, not just your ticket to heaven. He wants you to be comfortable with him. He wants him to be a part of your daily existence. I don't know if this happens to you, but for me, when I wake up in the morning, the first thing I think about when I wake up is the Lord. And I pray and I talk to him even before I'm totally awake. And many days, the last thing that I think about before I go to sleep is the Lord and what he's done and what he's working in my life. He wants you to be in that vein. He wants the Holy Spirit to bring Jesus Christ into your life, and that he would not just be a resident, but he'd be the president and he'd be at home there. So here's a question to ask yourself. Is Christ at home in your heart? I'm not asking you if he's in your heart, because most of you already, you've taken Jesus into your heart. But have you made him comfortable? And I don't need to go into all the details of the things that can make Jesus uncomfortable, but you know what I'm talking about. Give him a place of honor and comfort in your heart. He says when you have this inner strength in the Holy Spirit in your heart, first of all, Christ will be at home in your heart. And then secondly, he says you will be able to comprehend the love that Christ has for you. Verse 17, that you, being rooted and grounded in love, may be able to comprehend with all the saints what is the width and length and depth and height, to know the love of Christ which passes knowledge. I don't know if you can get your arms around this. What an incredible thing it is to know that somebody loves you. And what a wonderful thing to know that God has you as the object of his love. I know that we know God loves us. We read that. But just think about that for a moment. You are loved by God. by the creator of the universe. He loves you. And Paul wants us to understand that with such desire that he actually gives us the four dimensions of God's love. I don't know if you've ever noticed this before, the width and length and depth and height of his love. Now, I've read a lot of sermons on these. A lot of pastors have taken these four things and created some fanciful sermons. I don't have one of those for you today, but I want to illustrate it for you by taking you to John 3:16. You don't have to turn to it because you all know it. For God so loved the world that he gave his only begotten Son, that whosoever believeth in him should not perish, but have everlasting life. Now, let's look at that verse in terms of the dimensions of the love of God. For God so loved the world. That's the width of God's love. How wide is his love? It's as wide as the world. And anybody teaches you any different than that, they're not teaching the gospel. God loves the whole world. He loves everyone in the world. For God so loved the world. That's the width of his love. That he gave his only begotten Son. How much did he love us? He loved us so much that he dispatched his only begotten Son to this earth. That's the length he went to show us his love. He didn't just say, I love you. He said, I love you, and sent Jesus as the person of his love. That whosoever believes in him should not perish. That's the depth of God's love. God loves us so much that he doesn't want us to go into the depth of the earth in hell. He wants to save us from that, and his love reaches to the very depth of life. And his love is also a love that has height to it. He loves us so much that we might have eternal life. Every time you read John 3:16, just remember John 3:16 is the four dimensions of God's love. I remember reading that many atrocities were committed during the period of history known as the Spanish Inquisition. I once read a story about a Spanish prisoner whose bones were discovered when soldiers opened up one of the underground dungeons used by the leaders of the Inquisition. What they found was that flesh and clothing had long since dissolved, but the soldiers found the remnants of bones chained to a wall. And that wasn't all they found. On the wall of that prison, cut into the rock with a sharp piece of metal, was a cross. And above the cross in Spanish was the word height. And below the cross was the word depth. And one arm was length and the other arm was breadth. So not only does John 3:16 teach us the four dimension of God's love, but so does the cross. I'm sure you have noticed in recent days how many people on business and talk shows are wearing crosses. Everybody wears a cross. But you have to wonder, do they understand that that cross is a symbol of the four dimensions of God's love? He came down to us and reached out to us that we might not go down, but that we might go up to be with him. That's what the scripture says. Love that passes, the Bible says, all understanding. That's what you call an oxymoron. How can love be understood if it passes understanding? Well, the point is that we can't know this love by human knowledge. We can only know this love through the Holy Spirit who is in our heart. Remember, Paul was praying this prayer at a very certain time. I think this is instructive because when we read this prayer in Ephesians, it's right in the context of the anger that was being expressed by the Jews toward the Gentiles and the Gentiles toward the Jews. And Paul was trying to help them understand that God has enough love to bring these two entities together in one thing called the church. The love of God inspires us to go into the worst parts of town and minister to the down and outers. And we can't do that on our own strength, but when we have the Holy Spirit in our lives, when the Holy Spirit is filling us and giving us strength, then we can do what we would not otherwise be able to do. And we can be emissaries of the love of Christ. We should love others in the same way that God loves us. We should reach into the reservoir of God's love for us, and out of that reservoir, we should find a way to love other people. Then, not only is it true, when the Holy Spirit strengthens you, you will sense Christ's presence in your life. And the Holy Spirit will strengthen you so that you can comprehend God's love in your life. But when the Holy Spirit strengthens you, you will be filled with the fullness of God. 3:19 Ephesians, that you may be filled with the fullness of God. These progressions come in the right order. The inner strength of the Holy Spirit leads us to the indwelling of Christ. The indwelling of Christ leads us to the knowledge of God's love for us. And now His abundant love leads us to experience the fullness of God's presence within us. I know over the years when you read about being filled with the Spirit, it sends questions running through your mind. I told you earlier, it doesn't mean filled up like filled up to your knees or your shoulders. It means to be controlled by. When some people read this, they don't understand it because it doesn't mean what it normally would mean in English. It means to be filled by, to be controlled by. When you're filled with God, you're controlled by God. Look at the illustration Paul used later in his book. He said, we aren't to be drunk with wine, but to be filled with the Spirit. In the same way that a person is controlled by inebriation, the Bible says we're to be controlled by the Spirit of God. We're to be controlled by God. He was telling us that when we are allowing the Spirit of God to live His life in us, when we acknowledge that He is there for us, the one thing that will happen is we'll begin to learn what it means for God to control our life. Do you ask God about stuff? You ever see somebody in need and you say, God, should I help this person? Do you think God will answer you? Not out loud, but in your heart, in your spirit, He will. Do you ever do things that you do and people question it? What are you doing that for? Did you ever say, because God told me to? And they look at you like you're some weird person. God talks to you. Yes, if you're controlled by God, you have the impressions and the sense in your heart that what you're doing is a God thing. And He gives you great joy to do that, even when some people may not understand it. I told you once before that one of the things I did during Christmas, and I've continued to do it, is to carry a little extra cash around. And when you see somebody that you'd like to bless, just to bless them. And it's so interesting. Donna could tell you, we've had so many interesting stories. When you do that, people don't want to take it. I can't take that. What's that for? And you know what I tell them? God told me to do this. Oh, okay. And then they say thank you and put it in their pocket. Listen to me. God wants to tell us what to do and help us do it. He wants to be in control of our lives. And that sometimes seems so out of perspective for most people. God wants to control my life? Absolutely. When you let the Holy Spirit have His way in your heart, God will control your life. And the possibilities of that are overwhelming. As we bring Ephesians 3 to a close, I want to highlight the potential of Paul's prayer. In verse 20, he says, now to Him who is able to do exceedingly abundantly above all that we ask or think, according to the power that works in us. You know how much God wants to do this for you? You know how much He wants to help you? Let me show you the pregnancy of this verse. This verse tells us that God is so anxious to help you, you can't understand this verse unless you take it apart and put it back together. I have told people it may be the most pregnant verse in the Bible. Here's what He says. He wants to do exceedingly abundantly above all that you could ever ask or think. He wants to do exceedingly. What does that mean? Only eternity will reveal how God has answered all of our prayers. We thought He'd ignored them, but when we look back, we realize He not only answered them, He answered them exceedingly. And He wants to do it abundantly. He doesn't want to just make minor improvements. He wants to overrule our plans and give them a magnificence worthy of Himself. He wants to give us exceedingly abundantly. And then the Bible says He wants to give us exceedingly abundantly above. He's able to do exceedingly more. God can take what we ask and enlarge it. He can take our thoughts and go beyond them. We can only see the here and now. God sees the then and there. And then He's able to do exceedingly abundantly above all. He's not restricted to just one request. He can do all requests. He's able to do exceedingly abundantly above all that we ask. What are we asking for? The Bible says we have not because we ask not. The Bible says if we ask, God will hear us. Maybe it's the peace in the midst of the storm. Maybe it's salvation of a loved one. Maybe it's help in an emergency. Maybe it's guidance in a direction. Maybe it's victory over sin. No matter what we might ask, God is able to do it. He's able to do exceedingly, abundantly, above all that we ask. And here's the one that is really hard to comprehend. Or think. God is able to do exceedingly abundantly above all that we ask or even think. We have thoughts we never express. We have yearnings that we would like to ask God about, but we're afraid to. Maybe that's too much to ask God for this. And we have longings that are so intangible, we can barely put them into our own words. God is able to do everything that I have said, even to the things that you think when you pray. God reads these thoughts, and he's able to accomplish what is beyond our imagination. This is the potential of Paul's prayer. That's the application of his prayer to your life and mine. Right now, today, if we will put our life in his hands, he can do everything he promised. How much is that, Pastor? It's exceedingly abundantly above all that you can ask or think. What a wonderful guarantee that is from the God of heaven. And that's why at the end of this, there's a benediction. To him be glory in the church by Jesus Christ to all generations forever and ever. What a great God we have. He's given us all these promises, and he's given us the Holy Spirit to give us the strength to grab hold of these promises and put them into action. This is a lifetime experience for us. We grow in this every year as we trust the Lord. But what a wonderful thing it is to know you're not alone. You're not trying to get through all of this in your own strength. You have a God who cares about you. You have a God who knows what's going on in your life. And do you know how much he loves you? He loves you exceedingly, abundantly, above all that you can ask or even think. But you have to be willing to accept it. You have to be willing to respond to it. I want to wrap this up today with a brief story from history. In the list of American presidents, there's one man who appears twice beside our current president. His name is Grover Cleveland, and he occupies the 22nd and the 24th places in the roll call of presidents. He dedicated the Statue of Liberty in New York Harbor, and he was the only president to marry while he was in the White House. He was 49 at the time, and his bride, Frances, was 21. And it was a romance that captivated the nation. Grover Cleveland was a Presbyterian preacher's son, well-trained in Christian truth, and in the midst of national turmoil and a personal health crisis, he actually endured surgery on a friend's yacht so that no one would know he was having surgery. He kept working late into the night as soon as he returned recovery. Historians tell us of his integrity and his courage and his common sense. His dying words summed up his life. Here they are. I have tried so hard to do right. Above his bed hung his life's motto from Deuteronomy 33:25, which captures what we've been talking about today. Here's that verse. As thy days, so shall thy strength be. Grover Cleveland said, if I have any coat of arms, that's it. As your days, so shall your strength be. That means every day you get up and you ask God for strength for that day. And then the next day you do the same thing. You don't get to have 4 or 5 days at a time. It's one day at a time. As your day, here's the strength for that day. And that's the way you live this life that Paul is talking about in Ephesians 3. You access the strength of the Spirit of God every day. Every day you say, Lord God, here's this day you've given me. Now give me the strength to do what I need to do today to bring honor and glory to your name and to bring wholeness to my life. God is able to do that. How do I know that? He told me so in this book. He told me he's able to do that for you and for me. We don't have to live normal Christian lives. We can live supernormal Christian lives in the power of the Holy Spirit if we'll give him a chance to let that happen. Amen.
2: And we've been talking about this over these weeks, and the filling of the Spirit is the giving of control of your life to the Spirit of God and letting him be the one who makes the decisions in you.

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1: 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A fool does what he wants in spite of the pain it causes him and others. From the Bible's perspective, the fool is a person who refuses to listen to God's counsel or warnings. But the wise person is the one who submits his reasoning to God. 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